Lucy Grimble and Matt Redmond with Nothing Can Separate. It's 6 minutes past one. Welcome back to your early morning show with me, Becky. A lot of great music on the way from Elevation Worship and a brand new song from Ryan Kennedy still to come. But in a few moments, we'll be heading to a teaching called Underneath the Surface, and I'll be here after a play of this from Brooke Ligodwood.

0: We're heading over to the Hope Church in Guildford in tonight's Underneath the Surface, where they're continuing their series called Our Ruins, His Restoration.
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2: So over the past few months, we've been working through the book of Nehemiah, which we've called the series Our Ruins, His Restoration. You see, God, he was about a great work through Nehemiah and the exiled Israelites to restore the city of Jerusalem and to restore the walls of the city of Jerusalem, to make a dwelling for his name, for him to be glorified. And in many ways, the people of God, they found the city in ruins due to their own unfaithfulness, walking away from God, not trusting him, not following his ways, not living for him, not being obedient to him. And so they found themselves in exile under an occupying government. And yet, even in their ruins, God had not given up on them. His promises had not failed them, even as we sing today. They might have fought it, living in the midst of Babylon or under the Assyrian government, under King Artaxerxes. God, what is going on? Have you abandoned? The walls are ruined. The temple is down. Have you left us? And the truth is, no, he hadn't. He was just at work, even in that situation. And you know, God continues to be about a great work today. You might find your life in all sorts of different situations, and yet he is about a work of restoration. You know, throughout the New Testament, it speaks of the new Jerusalem, the new Mount Zion, the new Israel as the church. Here's an example, Revelation 21. I saw the holy city, the new Jerusalem, coming down out of heaven from God, prepared as a bride beautifully dressed for her husband. And I heard a loud voice from the throne saying, look, God's dwelling place is now among the people, and he will dwell with them. They will be his people, and God himself will be with them and be their God. I think it's absolutely right for us to see what God was doing amongst the ruins and the restoration of Jerusalem, the city of Jerusalem then, the people of Israel, and then apply that to what God does today amongst the church, amongst the people of God. And so even though we might find ourselves in the church, in the UK, in the West, in all sorts of different types of ruins, actually, do you know what? God continues to be about a great work of restoration, which will wonderfully culminate in a wedding banquet with King Jesus as he returns. We've seen throughout the book that he is looking for a praying people. God is looking for a willing people. He's looking for a humble people. He's looking for a people that he can transform and use. A few weeks ago, even though all the walls had been established and restored in 52 days, we read in chapter 7 that people matter. There's a whole list of all lots of different people that were involved in the work that he included, that Nehemiah wanted to see not the walls built as an end in themselves, doesn't want to see church buildings and services and meetings happening as an end in themselves, but he wants them to be a vibrant place full of joyful people worshipping God, living out all that it's meant to be to worship him. And just as people matter, we're now going to see in chapter 8 that God's word matters. The Bible matters. Nestled in this book about rebuilding the walls or about rebuilding the church is this important topic that rebuilding has a goal of revival, and revival comes through the word of God. God's word matters. That is the point of today's sermon. His word matters. His Bible matters. This book matters. We're called to treasure it, to guard it, to love it, to read it, to fall in love with it, to study it, to meditate on it. It says in Psalm 119, verse 105 or something, that his word is a lamp unto our feet, a guide to our path, a light to our path. So let's love it. So God's word matters. Did you pick that up? throughout the book. God's word matters. And here we're just going to work back through the text and just going to pick out five key things why God's word matters. First one is that we see that God's word is honored. God's word is honored. That's number one. And so on the first day of the seventh month, Ezra the priest brought the law before the assembly. He read it aloud from daybreak till noon in the square. Men and women and all those who could understand were there. All the people listened attentively to the book. And as he opened it, the people stood up to listen. They honored the word of God. It was revered. There was reverence here. God's word was so honored that as he gets up to read it and opens the pages, the people stand. You know, in some Orthodox churches, that still happens today, such as the respect for the word of God. Men, women, and children. Did you hear it said like three times? All who understood were there. All who understood was there. It's like primary age type children were there to listen. The people were so eager not only to hear them that they got there at daybreak, not only to hear them that they would stand during the hearing, which was about 5 hours from daybreak till noon, but they even built the first recorded purpose-built wooden pulpit in verse 4 for Ezra to stand on as he read this for this occasion. Even more remarkable was that this day, it was on the 8th of October, 445 BC, which in the Jewish civil calendar, of course, is New Year's Day. It's the first day of the year. So we're talking, after all the kind of New Year's Eve festivities, can you imagine? On New Year's Day, me calling you to come to church at daybreak to then stand for 5 hours to listen as I read through Leviticus and Numbers and Deuteronomy and Exodus and Genesis, probably. It was probably the Pentateuch, which is what they read through at the time. Such is the power of God that it says they stood attentively to hear and to listen. You know, many people today in the UK have several Bibles collecting dust on the shelves in their homes. They've got the Bibles in their phone. They've got access to it through the internet, through tablets, through books, through preachers, through podcasts. And yet the biblical famine is just as real today as it was back then. You know, we can never go tired of this book. It's like, you know, sometimes when me and Catherine used to live by the beach, and when you live by the beach, you hardly ever go because it's just always there. And sometimes when you've got access to something so often, you hardly ever pick it up until you don't have it anymore. And suddenly you long for the days to be close to the beach, long for the days. Hey, let's not take it for granted. Let's not take the access we have to the word of God for granted. These people, this is like, they're picking up words that are like 1,000 years old to them. They're picking up the words of Moses, which would have been like 1,000 years before. And having seen David's kingdom grow, Solomon's kingdom of all the gold as fast as the seashore, then disbanded, the reign, the kingdom split into two, then to be taken over, then to be exiled. There's a long time for them to be away from the word of God. And so they're desperate to hear it. They're desperate to grab hold of it. Let's be just as desperate as they are to hear the word of God and to hold on to it, to rejoice in it, to honour it. This in the beginning of this passage in verse 2, we're introduced to Ezra. And Ezra, let me share a little bit about you, but he's a man who honours God's word. In Ezra chapter 7, verse 10, it says, Ezra had devoted himself to the study and observance of the law of the Lord and to teaching its decrees and laws in Israel. See, Ezra, first of all, says he's devoted. He loves God. He seeks him. He follows him. He's devoted to him. And because he's devoted to him, he then studies and observes. So not only does he study, but he then is obedient to observing what he then reads in the law, in his own life. And having done all of that, he then teaches its decrees and its laws in Israel. Having been devoted, having studied, having observed it himself, he can then come to preach and to teach. I think this is a good challenge to all of us. So many of us perhaps want to study the Bible so we can send a nice tweet, or we can have something ready available. Oh, I read this in my Bible study group, you know, that you can share with people, or to stand up and preach. Oh, I've got something to preach. But how good are we at just falling in love with God's word, honouring it in our own lives, reading it, caring about it, putting it into practice? I mentioned Psalm 119 earlier, but Psalm 19 says of God's word, "The law of the Lord is perfect, refreshing the soul. The statutes of the Lord are trustworthy, making the wise simple. The precepts of the Lord are right, giving joy to the heart. The commands of the Lord are radiant, giving light to the eyes. The fear of the Lord is pure, enduring forever. The decrees of the Lord are firm, and all of them are righteous. They are more precious than gold. They are sweeter than honey." So do you love God's word? Do you treasure it? Do you honour it? Or is it an afterthought, an inconvenience, and a duty? God's word here is honoured. It's respected. It's adored. And that, secondly, sparks worship. See, it says in verse 6, Ezra praised the Lord, the great God, and all the people lifted up their hands in worship and responded, "Amen, amen." And then they bowed down and worshipped the Lord with their faces to the ground, having heard the word of God. So this is not even a preach. This is just reading of, like what Jonathan just did, just the reading of God's word. They sink to their knees in worship. True worship is always biblically centered. It's why our worship team take lots of care to make sure that we are singing songs that reflect the Father, Son, and Holy Spirit, that reflect the gospel, which explain the cross, which magnify God's name, which put us in our right standing before God, that remind us where our firm foundation is, that remind us to bless his name, even when we're going through the darkest valleys. I can imagine Nehemiah somewhere smiling, like, "Yes, Lord. This was the purpose of rebuilding the walls. This is what we wanted to see, the restoration that you were doing. It wasn't just to have a nice new shiny wall, but actually it was to see the city filled, the word preached, the people worshipping. After months and months of exile, after the people being far from God, after, like I said, David's kingdom being destroyed, what a sight it must have been to now see people of God hearing the message preached, hearing the word read, and worshipping him. True worship is always biblically centered. Without a commitment to God's word, our first and final authority, I tell you, there is no worship to be found that is outside of the word of God. It's outside of the Bible. Because it's the Bible's words that bring life, forgiveness, peace, wholeness, restoration. It's his word that transforms and changes. Not us by our might and our power, but it's by his spirit. We encounter him as we read the word because it's living and active. It's a double-edged sword. It penetrates the heart. It's useful for teaching, correcting, rebuking, and training in righteousness. Paul says to Timothy, "Until I come, devote yourself to the public reading of scripture, to preaching and to teaching." Why? Because all these things reveal the Father. And it's the true source of our worship. We can't have like a pick and choose. "Oh, well, I'll do without the Bible. I'll just worship God and just connect with him because, you know." No. We connect with God through the word, through the Logos, through Jesus. Ultimately, who is the word, who reveals to us the Father's love. So Paul says to Timothy, come on, you need to be someone who devotes yourself to the teaching and the preaching of the word. Well, where did he get it from? He got it from this chapter, Nehemiah chapter 8. So we've heard about God's word's honoured, God's word sparks worship, but God's word is also studied and taught. So in verse 7 and 8, we see that the Levites instructed the people in the law while the people were standing there. They read from the book of the law of God, making it clear and giving the meaning so that the people understood what was being read. So the word of God's been read. But now they kind of read it again, but then bring some teaching and meaning to it. The leaders seem to disperse throughout the congregation. While they're standing there, it's almost like in the middle of church, they kind of have a little Bible study group. The leaders help to break up God's word so that people can understand it clearly. And preaching, it doesn't have to be all fancy anecdotes and quips and sayings and phrases and sort of TikTok snippets or whatever. Actually, it's simply, like Nehemiah tells us here, to read the passage, to make it clear, to give the meaning so that people understand. Do you know, Ezra's name means help. And that's exactly what he's come to do. He's come to help the people understand. But not only does he help, but in verse 4 and in verse 7, he lists loads of people that Jonathan amazingly read out so calmly and well. Loads of people that help him too. And what I love about those people is that many of them are listed in chapter 3 as people who are helping build the walls. They are people who see the teaching and preaching of God's word as a servant-hearted thing to do. They just want to help. It's the very thing that all teachers should want, is to be someone who's helpful. It's the very thing that Jesus was against the Pharisees for, who had kind of swan about, lording it over everyone. Look how great I am. No, here, these teachers, they just want to make it easy to understand. And so you might say they help people to read it, explain it, apply it, and then obey it. You know, we have an amazing opportunity where many in this room can read. But those who can't, do you know what? It's really good to listen as well. And on your devices, on your phones, and on the Bible app, do you know that you can listen to the Bible being read too? And I want to commend that, because that's how all of these people would have heard it. In these oral communities, they didn't have like millions of Bibles around like what we do. And so they would have just had one or two. And so that's why Ezra's there on his purpose-built pulpit, wooden pulpit at the front, reading it, and people were hearing the word of God being read. So they're not so much thinking, oh, how many chapters should I read today, or how many verses, because they're not, the person reading isn't verse one, verse two, they're just reading it. It's reading it like a story. And so in that sense, I can imagine them hearing the story of Genesis and Exodus and whatever, being read out, and then listening, and just listening and observing, and not absorbing what's being said. And so I just want to commend that on the run, in the car, wherever you might be, actually, why not take the time to listen to the word just as much, perhaps, as when you read it? Let's not despise teachers of the word. They do a good thing. And in this chapter, the word is read. The people are taught how to interpret it. You know, so they're taught, you know, hey, you don't mourn, don't weep. You can have joy. It's applied to their life. You know, how is this applied? Well, this is a holy day and we're going to eat, and this is how we're going to bring the application to that. And then the people choose to obey, and they all gather together for a festival, which we're all going to come on to. So God's word matters. It's honored. God's word sparks worship. God's word is studied and taught. That's a good thing to do. Let's commend one another in the study and the teaching of the word. Let's practice reading it, listen to it, and meditate on what it means. But fourthly, God's word convicts, and it also brings freedom. So in verse 9 it says, Nehemiah the governor, Ezra the priest, and the teachers of the law, and the Levites who were instructing the people, said to them all, "This day is holy to the Lord your God. Do not mourn or weep," for all the people had been weeping as they listened to the words of the law. So Nehemiah said, "Go, enjoy choice food and sweet drinks, and send some to those who have nothing prepared. This day is holy to the Lord, so do not grieve, for the joy of the Lord is your strength." So having heard the word read out and explained, the response of the people was to mourn and to weep. Why? Because, well, perhaps that morning they had all gathered together by the water gate in the assembly, perhaps with a self-righteousness in their hearts. "Look at what we've done, God. We've rebuilt the wall in 52 days. Aren't you so pleased with us, God?" They could have come with that attitude. But now the words of God are read out, and they realize that every single one of us have fallen short of the glory of God. No one is righteous. Not even one. God's word convicts. And it reveals his heart to us. It reveals our hearts before him. It instructs us in holy living. It tells us about his standards. And we realize that we fail at every measure. We don't stack up. We're lost without God. We failed. God has convicted us of our sin. And that's okay to know that place. Actually, Lord, all the good things I do in this life could never outweigh the depravity of my heart. Can never, there's not this, some people like to say, oh, well, there's these balancing scales, and if you do more good than bad, then you'll be able to get, no, that's rubbish. We've got a holy God. There's much higher standard of God than just this kind of balancing style, kind of pull down jackpot, press a few buttons, ding, I'm okay, God. No, that's rubbish. God is holy. Even a little bit of sin is sin and mars our life. And so we either choose that we're going to pay the price for our sin. For the Israelites here, are they going to pay the price for their sin? Or are they going to have someone else atone for their sin? A spotless lamb pay the price for their sin so that they can be spotless and go free and be presentable for a holy God. That was the Israelites' way. In our way, we have a spotless lamb in Jesus who was perfect, paid the price for our sin, and we can be presented before God. And so this word of God convicted them. And so they mourned and they wept. But then the teachers came and they said, no, you need to know the whole word of God. You need to know the full word of God. Yes, against the holy God, you are confronted with your unholiness and your inadequacy, but the good news is that your presence before God, your standing before God, is not based on your works, on things that you've done or not done, but it's by faith in Jesus. It's by this atonement. As we read in the very first verse, we're in the seventh month, which is the time of the year of the Day of Atonement. That's the time of year where the great high priest would go into the most holy place. He would meet with God, and having made sacrifices on behalf of himself and on behalf of the people, he would see their sins atoned and they would know forgiveness. It was considered a holy and pleasing day. This day is not for mourning, but it's a day for rejoicing. When we repent, we should sense God's forgiveness. Otherwise, we despair. So at this time of year, the people of God, they would repent of their sins, cleanse the temple, know God's forgiveness. So the Levites, Nehemiah, Ezra, they instruct them, hey, no, that this is a day where we've received the word of God. We've received his teaching again. And through his teaching, we're reminded that he is a God who forgives, who's slow to anger, who's abounding in love. Exodus 33 says all of these things. And so you can know the fullness of the gospel. Not just that your sin mars you for death, but faith in him breeds life and life in all its fullness. Often people can look for joy and contentment in all sorts of places, but when they find Christianity, when they find God, then do you know what? Often they say things like, I've been searching my whole life for this, and now I've finally found it. And I love that in here we get this little phrase, the joy of the Lord is my strength. And so many times, people can take that phrase out of context, can't we? The context we find that in here is that having not had access to God's word, having now received access to God's word, the joy of the Lord is my strength. God's word is the kind of foundation stone, the rock for the joy which can give us strength in the Lord. Amen. Amen. Yeah, amen. Absolutely. And so, you know, let's remember that when we quote that to our friends, you don't need to fear because the joy of the Lord can be your strength. Well, where does that joy? It comes from the word of God. It comes from the hearing of the word of God, from the teaching, from the explaining, from the renewal, from getting it back in my hands. Oh, this is wonderful. This is like honey. This is like gold. This is sweetness to me. Let me give you a little secret. I moisturize my hands. I get really dry hands, cracked, sometimes my elbows and my knees, and I moisturise. My preference is cocoa butter, but recently we've been with Aveeno, other brands are available. And but what is amazing about cocoa butter and avena and stuff like that is that you rub it into your hands and suddenly the moisturising cream finds itself into all these kind of cracks and dry places that you never knew were even there. It's deep down satisfaction for my skin. And I love it. You know, the Holy Spirit does the same. That when we read the Word of God, the Holy Spirit gets deep down in all the just different cracks and crevices, different parts of your life, and it gives you deep satisfaction. Restores your soul, replenishes you, refreshes you. It's a joy that you can know in the Lord, and that gives you strength. So when you receive this joy, this mercy, the natural reaction is to then share. Did you just spot in verse 10, it says, enjoy choice food and send some to those who have none. Those who've received mercy, give mercy. Those who've received grace, give grace. Those who've been forgiven, forgive. Those who've known God's love, show love. On the day when we knew God's mercy, we do not grieve, because this day is holy. For the joy of the Lord is our strength. Okay, so we honour God's word. It sparks worship. We study it and teach it. It convicts and brings freedom. And finally, God's word is to be followed. On the second day, they get up and read the Bible again. This time, so we've had one day. That was all one day, what we just read. This is now second day. This time, they gather just the leaders. And what they do is they've kind of come across Leviticus chapter 23. And in Leviticus chapter 23, it says this. So it's not on the screen, but I'll read Leviticus 23 to you. So beginning with the 15th day of the seventh month, which is what they're in, after you've gathered the crops of the land, celebrate the festival to the Lord for 7 days. The first day is to be a Sabbath rest. The eighth day is also to be a Sabbath rest. On the first day, you're to take some branches from luxuriant trees, like palms. And you're to rejoice before the Lord your God for 7 days. Celebrate this festival to the Lord for 7 days each year. This is to be a lasting ordinance for the generations to come. Celebrate it in the seventh month, which is what they're in. Live in temporary shelters or in booths for 7 days. All native-born Israelites are to live in such shelters, so your descendants will know that I had the Israelites live in temporary shelters when I brought them out of Exodus, for I am the Lord your God. So maybe they read Leviticus 23 on the day before, and now they've gathered together again. And remember, this is an exiled people. They've not been following all the rituals and rhythms of the normal kind of Hebraic life. And now they've come across this Leviticus chapter 23, and they're like, oh, it's the seventh month, and we didn't realise that we need to do this festival. All right, quick, lads. Go and get some palm trees. Go and get some. We've got to make some temporary shelters, because this is what God's word says. It's in our chapter, it says, on the second day of the month, the heads of all the families, along with the priests and the Levites, gathered around Ezra, and they paid attention to the words they found written in the law, which the Lord had commanded through Moses, that the Israelites were to live in these temporary shelters or in booths during the festival of the seventh month, and that they should proclaim the word and spread it out throughout all the towns and gather the myrtles, palms, shade trees to make temporary shelters. So having had quite a first day, on this day, they gather the leaders, the heads of the families, and they say, do you know what? This is what the word of the Lord says. This is what we're going to do. And I just want to remind you that for them, Leviticus 23 was 1,000 years old. And yet they considered it the word of God, and so therefore we're going to put it into practice. It's so easy sometimes in our culture for people to say, oh yeah, but this is 2,000 years old. Does it have any relevance to me? No, come on. This is the word of God. And just as it might have seemed strange for them in Nehemiah's time, and just as there might be some things that seem strange to us, our job is not to, I don't think it's to question God's word, or it's good to have questions, but it's actually to trust him. It's like, okay, Lord, there's some bits I don't quite understand, but I'm more willing to trust your understanding on this topic than I am to trust in my own understanding or in my culture's understanding or whatever. I'd much rather start from that position Like, okay, well, this is what God's word said. So this is how we're going to aim to live our lives. And we're going to work that out together. Then to, oh, well, culture's moved on now and we don't really do that. And it's kind of, you know, you can think of stuff that the culture goes all sorts of different areas on to what the Bible might do and say, well, I'm just going to go with that. No, that's not what Nehemiah and Ezra did. And that's not what we should be doing today. For them, these temporary shelters, they were called booths. And so there was this festival called the Feast of Booths, which was this 7-day or 8-day festival, which they would celebrate. And the whole point of it, as listed in Nehemiah, is that it was to remind them that just as God had been with the people who were in Exodus, who were under an occupying nation under the Egyptians, that God had seen them through, even when they were 40 years in the wilderness, God had given them temporary shelters in the wilderness and been with them and then taken them into the promised land, that just as he was with them then, now, when they're in exile and God is returning them to the land, that God is going to be with them now. It's a good reminder that they're part of a bigger story. Sometimes it's so easy for us to go through a challenge in life and think, oh, well, God, you don't really understand because you haven't experienced this. No, he has. He already knows what it's like to be under an occupied nation. He already knows what it's like to roam around the desert for 40 years. He knows what it's like to work with his people in exile. He knows what it's like to see his son on the cross. He knows what it's like to go through betrayal, abandonment, disfavor, all sorts of different things. Whatever you experience in life, God knows. And the amazing thing is we have a God who's not far off and aloof, but actually he's very near. He's close and walks with you even in the fire like he does in Daniel. So they read it, they trust it, they follow it because they see the bigger picture, and that draws them into faith in God. We need to do exactly the same. So important, isn't it, for us to read God's word? Because in there we find all sorts of situations that the people of God have gone through that we can identify with and that we go through. It gives us encouragement, it gives us comfort, it gives us faith, it gives us hope. Oh, no, you know what it's like to walk through your people in these situations. Lord, I know that you know what it's like to walk through with me in this. Just as God was with them in the desert, so God has been with them in the exile, so God will be with us today. That should help us. It should encourage us. And we should remember that just like the exiles were foreigners in a land that was not their own, we too are foreigners in a land that's not our own. Every single person who has put their trust in Jesus is a Christian. They are a citizen of heaven. You live in a land that's not your own, so you will come up with cultural clashes with the people around you. You live in this temporary shelter of your body. There is an eternal one to come. There is a promised land to come. There is a land flowing with milk and honey to come. But right now, you live in the kind of now and not yet. You know these promises to come, but you haven't arrived there yet. Just like the guys in Exodus, they knew the promised land to come, but they were still in the desert. And in many ways, these people knew many years under occupied nation in exile, but they weren't there yet. But there will be a time where you do come, and like this, you get to celebrate a wonderful festival with your King Jesus as you worship him. As you hear verse 18, it says, the word day after day, they're coming, hearing the word of God, praising him. What a wonderful time we will have when we get to come and worship him and be with him. So God's word is honored. It sparks worship. God's word is to be studied and taught. God's word convicts. It sets free. And his word is to be followed.
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0: Elevation Worship with Do It Again. And before that, you were joined by the Hope Church in Guildford as they brought us part four of a series they started on Monday called Our Ruins, His Restoration. And they'll be bringing us part five, the last part of that series, tomorrow morning at 10 past one.
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7: Hi, I'm Leon Evans from Life Central Church in Halesowen. One day, Jesus meets a blind man who more than anything wants to see. So Jesus spits on the ground, makes mud and rubs it in his eyes. But something happened as the man began to see. As he looked, he could only see what looked like trees to him, but were in fact people. It's a strange story, but it speaks to me in a couple of ways. Firstly, I often fail to really see people. They're a little bit like trees to me along the road. I'm so focused on where I'm going. But secondly, Jesus touched the man's eyes again, and then the Bible says he saw everything clearly. Don't we all need a second touch from Jesus? Or a third, or a fourth, or a fifth? He's so gracious, good, and kind.

Rosa Wuku with Breakthrough here on UCB2 this morning. Stick around for the news at 2 o'clock. And as I always like to try and remind listeners, do pray for the news stories that you hear. It's important to pray into the situations that are going on in the world around us. And join me back later for music from Passion, Maxine McGrath and Taya. I'll see you shortly.

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1: From the Sky News Centre at 2. The Duke and Duchess of Sussex are planning to move back to Britain more than 6 years after relocating to California. Harry and Meghan are expected to return later this month, with Archie and Lilibet understood to have enrolled at British schools from September. The King was only made aware of the plans on Sunday, with the move having been kept firmly under wraps. Royal commentator Daisy McAndrew says it's taken many by surprise.

Welcome back. Becky Profit here with your early morning show on UCB2. Whatever reason you're up through the night, maybe you're working, maybe you just can't sleep, maybe you're traveling, whatever reason you're up tonight, it's my pleasure to travel through these early hours with you. Coming up later, we'll be heading over to our Overcoming series, looking at temptation. And also, I've got a little promise, something that God wants you to know this Thursday that'll be coming up in a few moments. So stay with us for some great music, some great encouragement, and a reminder that even when nobody else notices you, God does. Hint, hint. I'll tell you more about that after I play you this from I Am They.

are probably things you've done recently that nobody thanked you for. Maybe nobody even noticed. You know, you showed up, you helped someone, you listened, you kept going when you were tired, and then you just, you know, carried on with your day. But what if those moments matter for far more than you realise? Well, you know, people might overlook the little things, but God doesn't. And coming up in 8 minutes, I've got a reminder for you that nothing done with a loving heart is insignificant in God's eyes. I'll tell you more after a couple of songs, starting with this from Passion.

Maxine McGrath with Singing About Your Goodness here on UCB2. That God wants you to know this first day that he notices the little things. That the little things you do when nobody else notices hasn't escaped his attention. Your quiet kindness, the encouraging message you sent, that meal that you made for someone, the person that you listened to when you were just tired yourself. We can sometimes wonder whether those little things really matter, but Jesus reminds us that even something as small as giving a cup of water in his name matters to God. You don't need an audience for your obedience to be valuable. God sees what happens behind the scenes, and he sees your heart.

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2: Hello, this is Pete Head of the Slavic Gospel Association. Though it is sometimes portrayed as an example of a simple faith, that of the penitent second thief was in fact a remarkable one. For despite being about to die the most painful of deaths, and despite being totally undeserving of salvation, not only did he cry out for help from Jesus, he did so when Jesus was hanging on a cross and about to die too. He said, "Jesus, remember me when you come into your kingdom." No wonder then that Jesus responded to such remarkable faith with these words, "Truly I say to you, today you will be with me in paradise." Jesus saw in the second thief somebody who trusted the power of God, despite seeing what to unspiritual eyes was nothing but weakness, somebody who saw victory where most saw only defeat. Oh, that we would all be granted a faith like that of the penitent second thief, who was assured of things hoped for and convinced of things not seen.

In 10 minutes, we're looking at overcoming temptation and we're asking ourselves a few personal questions tonight because it's good to keep ourselves in check, because if we keep ourselves in check, then we're less likely to submit to the temptations that are coming our way. We'll delve more into that in 10 minutes, but let's get back to the music first. This is Collins Bundra with All Things Made New.

We're looking at overcoming temptation this morning. Lamentations 3 verse 40 says, "Let us examine our ways and test them, and let us return to the Lord." When you pray, "Forgive my sins, Lord," which ones do you actually mean? When you say, "Make me a better person," in what specific areas do you want to improve? If you want to get real with God, answer these questions carefully and prayerfully. Am I honest and above reproach in all my financial dealings? That includes giving God his portion. Do I put myself in sort of inappropriate situations? Do I expose myself to harmful material? Do I spend time with my family? Do I tell the truth even when it brings me hurt or criticism? Do I find it easy to say, "I was wrong, I'm genuinely sorry"? Or do I hold grudges? Am I knowingly compromising any area of my life or my health, my job, or my walk with Jesus? Am I proud, selfish, or arrogant? Have I taken credit for things that others did and should have been rewarded for? Have I failed to confess something to someone who should know of my wrongdoings? Use all these questions to give yourself regular checkups and maintenance.

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4: Hi, I'm Kieran Kelly from the Christian Institute. In a story about the great reformer Martin Luther, someone says, "To be steady on all the battlefield besides is mere flight and disgrace if we flinch at that one point." It's fiction, but what an incredible and uncomfortable challenge. In Acts chapter 20, the Apostle Paul says the same thing when he declares that he did not shrink from declaring the whole counsel of God. He challenged the Jews' accepted norms of circumcision and ceremony, and the Gentiles' idol worship and sexual immorality. He told people what they needed to hear, not just what they wanted to hear. So what are the new norms we need to challenge? Where is the battle raging today? The importance and nature of marriage, being male and female, Jesus as the only way to salvation are all under attack. Are we steady or do we flinch?

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1: We've got the news on the way at 3 o'clock this morning, but Stover's here on UCB2 because there's also more music, more encouragement, and more of God's word still to come.

Welcome back to your early morning show with me, Becky Profitt. It's 5 minutes past three this Thursday, the 20th of August. And coming up in 10 minutes, we'll be heading over to a teaching from In Touch Ministries. But as always, a couple of songs first, starting with this, a brand new song from Elevation Rhythm and Josiah Queen. It's called Amazing.

0: to my child. It is now time to hear from the late Dr. Charles Stanley as he continues his teaching about the gifts in the church.
1: God gives the gifts to be ministered and exercised in the spirit of humility and gratitude before God, giving of ourselves to the whole body of Christ, that the whole body is strengthened because you are exercising the particular personal spiritual gift that God has given to you.
2: Have you ever heard of someone described as gifted? The message you'll hear today on In Touch, the teaching ministry of Dr. Charles Stanley, reminds us that all believers in Jesus can be accurately described that way. If you aren't sure what spiritually gifted means, stay with us for more on how the people of God are empowered to serve. Dr. Stanley's series continues.
1: If you'll turn to 1 Corinthians chapter 12, and we're continuing our series on the church. And the last message was on God's gifts to the church, to his body, and then now God's gifts to, or rather in the fellowship, to the individuals who make up the body of Christ. And I want us to begin reading in verse 1 of chapter 12 and read through verse 7. He says, "Now concerning spiritual gifts, brethren, I do not want you to be unaware, or I don't want you to be ignorant. Therefore, it is our responsibility to understand what the Bible teaches about spiritual gifts. You know that when you were pagans, you were led away or led astray to the dumb idols, however you were led. Therefore, I make known to you that no one speaking by the Spirit of God says Jesus is accursed, and no one can say Jesus is Lord except by the Holy Spirit." Now watch these next three verses. "Now there are varieties of gifts, but the same Spirit. There are varieties of ministries, but the same Lord. And there are varieties of effects, but the same God, who works all things in all persons. But to each one is given the manifestation of the Spirit for the common good." As we have discussed of the spiritual gifts that God has given to the church, as we saw in Ephesians chapter 4, that he's given to the church apostles, he's given to the church prophets, evangelists, and pastor teachers. Some of those were temporary gifts, and some of them were permanent gifts, the evangelists and the pastors and teachers. But likewise has he given to every part of the body a spiritual gift. And so what I want us to look at now is the gifts that God has given to each member of the body. There is a difference between having a natural talent and having a spiritual gift. Everybody, to some degree, has natural talents. That is what we are born with as a result of what God sees fit to place in your life at your physical birth. You have certain capacities. You are more capable than others in some areas. For example, here's a person who is talented in the area of art, talented in the area of music. Here's a man who has a mind. He knows how to make money. There are all kinds of human talents that relate to our capacity given at birth that also God equips us with to carry out the vocation that he has for us, for example, or to relate to other people. But a spiritual gift is a gift by God given at our second birth, at the new birth, whereby he equips us in order to serve him. Now, a Christian is going to utilize that spiritual gift in every facet of his or her life. Every single area of their life is going to be affected by the exercise of that spiritual gift. Now, one of the things that happens in the body of Christ is that oftentimes, unbeknowing to people and unbeknowing to a person who doesn't even understand what the spiritual gift is, they serve God in human talent. And I want to tell you something. You can spot, if you know what spiritual gifts are and you know how to distinguish between them and you know the difference in a spiritual gift and a talent, you can spot somebody who's singing, preaching, speaking, teaching, whatever they may be doing, who's doing it out of human talent and somebody who's doing it out of the gift of God. Now, what is God's primary purpose for giving to you the day you are born again a spiritual gift? Let me tell you what it is not.
3: It is not to make you feel good. When you talk about, when you hear people talk about, well, I'll tell you, I want this gift and I want that gift, because when you have this gift, man, you just feel great. You float, you just act like you're floating on cloud nine. Everything is just super great. You're just floating through the Christian life. I want to tell you something. There's not one verse of scripture in this book that says the purpose for spiritual gifts is to make you feel good. God gives the gifts to be ministered and exercised in the spirit of humility and gratitude before God, giving of ourselves to the whole body of Christ, that the whole body is strengthened because you are exercising the particular personal spiritual gift that God has given to you. Now, when you look at this and you think about that, I want you to look over in Romans chapter 12 for just a moment. Romans chapter 12, beginning in verse 4. For just as we have many members in one body, speaking of the whole body of Christ, like you have a physical body, hands, eyes, ears, nose, and so forth, he says, and all the members do not have the same function. Your toe does not see, nor does your eye wiggle like your toe. Your hand cannot see, nor can your foot hear. Each member of the body has its own specific function. Each part of the body has its work to do. So he says, since we have gifts that differ according to the grace given to each of us, that is, the gift that God has given to you is a gift of God's grace given to you to execute in the body for the good of the whole fellowship. He says, we should exercise them accordingly. If prophecy, according to the proportion of his faith. If service, in his serving. He who teaches, in his teaching. He who exhorts, in his exhortation. He who gives with liberality. He who leads with diligence or organizes. He who shows mercy with cheerfulness. Now, let's take those gifts and let me show you something. Let's say, for example, that we were over at your house and you'd invited us all to dinner. And there were eight people there. And one of those persons made a mistake. And everybody else at that table has a different motivational gift. So let's say, for example, that I get ready to get up and I knock over a glass of iced tea on your beautiful, newly installed white carpet. All right. So how would these seven people with seven spiritual gifts react? The person with prophecy would either say or think, don't you know better than that? The person with the gift of service would get up and run for the towel in order to wipe it up. The person with the gift of teaching would say, well, now, let's see. The next time, more than likely, this would be a good way, and so they would give you a little instruction. The person who is an exhorter would say, would begin to exhort you, well, now, listen, you don't need to worry about that, because, and then they would go about that. The person who gives says, who cares about the glass? You can always buy another glass. The person who organizes, the person who has the gift of organization would stand up and say, look, you go get the towel, you get the mop, the rest of you go ahead and eat, just keep passing the food. And then the person with the gift of mercy said, oh, bless your heart, I'm so sorry you did that. Now, every single person would feel something differently. And you see, the truth is that all of us are motivated by a different motivational gift. And I have learned that, friend, if you want a person to do their best to reach their potential, you find out what their ultimate motivational gift is, and then you give them a responsibility that fits that motivational gift. And you can take a family, any organization, a church, a committee. Listen, I've discovered the best way in the world to get a super fantastic, productive, fruitful committee is to choose those men or women by their spiritual gift, put them together, and friend, you'll watch them operate. And what happens is, when you and I begin to discover our spiritual gift and we get in a position to exercise that, something happens to us. So when we talk about the motivational gifts, here they are in chapter 12. Now, go back to 1 Corinthians, if you will, for a moment, and look, if you will, in chapter 12 again. And you'll notice he says, beginning in verse 7, he talks about manifestations of the Spirit. Now, here are the manifestations, he says. He says, for to one is given the word of wisdom through the Spirit, to another the word of knowledge according to the same Spirit, to another faith with the same Spirit, that is, faith for that given moment, to another gifts of healing. Now, let me just say something about healing. All kinds of things being taught and preached about healing. In the New Testament, whenever he talks about gifts and healing, he's always talking about plural gifts. Nowhere does it say that God has ever given to any man the gift to heal everybody. Every single act of healing is a specific personal gift for that moment and on that occasion for that particular person. God does give gifts of healing. He probably gives more gifts of healing today to people than he did in the first century. But his purpose for doing so is that it is an act of grace, of goodness on his part, an act of love here. And we'll see two people have the same disease. One is healed, the other is not. Prayed for by the same person, and there is no human explanation for it. Because God, by his grace, chooses to give a gift of healing here, and over here he does not. Now the fellow who comes by and says, you had faith and you didn't. I want to tell you something, my friend. That is dangerous, it is unkind and unscriptural, and there is no proof by telling anybody the reason God didn't heal you is because you didn't have enough faith. That is unscriptural, and I believe it is unfair to put on the body of Christ that kind of judgment, which is unfair and unscriptural. Move on down, if you will, to verse 10. To another, the effecting of miracles. To another, prophecy. To another, the distinguishing of spirits. To another, various kinds of tongues. To another, the interpretation of tongues. We're not saying there's no such thing as tongues. In the New Testament, they were foreign languages. But I will say this. Whatever manifestation of the gift that God has given to you, every single one of us has the responsibility of the manifestation of that gift being exercised according to the principles of the Word of God. Otherwise, what you have in the body of Christ is confusion, frustration. So when he talks about the manifestations, or if you'll notice in the latter part of this chapter, look, if you will, in verse 27. Now you are Christ's body, individually members of it. God has appointed in the church first apostles, second prophets, and third teachers, miracles, then gifts of healing, helps, administrations, various kinds of tongues. Then he says, all are not apostles, are they? All are not prophets, are they? All are not teachers, are they? All are not workers of miracles, are they? All do not have gifts of healing, do they? All do not speak with tongues, do they? All do not interpret, do they? But earnestly desire the greater gifts. That is, you say, well, what is the greatest of all the gifts from God's point of view? And I'm going to show you that in just a moment. Because, you see, there is a variety in the fellowship. Variety of gifts, variety of ministries, and variety of ministrations or manifestations because we're not all alike. We don't have the same needs, and therefore it is diversity of gifts to make up the unity of the body. Here is one who is hurting. Here is a person who has the gift of mercy, the gift of service. Cannot do enough for them. Willing to spend time at their home, taking care of their home, taking care of their children while they're sick. They do that in a sense of motivation. They get a great sense of contentment and joy and fulfillment out of it. You take someone else who has another gift, who may not feel that way at all. It does not mean that one person is any more or less spiritual than another. There's not one verse of scripture in this Bible that says one gift makes one man or woman more spiritual than the other. The man, for example, has the gift of prophecy or telling forth the truth of God's word isn't any more spiritual than the person has the gift of service to whom God has called to do what the world may seem as a very mundane responsibility. But in God's eyes, wherever I may be exercising my spiritual gift, as lowly as the world may look upon it, if I'm exercising my spiritual gift in the sense of gratitude and devotion to Jesus Christ as unto God, brother, I'm sitting on the top of the totem pole from God's point of view because I am doing what he says in the way he says do it according to the principles of scripture, and therefore I'm living in obedience. Therefore, no gift is more spiritual than the other. No person is more spiritual than the other because they have certain gifts. Now, I don't want to be critical for anything in the world, but I do want to say this. There are certain gifts that some people parade around as if, brother, if you've not had this one, you have something missing. I want to tell you, you show me one verse in this book to prove that. One verse. And if you cannot what you cannot, then you have no reason and no right, my friend, to project upon the whole body of Christ that they ought to be seeking any one of the spiritual gifts. Because he says, for example, in chapter 14 in 1 Corinthians, look at that for a moment. He says, pursue love, yet desire earnestly spiritual gifts, but especially that you may prophesy. Listen, he says of all the gifts, if you're going to pursue any, if you want to pursue any, he says, pursue love, yet desire earnestly spiritual gifts, but especially that you may prophesy. And what he's speaking of here is telling the truth in a form and a fashion that it can be understood. Look in verse 2. For one who speaks in a tongue does not speak to men, but to God. For no one understands, but in his spirit he speaks mysteries. But to one who prophesies speaks to men for edification, building up the body, and exhortation and consolation. So if somebody says, well, if I were going to seek a gift, what would I seek? Tongues, healing, miracles? No. According to this book, and this is the only book we have to go by, according to this book, you should seek to be able to speak forth the truth clearly in a form and fashion that those who are listening can understand the spiritual principles that God has taught you. He's worked into your life, and you'll show them how to work them into their life. That is the gift you ought to pursue. If God wants to manifest something else in your life, that is His business. But He says here, we are to pursue what? The gift of prophecy, speaking forth the Word of God. Now, what are the results? What are the results when you and I discover our gift and then begin to exercise that? First of all, in my family. That's where it must start. Then on my vocation or in my social relationships, but with everybody. All right, what are those results? First of all, once you discover your gift, you're going to gain a sense of confidence in serving the Lord like you've never had before. Because you're going to think, well, Lord, you've given me the gift of service. And I know that's my gift, and therefore, my desire to serve is from you. And if you have given me the gift of service, then you are responsible for showing me how to serve those who are about me. So you're going to gain a confidence in expressing what God has already poured into your life. Secondly, there's going to be a deeper sense of commitment in your service to the Lord. Because you see, the more confident you are in doing what God requires of you and calls you, the more committed you're going to be to it, because commitment and confidence go together. A deeper sense of commitment to doing that. The man with the gift of service, the woman with the gift of service, they want to serve others. There's a sense of fulfillment, a sense of contentment. When you exercise your motivational gift, you gain in contentment and satisfaction with a job well done, whatever He may require of you. Then comes something that I believe is so very, very important in the whole body of Christ, because we are different. Hundreds of different types of personality, thousands of them more than likely. When you begin to understand your spiritual gift, then you begin to understand the spiritual gifts of others. You begin to understand why people respond to you the way they do. Here's a person with the gift of mercy. They can't take a lot of hurt oftentimes. Here's a person with the gift of prophecy. Say anything you want. It just goes right on by. Rhinoceros skin can't feel a thing. Here's a person with the gift of giving, and they see you just spending money left and right, and something, a little red flag goes up. Mm-mm. Now, sometimes the person with the gift of giving may appear to be stingy and tight. They're not stingy and tight. God has given them a gift to make them very perceptive about what to do with their money and how it's to be used, and they want to be very, very sure it is utilized to the maximum of its potential. That's God's way of putting people in the fellowship to be sure we are all good stewards. So that's why God has put all different types of people in the body. And what happens sometimes, here's somebody with the gift of organization, you've got the gift of service. What they want to do is tell you how to serve the Lord. Now, you don't particularly like that. What they're doing is exercising their gift. And so what happens is sometimes we get some heat when there's a little friction there. And here are two people who are exercising their gift. Neither understands what the other's gift is. Both have gotten in each other's hair a little bit. And the problem is here are two people who are genuinely and honestly trying to serve the Lord. And they just had a head-on collision in their sincere desire to obey God. One of the things you'll discover is you'll discover why people act the way they do. Then you'll be able to do what? You'll be able to begin to be receptive and accept people more just like they are. You know why Jesus was never upset by anybody? The Bible says in John chapter 2, He knew all men. He knew what motivated them. He knew why they responded, why they acted the way they do. So you see, if you understand why people respond and act the way they do, then you're not going to get upset. You're going to say, well, you know, I understand. And we begin to accept each other on the basis of loving understanding. Friend, the Spirit of God just pours out His power in that fellowship. Then, of course, there is effectiveness. When you're exercising in your ministry, whatever God calls you to do, on the basis of your spiritual gift and not your talent, you are automatically going to be far more effective in what you do. You understand your gift. You know what the weaknesses of the gift are. You know how the gift is misunderstood, so you are careful in certain areas not to be misunderstood. And so you're going to become more effective in your service. If all the members of the fellowship know what their gift is, know their weaknesses and their strong points, how they respond and how they act when they get out of fellowship with the Lord, and we begin to focus in on that and begin to serve the Lord on that basis, think about how much more effective all of us would be in the area of serving our Lord. Then the last one, I believe, is joy. Listen, when you're doing what you ought to be doing, motivated by love and devotion to Jesus Christ, understanding the people around you, pouring out your life, the joy is the result. You see, the joy is the result. It is the contentment, the fulfillment, that inner sense of deep, abiding joy that God gives you because you are functioning in God's big body the very way He equipped you and called you to function. And whenever we are being obedient to God in the way He's called us, there's going to be a tremendous sense of joy. So what you want to do is to discover that gift, exercise that gift in the body of Christ, and when you and I are doing that, every single one of us are blessed in return. What would happen to the whole body of Christ if the people of God simply began to obey Him, equipped with their spiritual gift in their relationship to each other? I believe that would ignite a great spiritual awakening. The unbelieving world would be so absolutely shocked by our love and devotion for them, our acceptance of them just the way they are. They would be filling up the churches saying, "Tell me what this is you've discovered. I want who you have."
2: 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Sometimes you hear people referred to as miracle workers. Well, today's moment with Charles Stanley brings clarity to that subject, coming up.
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3: There are multitudes of miracles going on today. 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He gave those men in those days temporary gifts, permanent gifts. 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He's going to focus his attention upon the Lord Jesus Christ, who is the giver of gifts, who is the worker of miracles. He's going to focus his attention upon the Lord and not upon man.
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0: Worship Mob with a great worship song called Love Out Ran Me. And before that, you heard from the late Dr. Charles Stanley from In Touch Ministries as he continued talking and teaching about the gifts in the church. And Dr. Charles will be back tomorrow morning for the last time this week at 3:15.
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6: 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People use words to describe you, right? When people hear your name, mention you in a meeting, or just think about you, certain words come to mind. What do you want those words to be? How do you wish people would describe you? I've picked 7 adjectives I hope people will use. I hope my kids and my husband will use when they describe me. See, folks already use words to describe me, so I reckoned I may as well decide what I'd love those words to be and then live them, pray into them, become those words. Choose to live in ways that lead people to use those words on me. No one dreams of being labeled arrogant, selfish, irritable. We'd all much rather be called kind, brave, generous, wouldn't we? The 7 words thing is just an idea, but let's be intentional about building character to bless others.

Michael W. Smith. We've crowned him with many crowns. You'll be hearing from the news at 4 o'clock this morning, and you'll also be hearing music from the Red Letter Society, Joshua C. Edwards and Mission House, all coming up after 4 o'clock. But please do pray for the news stories that you hear beforehand, and I'll see you afterwards.

0: children. And the law, we hope, will start to put an end to this. My fear is that there will still be under-the-counter illegal vapes being sold for some time now.
1: And Celtic are a step closer to the Champions League group stage after beating Austrian side LASK 3-0 at Parkhead. That's the latest. I'm Daisy Steele.
2: From the Bible. But because of his great love for us, God, who is rich in mercy, made us alive with Christ, even when we were dead in transgressions. It is by grace you have been saved. Ephesians 2:4-5.

Very good morning to you. This is the early morning show on UCB2 this Thursday, the 20th of August. My name's Becky and I'm here with you till 5 o'clock. Coming up, we're going to pause and think about the 24 hours that we've been given with a beautiful prayer from Psalm 90 that will be in our morning reflection in a few moments. We're also going to be talking about masculinity. Yes, young men and the voices influencing them, as one American pastor offers a very different biblical pictures of what it means to be a man. So more on that in a few moments. Later at 4:40, we'll be hearing from the UCB Word for Today. So there's so much to come, so much more music, encouragement, and God's Word this Thursday morning. Give me

So you've been given something today that you can never get back once you've used it, and that is time. So how will you use your time? Well, Psalm 90 gives us a prayer asking God to teach us to recognise the value of it so that we can live wisely. This morning, we're going to think about why today matters and why the ordinary moments matter and how we can make this day count for God, all coming up in our early morning reflection in a few moments' time.

0: Mission House with Psalm 116 this Thursday morning. It's now time for our early morning reflection before we head into the business of a new day. Psalm 90 verse 12 says, "Teach us to realize the brevity of life so that we may grow in wisdom." There's something about a new morning that reminds us that we've been given another day. We don't know exactly what today will hold. We don't know which conversations will matter, which moments will stay with us, or what opportunities God might put in our path. That's why this prayer from Psalm 90 is so powerful. Teach us to realize the brevity of life. It isn't meant to make us fearful. It's meant to make us intentional about how we spend our time. Because today is a gift. That's why it's called the present. So rather than rushing through it, ask God to help you notice it. Notice people. Notice the opportunities. Notice the moments when you can encourage someone and show kindness or just simply be present. The fact is, don't just get through the day. Ask God to help you to live it well.
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6: Hi, my name is Craig Denham from Love Church Scotland. I am absolutely loving that popular song circling the globe at the moment that contains the lines, "I am chosen, not forsaken. I am who He says I am." And it is true. You are loved. You are fearfully and wonderfully made. You are seated with Christ in heavenly places. You can do all things through Christ who strengthens you. But as much as I love the song, there is a truth that comes before that truth. That is to say, I am who He says I am is only true in my life to the degree that I understand He is who He says He is. I will never love myself or believe in myself or accept myself fully until I fully understand that God is who He says He is in His revealed word.

ICF Worship with Boast. And just before that, Jen Johnson with You're Gonna Be Okay. And you're listening to UCB2 this Thursday morning. Now, toxic masculinity and this whole ideology around it has been making headlines recently, hasn't it? And there's certainly no shortage of voices online telling young men what it means to be successful and strong and masculine. But one American pastor is offering a very different perspective. Seth Troute says young men are looking for something very real. They're looking for purpose and direction, discipline, and an understanding of what it means to be a good man. And his argument is that rather than simply telling your men to stay away from influencers who might be giving them the wrong message, perhaps we need to give them something better to listen to. Now, he's written a book called Authentic Masculinity, where he looks at what the Bible says about being a man. And he points to qualities like humility, discipline, responsibility, and all that kind of things. And I just think there's something really powerful with this. You know, biblical masculinity isn't about dominating people, you know, proving how tough you are or how becoming a man needs nobody. You're just your own man. It's not about that. It's about strength. It's about strength that knows how to serve people, and courage that knows how to protect, and humility that recognises we ultimately belong to God. Because maybe young men don't just need to be told what masculinity is. They need to be shown what it can be when Jesus is at the centre of it.

0: Cody Carnes, we've Take You At Your Word. And just before that, we're the Kingdom with Holy Water. It's nearly 4:40, just before 4:40. So we're going to head over to the UCB Word for Today, where we're reflecting on Isaiah 6, verse 8, which says, "Whom shall I send? Who will go for us? Then I said, here I am, send me." 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
2: The word for today is your reaction time matters. In Isaiah chapter 6 and verse 8 we read, "Whom shall I send and who will go for us? Then I said, here am I, send me." Do you remember the 10 spies who doubted God's ability to deliver on his promise and dissuaded the Israelites from entering the promised land? Their doubt was so offensive to God. He had already revealed his power to them through the exodus from Egypt and the parting of the Red Sea, that God executed judgment on the spot. The very next day, the Israelites did an about-face. They changed their minds, but it was too little, too late. One day's delay cost them 40 years. They missed out on the promised land because their reaction time was too slow. Now, that doesn't mean you should live in fear of missing out. After all, God is the God of second chances. See Jonah 3 verse 1. But please understand this. Inaction is an action, and indecision is a decision. When you're dealing with God, your response time is all important. Paul's ministry began when he had a life-changing encounter with Christ on the Damascus Road. Immediately, he fell to his knees and cried, "Lord, what do you want me to do?" Acts 9 verse 6. In the book of Isaiah, when heaven opened and God said, "Whom shall I send and who will go for us?" Immediately the prophet Isaiah said, "Here am I, send me." And he said, "Go and tell this people," Isaiah 6 verses 8 and 9. You don't want to get ahead of God, and you don't want to lag behind him. What you want to do is seize the opportunities he gives you as quickly, as decisively, and as boldly as you possibly can. Your reaction time matters. That's the word for today on UCB.

with I Belong here on UCB2. And do stick around with us for the day. You are very much welcome, because from 7 p.m. tonight, if you want to hear high energy praise music and new music, then join Lydia Oakes from 7 p.m. to hear music like this.

0: Yes, Audacious there with Made Me Dance. Just one of the songs you'll hear tonight after 7 p.m. So if you're in it for some high energy praise and, like I say, some new music, then do come and join Lydia Oakes from 7 p.m. tonight on UCB2.
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4: Hi, my name's Jonathan Petz, team leader at Brixham Community Church on the beautiful south coast of Devon. I have been in various bands in my teens and 20s as a drummer, guitarist or singer. In each case, I had a solid belief that this band could be hugely successful. In each case, I was wrong. In Zechariah 4:10, we're told not to despise the day of small beginnings because the Lord rejoices to see the work begin. The problem in my small beginnings was that it wasn't part of God's plan for me to be an international rock star. But there are some small beginnings that are totally in God's will. Do you see God at work in your life, your church, your community, even if it's a small beginning? Make sure that, unlike my rock and roll dream, your ideas line up with God's plans.

Helen Hills Worship with Abide on UCB2. Bringing my time with you here on the Early Morning Show to an end this Thursday. But Samuel Ball will be keeping you company with The Breakfast Show after the news at 5 o'clock. And I'll see you back here from midnight for more of the Early Morning Show. Have a great Thursday and I'll see you then.

Well, that is what I would say a lively start to breakfast this morning. North Point Worship and every beat. Well, a very good morning and welcome to breakfast. 6 minutes past five. Thanks to Becky for looking after you through the night. And as she goes and gets some rest, I can tell you that I'm here. I'm here to play you some great worship. I'm here to pray with you. And we're here to worship God. That's ultimately what we're going to do. My name is Samuel. Lovely to be having your company this morning. Thinking about God's grace, mercy, love, his goodness, the gifts that he gives every day, it's always enough. And Lord, we thank you for it.

0: Their life at times can certainly feel stormy. Things that we contend with, things that we come up against, that can be tough. And sometimes it really tests our faith. Sometimes it really tests what we believe. But ultimately, Jesus is to be praised. Jesus is to be honored. And we know that his grace is sufficient. Father, thank you that you calm the storm. Whatever storms are in our lives at the moment, whatever things are on our minds and in our hearts, help us to lay them down, to come to you and to simply say thank you for all you've done, all you will do. The power of your name should never, ever be underestimated. Lord, we love you and we thank you for another opportunity this morning to worship your name, the name above all names. Thank you that you are a faithful friend. You always have been. You always will be.
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3: Hi, I'm Simon Allaby from Turn the Page. In my last year at university, I became the proud owner of my first car, an 11-year-old Datsun Sunny 120i rust bucket. One evening, I reversed it into the front wing of my next-door neighbour's brand-new silver Audi estate. For a moment, it occurred to me to suggest that if you looked at the car as a whole, most of it was still in perfect condition. Taken in that context, surely the dent wasn't really an issue. But then I realised that the dent was spoiling the car, and repairing it would of course be his main concern. We sometimes take this approach with our lives. We know that we're not perfect and often carry hidden guilt and shame, which we try to hide from those around us. God, however, loves us so much that while he takes great delight in the things that we do well, he also lovingly draws attention to those areas of our lives that are less than perfect. And he does so not to condemn us, but so that we may find redemption, forgiveness, and peace.

Now, if you work in ministry, if you have, what, I don't know, maybe you call a mundane job, whatever it might be, whatever we do day to day, I hope we're listening to what God is saying, how he speaks through his word or maybe through others. What is it that God wants us to do today? Now, that might be a very big question. Maybe that's something that you wrestle with daily. But I'm praying that our prayerful devotional, Still Waters at 5:30, is going to be a blessing to you. Today, the title is Partaking in What God Wants. What does God want? And that's a personal prayer between you and him. And it always will be. But maybe this morning there's things on your heart where you're going, yes, Lord, I want to hear from you. What do you want me to do? Where do you want me to go? I pray that those 2 minutes at 5:30 will speak to you and that you will be able to pray, worship, and listen. We'll do that in just a few moments' time.

0: lost again. You're waking up to the home of hope and worship. Welcome to UCB2. It has just gone 5:30. It's time to quieten our hearts today, listening to what God might want us to do.
1: Hello, and welcome to Still Waters. God, I pray I would not refuse the places you open to me. Help me to see others as your children. I pray that when I've judged others, I ask for your forgiveness. May I think words of love. God, you are my stability. You always remain firm. Through the prophets, wisdom, and law of the Bible, I am convinced you are trustworthy. You used to live in sin just like the rest of the world, obeying the devil, the commander of the powers in the unseen world. He is the spirit at work in the hearts of those who refuse to obey God. Jesus, you are the fulfillment of all the promises. You truly did die and rise again. You are God incarnate. When I try and do things my own way, I often cause myself unnecessary pain. But if I obey you, I will see your spirit move.

Well, good morning. You're listening to Breakfast. Really hope you enjoyed our prayerful devotional there, Still Waters. That will be back at the same time of 5:30 as we unpack a new topic, a new thought, a new moment of prayer. Well, I'm looking ahead to some of the songs that I've got still to play you between now and 6. Music from Yvette Luna, Dave Bell, all still on the way. But this next song, recorded at Spring Harvest, is actually one of my favourites. I love this idea of God being Father. And how every day, every time we pray, every time we just say the name of Jesus, we need to be thankful that He has fathered us. He saw us, has created us and loved us. So this morning, collectively, can we say, thank you for fathering me?

Well, I'd love to play you now a brand new song on our playlist. And this is some truth. Well, it's all truth, of course. But this, I hope, is an encouragement for you this morning. That you, yes, you, especially you, are welcome in the house of God. There is room. No one is too far gone. You are welcome. So come to God today. Do you need?

Well, here at UCB2, each and every moment of the day, we praise Jesus. Thank you so much for joining us as we do that together. 6 o'clock is just around the corner. We'll update you with your latest news. We have new music still to come from Ellie Limebear and David and Nicole Binney in a beautiful song called Come and Tear Down the Walls. Looking at our life, our faith, and how today we can welcome God in them.

That great reminder there that our God, right now, today, and every day, he is fighting for us. A warm welcome to breakfast. It's Thursday, the 20th of August. My name is Samuel. Hello. Hope you're doing well. Hope you've had a good night. And I hope as you tune in this morning, wherever you are, however you're listening, I hope you know that in God's eyes, you are amazing. And we need to let him in today so he can work in and through us. So, Lord, our prayer is that you would come and tear down the walls.

It's absolutely right. God does deserve every piece of our hearts. At 13 minutes past six. Now, this is a lovely story. I was reading this one. I really wanted to share this with you. It's about a tortoise. Thought to be more than 100 years old, is back on the move after undergoing life-changing surgery. I love that his name is Trotter as well. I think it's just, I mean, it's just perfect, isn't it? Well, he had to have one of his front legs removed after he was attacked by a wild animal. And he's been living with the same family since 1938 when it's thought he escaped from a delivery boat in the Bristol docks. Well, his owners say he is now fully healed and he's back enjoying an active outdoor life. More than 100 years old, you know, sadly got attacked by that wild animal. But he's still going. Come on. Come on. Hashtag be like Trotter. Absolutely fantastic. I love that. And, do you know, I always think with tortoises and those kind of animals that can live, you know, all this time, I wish they could talk. The stories that they could share. You know, the world has changed so much for us in 100 years, but probably for them, it kind of looks the same. Grass tastes the same. Movement's the same. Makes you think, doesn't it?

0: the faithfulness, the goodness, the awesomeness of Jesus. Your Lord, you are so faithful to us. Thank you for that reminder. It's time to get into God's Word. We'd love to read this morning Matthew chapter 6 and verse 33. But seek first his kingdom and his righteousness, and all these things will be given to you as well. Maybe you sang that hymn in school or in church growing up. Seek ye first the kingdom of God and his righteousness, and all these things shall be added unto you. Alleluia. Alleluia. See, I've got that song in your head now, haven't I? But a wonderful, it is a moment to pause and reflect and to remind ourselves as well. What are we seeking? What are we thinking about today? Seek first his kingdom and his righteousness, and all these things will be given to you as well. Awesome stuff. Matthew chapter 6 and verse 33. Right, James Morris doing the honours this morning with our news headlines. We'll have you all up to date next.
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3: 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Do we understand what we pray when we pray, "Let your kingdom come"? In Matthew 6, verse 10, it instructs us that we should pray that, "Let your kingdom come, let your will be done." But when we pray it, are we praying it thinking that we're saying, "Lord, who's far, far away, come and help me in the present thing I'm going through right here in this place"? We should have an understanding that it's actually not a kingdom that's far, far away, but rather, what we pray is, "Lord, let your kingdom that's present now manifest in this situation that I'm going through." You see, the Bible reveals that Jesus brought his kingdom to earth, but also that he didn't take it with him when he rose from the dead, when he ascended, but rather he left it here, not in buildings made by men, but in the lives of those who followed him. So today, you're a kingdom waiting to break out. Why don't you pray that prayer in a new way? "Lord, let your kingdom come." But when you're praying it, don't think of something coming from far off to where you are now, but rather a kingdom that's inside of you, among us, breaking out through your life for the glory of God. The Lord bless you. Have an amazing day.

0: UCB News headlines at 6:30. I'm James Morris. The Duke and Duchess of Sussex are planning to move back to Britain this month, more than 6 years after relocating to California. But questions remain over security after the Duke previously said he didn't feel safe bringing his children here without police protection. Around 100,000 teenagers across England, Wales and Northern Ireland will receive their GCSE results this morning. For the first time, students in England will be able to access their results on a smartphone through the new Education Record app. The Home Secretary says there's more to be done on removing migrants with no right to remain in the UK. That's despite government figures showing removals are at the highest level in almost a decade. And hundreds of thousands of people with type 2 diabetes are waiting for a decision on whether they'll be given access to a new weekly jab. The treatment would reduce the number of insulin injections patients currently take in a year to less than 15%. That's the latest UCB News headlines. More in half an hour.
1: Thank you, James. Well, good morning. Let's turn our attention to today's weather, where frequent showers are expected, some being heavy and thundery with a risk of hail. The most intense showers are likely across parts of England and Wales, especially northern and central areas. More isolated elsewhere and feeling cooler, with temperatures this morning lows of 13 to highs of 19 degrees Celsius.

0: Our God is a miracle worker, the name above all. And that's how we celebrate and worship here on UCB2. And thank you for joining us, switching on your radio. And if you've literally just joined us, if you've just woken up, welcome. You are, as always, a official member of the Half Past Six Alarm Clock Club. 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Today's National Radio Day. Today, yes, is National Radio Day. Woo-hoo! Oh, finally, we got our own day. It's very exciting. Can you tell I'm excited? So we'll be talking more about National Radio Day next. Come on.
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5: Hi, I'm Ben Cohen from Open Doors. Suppose I asked you to sit with a pen and a very large sheet of paper, and I asked you to write down every problem in your life you could think of. Now, you rank those problems in order of magnitude. What would you need to do to put each thing right? Big problems, we figure, need big solutions, and we don't have the energy to rustle those up. But look at Jesus in the boat facing a massive storm. He didn't scream at the storm in a thunderous voice. He simply told it, "Peace, be still." And that's how God's problem-solving economy works across the Bible. The solution to a giant problem can sometimes be a very small thing, a tiny key that opens a heavy door. With God's grace, may that

Susie Woodbridge, what a voice she has. Recorded at the New Wine Conference with Spirit Fall. Good morning to Marianne. Marianne, thank you so much for your message this morning. Playing songs about the faithfulness of God and how great and wonderful his faithfulness is. Well, Marianne says, just what I needed to hear this morning on the fifth anniversary of my beloved husband, Tom, going into the arms of Jesus. Great is his faithfulness. What a wonderful reminder. Thank you, UCB. Well, bless you, Marianne. Praying today as not only are you going to be thinking about Tom and remembering Tom, I pray that you'll know God's peace. And by just reading your message, I know that you know that he is in the arms of Jesus. And what a wonderful, beautiful thought that is. Hope. And even though, yeah, here on earth, it's tough not to have those people by our side. We know that Jesus has taken care of them and we'll be there one day. That beautiful reunion. And God, right now in our own lives, day to day, he can fill us with his peace, his joy, and a reminder of his faithfulness. Amen. Amen. Bless you, Marianne. Thanks for getting in touch. Now, we love doing what we do here at UCB each and every day, playing you wonderful worship, reminding you about Jesus who loves you, and making him known. Hope on the airwaves. And we thank God each and every day for allowing us to be on the radio network that we are. The DAB radio network in the country, you know, is massive. There's loads of stations on there. Big, big, big stations with millions of listeners. And I was going to say right at the bottom, only because on your DAB radio, it'll all be alphabetical. usually right at the bottom is UCB 1 and UCB 2. We are there to broadcast a message of hope. And on National Radio Day, I just want to say thank you for listening. Thank you for tuning in. Thank you for getting in touch. Thank you for being part of everything that we do. Because yes, we press the buttons, we play the music, but ultimately, everything that we do, day in, day out, it's all about Jesus. We couldn't do what we do without him. And that's why we worship him. And as the UCB family, we do life together, don't we? You know, there have been times when, you know, I've broadcast through, you know, things like the pandemic, and UCB continued to broadcast times of great joy, times of sadness, times of war, things getting tough, but things doing all right. UCB has been there through it all, and God has allowed us to continue broadcasting. So thank you so, so much, because we literally can't broadcast without you and your generosity and your prayer and your financial support. So it is so wonderful. So yeah, on National Radio Day, we're celebrating Jesus, but we're also celebrating you and what God can do in and through each and every one of us. And long may it continue. Amen.

I can see like a group of people in church. What should we do? Lift up a shout. Okay. Right. To you guys, what should we do? We shall praise him. Okay. Yeah, yeah. Okay, let's come to you guys. What should we do? We shall lift up a shout. We'll give him our thanksgiving. I think collectively that could work. And certainly we are doing that this morning. We're not too far away from 7 o'clock. Can't believe it. Already 7 o'clock. Well, the sun has risen. And, well, we've got music still to come from Patrick Mayberry and CC Winans. And then it's that time of year where we get to talk about Christmas toys. Yes. It's basically not so much Christmas toys, but what's going to be popular at Christmas.

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2: 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I'm James Morris. We're told the King welcomes the opportunity to see more of Prince Harry and Meghan and their two children, as it's revealed the Sussexes are moving back to the UK from California. They'll remain non-working members of the royal family. Security's also long been a point of contention, with the family not eligible for taxpayer-funded protection. Around 700,000 teenagers will get their GCSE results later today. Last year, the pass rate fell slightly compared with 2024 across England, Wales and Northern Ireland. For the first time, students in England will also be able to access their results through the new Education Record app. The Home Secretary says there's more to be done on removing migrants with no right to remain in the UK. That's despite government figures showing removals are at their highest level in almost a decade. Around 80,000 people, including foreign criminals and some small boat arrivals, have left the UK since Labour came to power in 2024. But Binya Kubois from the Migration Observatory says many voters aren't seeing the impact.
3: The real challenge at the end of the day is how visible some of these crossings are. And as long as you see these images in the news with these very large dinghies, with these uncontrolled flows, then it's going to be very, very hard for the government to get that message across.
2: And hundreds of thousands of people with type 2 diabetes are waiting for a decision on whether they'll be given access to a new weekly jab. The treatment would cut the number of insulin injections needed in a year from 365 to 52. Helen Knight is the Director of Medicines Evaluation at NICE, which has approved the treatment.
4: This is going to be much more convenient, making treatment much more easier. We also think that this will particularly benefit people who need additional support with delivering insulin injections, so people who have carers, family carers and other healthcare professionals.
2: But it still needs approval by the medicines regulator. That's the latest UCB News.
5: James, thank you very much indeed. Well, hello to you, especially you. Welcome to UCB2, the home of hope and worship. My name is Samuel. Let's take a look at today's weather. Frequent showers are expected, some being heavy and thundery with a risk of hail. The most intense showers are likely across parts of England and Wales, especially northern and central areas. More isolated elsewhere and feeling cooler than of late. With temperatures this morning, you're waking up to lows of 13 to highs of 19 degrees Celsius.
6: From the Bible. For it is by grace you have been saved, through faith. And this is not from yourselves. It is the gift of God, not by works, so that no one can boast. Ephesians 2:8-9.

0: Patrick Mabry. And that is Holy Spirit Come. Good morning and welcome to breakfast. It is your breakfast program, so if you want to say hello this morning, if it's your birthday, if you want to give me, if you want me to give you a shout out, of course we'd love to do that. You can get in touch. You can email samuel@gcb.co.uk, or if you're on WhatsApp, 01782 922 220. Right, still to come, music from Fellowship Creative, the brand new one from CC Winans, and next we'll be talking about reactions.
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2: 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What began with a simple vision and a handful of people willing to trust God has grown into a ministry reaching millions across the UK and beyond. It's a story of faith in action, of lives changed, of ordinary people stepping forward even when the past wasn't clear. But this is not just a story about the past. It's a reminder that God is still at work today, still speaking, still moving, and still inviting people to play their part. You can order your copy of This Is Our Story at ucb.co.uk/our story.
3: Hello, my name is Rob McFarlane from McFarlaneMinistries.com. Joshua chapter 1 verse 8 says, "Keep this book of the law always on your lips. Meditate on it day and night, so that you may be careful to do everything written in it. Then you will be prosperous and successful." This verse emphasizes the importance of God's Word in our lives. Meditating on Scripture allows us to align our thoughts and actions with His will, guiding us towards a life of purpose and fulfillment. When we make God's Word a priority, we are equipped to navigate life's challenges with wisdom and clarity. Are you spending time in God's Word daily? Make it a habit to meditate on His truth and watch how it transforms your life, bringing you closer to Him. It will result in a life marked by success and blessing.

0: She will be in the UK next weekend at the Big Church Festival. Cece Winans and Worthy of It All. You're on UCB too, right? It's time to talk reactions and reaction time as we take inspiration from the book of Isaiah.
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2: The word for today is your reaction time matters. In Isaiah chapter 6 and verse 8, we read, "Whom shall I send and who will go for us? Then I said, here am I, send me." Do you remember the 10 spies who doubted God's ability to deliver on his promise and dissuaded the Israelites from entering the promised land? Their doubt was so offensive to God. He had already revealed his power to them through the exodus from Egypt and the parting of the Red Sea, that God executed judgment on the spot. The very next day, the Israelites did an about-face. They changed their minds, but it was too little, too late. One day's delay cost them 40 years. They missed out on the promised land because their reaction time was too slow. Now, that doesn't mean you should live in fear of missing out. After all, God is the God of second chances. See Jonah 3 verse 1. But please understand this. Inaction is an action, and indecision is a decision. When you're dealing with God, your response time is all important. Paul's ministry began when he had a life-changing encounter with Christ on the Damascus Road. Immediately, he fell to his knees and cried, "Lord, what do you want me to do?" Acts 9 verse 6. In the book of Isaiah, when heaven opened and God said, "Whom shall I send and who will go for us?" Immediately the prophet Isaiah said, "Here am I, send me." And he said, "Go and tell this people." Isaiah 6 verses 8 and 9. You don't want to get ahead of God and you don't want to lag behind him. What you want to do is seize the opportunities he gives you as quickly, as decisively, and as boldly as you possibly can. Your reaction time matters. That's the word for today on UCB.

We are the church. There they are, Fellowship Creative. Love that. Songs that encourage us and inspire us every day here on UCB2. More where that came from in just a few moments' time. But first, it is August. Now, I was going to say we're a few months away from Christmas. We're a little way off Christmas. Although I have to say, if you tuned into our Southern Gospel program on Tuesday night, somehow, I have no idea how it happened, but somehow I played a Christmas song. Yeah. And my colleagues, well, to be fair, I did highlight it to them, but my colleagues have not let that one drop yet. But never mind. But I can tell you that a singing doll, singing dolls and wooden breakfast in bed sets are among the toys that John Lewis thinks will be in demand this Christmas. Now, the retailer's published the 10 gifts it predicts will dominate wish lists during the festive season. Now, it's encouraging, actually, that it expects physical toys that can be played with by multiple generations, that they'll sell better than games on screens. Isn't that amazing? There are so many people who say, you know, toys have had the day. You know, the physical toy, jigsaw puzzles, things like that. You know, it's just all iPads and all tech stuff. Which, yes, there is that. But actually, it's really encouraging to hear that they think, and they sell a lot of toys leading up to Christmas, that they think that physical toys that can be played by not just this generation, but multiple generations, will sell better than games on screens. Isn't that fantastic? That is awesome. So, yeah, brilliant stuff. Plus this wooden breakfast in bed set. Now, that does sound interesting.

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1: I will go. Well, we are going to be heading very soon to our 7:30 news headlines, but a wonderful song to take us there, sung by Rich Mullins. And in fact, it is a hymn written by Fanny J. Crosby way back, they believe, dated to about 1874, 1875. It's a wonderful prayer. All the way my Saviour leads me, what have I to ask beside? Can I doubt his tender mercy, who through life has been my guide?

0: UCB News headlines at 7:30. I'm James Morris. Students in England, Wales and Northern Ireland will receive their GCSE and BTEC results this morning. For the first time, those in England will be able to access them through a new app. The Duke and Duchess of Sussex are to move back to the UK with their two children. There's no suggestion their status as non-working royals will change. It's understood the King was made aware on Sunday. The Home Office claims deportations are at their highest level in a decade, with 80,000 people removed from the UK since the 2024 general election. It's also published guidance for asylum seekers, setting out expected standards of behaviour in Britain, including around consent. And a pastor and six other Christians have been moved to a Shanghai detention centre following a huge cross removal campaign by authorities in Wenzhou City. The charges aren't known. Wenzhou is often referred to as the Jerusalem of China due to its large Christian population. That's the latest UCB News headlines.
1: Thank you, James. Well, good morning. Let's turn our attention to today's weather, where frequent showers are expected, some being heavy and thundery with a risk of hail. The most intense showers are likely across parts of England and Wales, especially northern and central areas. More isolated elsewhere and feeling cooler, with temperatures this morning lows of 13 to highs of 19 degrees Celsius.

yesterday, now, and always. Jesus, you are faithful age after age, and we know that you will never let us down. You are always with us. Amen. Well, some wonderful encouragement for you this Thursday morning. Good morning and welcome to the 20th of August. Still to come, we'll be playing our new game, Bits of the Hits, where I've taken a UCB2 song, I've chopped it up into little pieces, and all you got to do is guess what the song might be. But I can tell you, today's clue is about 6 seconds long, so you're really going to have to be listening. That's coming up in just a little while. But next, we're going to catch up with some news after Chelsea Nogas.

0: Well, the time is 20 to 8. It's time to catch up with some news in focus this morning. Now, many of us may have already been aware of the growing pressure on Christians in China. This latest case centres around the detention of Pastor David Tang, a church financial administrator, and five church workers from a prominent unregistered house church in eastern China. Well, Chinese authorities have not disclosed the reasons for their detention, and as far as we know, they've not been allowed contact with their families. Newsweek News reporter Alex Peoples spoke to John from Christian charity CSW, whose name has been changed for security reasons, and asked him about the latest developments.
1: The government sees all forms of Christianity, independent expressions of it, to be a threat to its authority. We've had no official statement by authorities on the reason for their detention. It's an arbitrary detention. And their whereabouts were unknown until a few days ago. So we believe they're being held in Chongming Detention Center in Shanghai. So this is a cross-provincial police raid as well of the church. So that's the most recent case in a series of acts of repression from the Communist Party against churches across Wenzhou City. Wenzhou is no stranger to repression of religion. It's had many cases over the past decade or so, including a huge cross-removal campaign across many of its prominent churches in the area. This is a city that's known as the Jerusalem of China because of its Christian population. This city is a huge threat to the atheistic communist regime's goals of eliminating religion across the country. This is the most recent example of that.
2: Do we have any idea why the Chinese police have detained them or what sort of allegations they may be facing?
1: We've had no indication on charges, and that could take a while. My instinct is to say that it's probably something to do with financial allegations. There's been an increasing tendency of the Communist Party to accuse church leaders of fraud and illegal business operations for engaging in normal church activities like receiving offerings, selling church Bible courses, things like that. Because you are required to be registered with the government as a church, which limits your autonomy then, these sort of receiving offerings and actions like that, which are part of everyday Christian life, it's possible to then accuse that of being an illegal activity. So that's what they're dealing with. Because the church financial administrator of Purpose Driven Church was detained as well as the pastor, that may be an indication that the financial intimidation campaign using financial threats by the authorities is in play here. So that's what we're thinking, but it remains to be seen. We've had no official statement. It's all speculation at this stage.
2: Why is the lack of communication such a concern?
1: Well, it's a concern because you'd want to know that these pastors and church workers who are worshipping peacefully and working together peacefully and exercising their fundamental human rights to freedom of religion and belief, their whereabouts are unknown. This is a concern because a lot of these pastors would be older as well. In many cases, they'd be older or unwell. And so are they receiving adequate medical care? In Pastor Tang's case, we have no concerns about his health, but we would like to know that he's alive and well, which is unconfirmed at this stage. So we are praying for Pastor Tang. We encourage your listeners as well to pray for Pastor Tang and his family at this time, the five church workers and the church administrator as well. We would also call on the UK government to be strong about this case, to hold China accountable to its international obligations on freedom of religion and belief.
0: Hearing there from John from Christian charity CSW, whose name has been changed for security reasons. Talking to you, Sweden News reporter Alex Peeble. 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

0: Oh, what a song. I love that. The late, great Ron Canole with Lift Him Up. 12 minutes to 8. Good morning if you are just joining us. It's time to play Bits of the Hits, where I've taken a UCB2 song, I've chopped it up, and all you've got to do is guess what the song might be. All right. Do you want to find out what it might be today? I think you'll get it today. Okay. It's only a 6-second clue, so I'm going to play it twice, and then I'll let you know how you can get in touch. But this is your first listen of today's clue.
1: I've been held in your head. Oh, so good.
0: That's all you're getting. That's all you're getting. I know that one. I know it. Here it is for one last time.
1: I've been held in your head. Oh, so good.
0: Right, well, if you want to get in touch with our competition this morning, this is how you can do so.
2: 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You'll have 2 minutes to get in touch, and one winner will be chosen at random. If you are today's winner, you'll have the breakfast fanfare played just for you.
0: Just for you. Yep, absolutely. Looking forward to hearing from you.
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1: Hi, my name is Steve Campbell from the C3 Church, Cambridge. I've been travelling a lot recently, more than usual. And one particular day, I was feeling really weary from all the journeying. As I sat to read my Bible, I read this in John 4. Jesus, tired as he was from the journey, sat down by the well. I was instantly encouraged. Jesus understands. It seems to me the most frequent description people use when I ask them how they are these days is okay, but tired. It's the human condition. Good news, Jesus understands. Here's some more good news. The rest of John 4 goes on to show us how tired Jesus was used by God to change the trajectory of a woman's life for eternity, which resulted in a whole village believing in him. I don't think God wants us to stay tired. That's why he gives us the gift of sleep and food and so much more. But remember, if you ever think you are too weak or too tired to do something great for God, you are not. Jesus understands.

You're waking up to the home of hope and worship. Good morning. It is Thursday, right? Let's head back to bits of the hits. I've taken a well-known Used to Be Two song. I've chopped it up. I've been held in your head. So good. Well, any idea what that might be? Oh, of course. Goodness of God. It is indeed. If I just press this button, there we go. I tell you, this computer's played up this week, but maybe it's just me. Yeah, it's Goodness of God. All my life you of course, sung by Jen Johnson. So well done, everyone, getting that right this morning. Hopefully, if I press this button, that'll set off the random computer. Oh, good. And our winner this morning is Irene and Lucy in Coventry. Oh, well done to you. Super duper. And we'll be playing again tomorrow morning at around the same time. Right, after 8 o'clock, we'll be praying for all those receiving their GCSE results today.

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1: UCB News at 8 o'clock. I'm James Morris. For the first time, pupils in England will be able to access their GCSE and BTEC results through an app on their phone. Schools are now open, including in Wales and Northern Ireland, for students to find out their grades in person. They'll decide whether to progress onto sixth form, college or training. Education Secretary Lucy Powell has this message for pupils.
2: I'm sure people today will feel proud of themselves, but they should be reassured that there is a pathway and there are options for them, and they need to make contact with their school or college and really talk about those options.
1: Prince Harry, Meghan and their two children are moving back to the UK later this month. The Sussex family left in 2020. Ministers say the rate at which foreign criminals and people illegally in the UK are being removed is at a near-decade high. 80,000 deportations have been recorded since Labour returned to office in July 2024. It's also published guidance for asylum seekers, setting out expected standards of behaviour in Britain, including around consent and FGM. Reform UK leader Nigel Farage has questioned why the Home Office has spent your money to produce the posters. A pastor and six other Christians have been moved to a Shanghai detention centre following a huge cross-removal campaign by authorities in Wenzhou. John from Christian charity CSW says the charges against Pastor David Tang and the other members of Purpose Driven Church aren't known.
3: It's an arbitrary detention, and their whereabouts were unknown until a few days ago. This is a cross-provincial police raid as well of the church. So that's the most recent case in a series of acts of repression from the Communist Party against churches across Wenzhou City.
1: Wenzhou is often referred to as the Jerusalem of China due to its large Christian population. And hundreds of thousands of people with type 2 diabetes could get access to a weekly insulin jab, replacing the need for daily ones. It's been recommended but is yet to be approved. That's the latest UCB News.
4: James, thank you very much indeed. Well, hello to you, especially you. Welcome to UCB2, the home of hope and worship. My name is Samuel. Let's take a look at today's weather. Where frequent showers are expected, some being heavy and thundery with a risk of hail. The most intense showers are likely across parts of England and Wales, especially northern and central areas. More isolated elsewhere and feeling cooler than of late. With temperatures this morning, you're waking up to lows of 13 to highs of 19 degrees Celsius.
5: From the Bible. Ask and it will be given to you. Seek and you will find. Knock and the door will be opened to you. For everyone who asks receives. The one who seeks finds. And the one who knocks, the door will be opened. Matthew 7:7-8.

0: You're listening to UCB2, the home of hope and worship, and that was Noah Cleveland. Well, good morning. I hope you're doing well. Today, the 20th of August, is National Radio Day. So thank you for switching on your radio, whether that's like an actual radio. I like actual radios. Well, that's a smart speaker. They're okay. All right. Hey, if you're listening, it's awesome. Maybe you're listening via the UCB Player app. Do you know, I bought an old... I was going to say, it's not a battered radio, but it wasn't working. It was kind of like an analog FM AM radio. And I loved it. It looked so nice. And I was determined that I would hear something one day from this radio, because they said, it's not working, no problem. So when we were on holiday recently, I took it back to Norfolk, showed it to my dad. I said, I'd love to get this working. Do you know what? He got it working. He did. I was so thrilled. And do you know what's really nice? We tuned it. Remember those days? And somehow we got Radio Caroline. It was just, I loved it. And then it stopped working. He gave it a whack on the top and it started working again. It's completely authentic and completely fixed. So thanks, Dad. So on National Radio Day, thank you for tuning in to UCB2, the home of hope and worship. We've got some Casting Crowns on the way, Brandon Lake. And if you are one of 700,000 teenagers across England, Wales and Northern Ireland picking up your GCSE results this morning, do you know what? We're going to pray for you next.
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6: Hi everyone, my name is Favour Morrowbone from the Godly Man podcast. Have you ever been lost, unsure what to do or where to turn? It sounds like you need a guide. Not so long ago, I was faced with two options: accept a job offer on the spot or decline it and be left with uncertainty. I prayed and the Holy Spirit replied. He made a way for a new opportunity for me with better benefits. On another occasion, the church I attend was organizing a barbecue. I had every reason not to go. However, the Holy Spirit was telling me that no matter what, I could not miss it. I obeyed, and through that experience, God has blessed me with incredible people who have changed my life. And you know what? The Holy Spirit is a better guide than Google Maps. He can guide you to your destiny. He is always there, and every day we have a choice to seek his advice. What will you choose?
7: 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Do not hit snooze. Get up. 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Be productive.

You're listening to UCB2. That's Casting Crowns with Healer. Now, today, around 700,000 teenagers across England, Wales and Northern Ireland will receive their GCSE results. Last year, the overall pass rate fell slightly compared with 2024. And ahead of this year's results, there are calls for greater emphasis on vocational options alongside traditional academic routes. Now, I don't think I'm wrong in saying this, that the way that students receive their results is via an app these days. It just pings up on their phone. Not sure I can handle the pressure. But yeah, we are going to pray. Because particularly on results day, it's really, really important that we pray for our young people. Not only, you know, if it's great results, fantastic, and they know what they want to do. But I know for so many, and maybe you listening this morning, you're a parent, you're a grandparent, you're a carer, you're a friend, you're a church friend. Maybe it's even you picking up your results. You know, they do not define you. God has a plan. So Heavenly Father, we thank you for all of those receiving their results today. Lord, when that notification pops up, when that email is received, whatever it may be, Lord, I pray that each and every one of them will still be proud of what they've been able to achieve. Whether that's the grades that they wanted, and we rejoice in that celebration, or maybe they didn't do as well as they'd hoped, and there's disappointment and confusion about where to go and what to do next. Lord, thank you that you have a perfect plan for each and every one of our lives. So Lord, we pray for our young people today that you would direct them, that you would give them strength, courage, boldness and determination to be the best that they can be. And may we as the church support them. We ask these things and we pray in Jesus' name. Amen.

0: Worship Central and All for Love, a song that talks about the Garden of Gethsemane. Right, the time is at 8:20. Good morning. If you are a regular to the show, you know what we do, but just in case you're not, let me tell you that we have a bit of a sing-song.
1: Daddy, it's time for the summertime sing-along song.
0: Woo-hoo! Yep, it is Thursday, the penultimate day of our Monday to Friday week, which means that we can only play this song at this time. Twice. Only two more times. Well, that's okay, because Bug's here to introduce it.
2: Hi, Samuel. Could you play Salt and Light by Rend Collective as the summertime sing-along song for Bug in North Wales?

It's got sea shanty vibes, hasn't it? Yeah, that's why it's called salt and vinegar. Salt and light. Rank Collective. I always think of fish and chips when I think of that song. I don't know why. do you want any salt and light on chips? Oh, yes, please. Yeah, yeah. Lots of that. Yeah. Bit of battered sausage on there as well. Oh, and a fish cake. Anyway, anyone hungry? Is that just me? Right, it is Thursday morning. We're not too far away from 8:30. Still to come, we're talking about volunteers and we'll be hopping into the Book of James.

0: UCB News headlines at 8:30. I'm James Morris. GCSE and BTEC results are out this morning, including in Wales and Northern Ireland. While in England, pupils at hundreds of schools will be able to see their grades on an app later. Travelodge says its chief executive has stepped down. The group's overhauling its safety procedures following a sexual assault at one of its hotels in 2022. We're told the King was only made aware of Prince Harry and Meghan's return to the UK over the weekend. The Duke and Duchess of Sussex are moving back from America this month after 6 years, with their two children to start school here in September. They'll remain non-working royals and live outside London. Overnight, Russian strikes on Ukraine have killed at least 6 people and injured more than 30 others. And the Prime Minister's cracking down on illegal waste sites in Britain that he says blight communities. Andy Burnham's increasing fines from £300 to £5,000. That's the latest UCB News headlines.
1: Thank you, James. Well, good morning. Let's turn our attention to today's weather, where frequent showers are expected, some being heavy and thundery with a risk of hail. The most intense showers are likely across parts of England and Wales, especially northern and central areas. More isolated elsewhere and feeling cooler, with temperatures this morning lows of 13 to highs of 19 degrees Celsius.

Thanks for being with us this morning here on UCB2. My name is Samuel, lovely to be with you, and I shall be with you for another 25 minutes or so before I hand over the microphone to Abby. Now, if you volunteer, now that could be in church, that could be in the community, that could be, well, anything. I mean, volunteering is just one of those, isn't it? Can I just first and foremost say thank you. Thank you for all you do. Now, I likely have no idea who you are. I likely have no idea where you volunteer. But what I do know is that if you do volunteer, you do it because you care. You do it because you love it. You do it because you think it's important. I hope I'm right. I probably am. I read a quote about volunteering. And I thought, you know what? I just want to lift you up. I just want to say the Lord bless you for volunteering. Because Elizabeth Andrew once said, volunteers do not necessarily have the time. They just have the heart. And sometimes, yes, we do have the time. But a lot of times we don't. We're busy people, aren't we? And particularly if you volunteer, and that's your free time, that's time that, you know, maybe you could be doing something else, but you volunteer. Why? Because you have the heart to do it. You're called to do that. That's the gifting and the heart and the passion that God has given you. Never lose it. Lord, thank you for all those who volunteer in whatever capacity that is. We thank you, Lord, for them. Would you continue to inspire them and engage them, reward them, and bless them. Thank you, Jesus. Amen.

Psalm 139 put to music, and I think that is that's just beautiful. I really love that. I love Psalm 139 anyway. And when it's put to music, it just helps, doesn't it? Melanie Waldman. If you want to find that song, wherever you stream your music. Right, talking of music, let's play you the new one from Mountaintops before Abby pops in. And it takes inspiration from the book of James. James chapter 1 and verse 17. Every good and perfect gift is from above, coming down from the Father of the heavenly lights, who does not change like shifting shadows. What a beautiful promise.

0: Mountaintops and giver of every perfect thing. Brand new, and of course, taking the inspiration there from God's Word, James chapter 1 and verse 17. Making a commotion as she comes into the studio.
1: Get out of my way, everybody. I'm here.
0: It's Abby Gregory.
1: Thank you. Yes, you got the entrance music perfect.
0: Absolutely. Now, today, Abby, is National Radio Day.
1: Woohoo!
0: You and I love radio.
1: We do.
0: We love radio.
1: We do.
0: And do you know, Abby, I am a huge fan of your radio voice. I mean, your voice in general, but like your...
1: Oh, don't you start.
0: Your radio voice. It's just, I love it.
1: Yeah, because this is my normal voice.
0: So, well, yes.
1: And then when I'm on the radio, I go into something a little warmer.
0: Well, yes. And what about your word for today reading voice?
1: Yeah.
0: Because I have a folder.
1: Oh, no. Mm. Hang on a minute.
0: Mm. And it's called Out of Context Abby. Do you know I've got this folder?
1: Yeah,
0: did I tell you about this? So I've got these kind of little snapshots. I don't know if they're going to work. It's I don't think it's going to work. Let's have a look. Let's see what Abby's going to say today. It's like little nuggets of wisdom. Are we ready for this?
2: It's my way or the highway.
0: Oh, there we go. There we are. It's my way or the highway.
1: Yeah.
0: Or a question that Abby asks me every single day.
2: Why are you still here?
1: Oh, now we're
0: there
1: talking.
0: We go. Well, there we are, see.
1: Because you are vastly outstaying your welcome right now, Samuel Ball. If you think you're going to make it the last
2: haven't
1: 12...
2: Haven't I had enough pain already?
1: Yes!
0: There we go.
1: Hear me now!
0: It's just as simple as I could just, you know, welcome Abby into every single conversation.
1: I won't lie, I feel like I've got away lightly there, how many files are probably in that folder.
0: You think you've got away lightly?
1: No, we don't need to do any more.
2: That's a myth.
0: There we go.
1: Oh, beautiful. Promoting me so I don't have to.
0: Well, exactly.
1: I love that. Yeah, I love that you seemingly have that amount of free time to go looking for that sort of stuff.
0: True.
1: I don't have any time for that sort of business. Thank you very much.
0: I plan, okay? Now, if you're stuck in traffic and you can't get here,
1: would you?
0: I've got pretty much a whole folder there that could do the whole show.
1: Could you?
0: And you could be at home with your cup of tea.
1: That's strange. Why haven't you told me about this before? I'd have made use of it.
0: Well, as we are always reminded by Abby,
2: it's my way or the highway.
1: Yeah, thank you.
0: So there
1: we go.
0: Just
1: don't you forget that. This is doing nothing to help my side, as my daughter regularly goes, that's your radio voice.
0: Ooh.
1: I'll be talking to somebody and she'll go, why have you got your radio voice on? And I'm like, well, listen, I'm not on the radio now. Maybe it's my civilised speaking to somebody.
0: Professional.
1: Professional voice.
0: Polite
1: voice, yeah.
0: Whereas right now in Abby's head going, Samuel, move on because I want to tell people what's coming up after 9.
1: Indeed. Sitting in for Matt all this week. It's been an utter pleasure to do that. And, well, we are ramping up to Big Church Festival. And with that, yesterday we were chatting with Jude Simpson, who's going to be in the spoken word tent. And looking forward also to hearing there. And in the worship tent this year from Sophia Thacker, who's going to be sharing more about her work and ministry as a poet. Talking about what she's going be doing in spoken word stage, but also sharing something of her faith, and particularly a period in life where she actually sort of turned her back on church, and just sharing a little bit about that journey of how God brought her back to faith, and how she is now, absolutely sold out for him in
0: nice.
1: Terms of her ministry as a wordsmith as well. After 11, Indy Kent is founder of Pink Letters, and we're going to be hearing more about this wonderful ministry, which is regularly sharing letters by post. Yeah, by snail mail.
0: Oh, proper.
1: Remember
0: like old school.
1: That?
0: Yeah,
1: sending out these beautifully written encouragement to teenage girls in particular through this ministry.
0: It's fantastic.
1: Just bringing the heart of God to this. And it's kind of like a subscription service, but each month that you send it out to these girls. But it's very much born out of the encouragement that Indy herself got and very much needed through her teenage years, as she shares about faith and the challenges and the struggle of those years. And of course, mindful of GCSE results coming out today. It's a big day for a lot of people. Mm. There's a lot of emotions in the air. And so Indy's going to bring some encouragement as she shares here after 11. All that plus, probably not Radio Day. But there's a whole heap of other stuff going on. Well, I feel like you've covered that,
0: I have,
1: sir.
0: Covered it, yes.
1: Mm. Well, and I thought I would do a radio show to celebrate Radio Day.
0: Could you possibly do it between 9 and 1? Well, would that
1: I'll
0: be all right?
1: I'll see if I've got a window.
0: Good. Please do.
1: I will.
0: No, we didn't.
1: Press a button. Press a button.
0: We'll sing in 9 minutes. UCB 2.
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7: Hi there, I'm Dr. John Kirkby, CBE, founder of Christians Against Poverty and more recently the Isaiah 61 movement. Anxiety and fear of what might be is a huge issue for all of us. Continually wondering what will happen, how difficult will this be, can I get through? We are all future looking and we can all catastrophize things. However, research shows us 8 out of 10 of the things you worry about never happen. In Philippians 4 verse 4, Paul hits completely head on. He says, "Do not be anxious about anything, but in everything by prayer and petition, with thanksgiving, present your request to God, and the peace of God that transcends all understanding shall guard your heart and your mind in Christ Jesus." As the saying goes, a problem shared is a problem halved. You won't understand how you feel less anxious, but we're not supposed to. It says it transcends understanding.
0: Thanks, John. Thank you very much indeed. We're 5 minutes away from 9, so thank you so much for your company this morning. I'm going to leave you with the book of Lamentations, a verse from there, chapter 3, and verses 22 to 23. That the steadfast love of the Lord never ceases. His mercies never come to an end. They are new every morning. So let's remember that as we step into this new day, as we step into Thursday, the 20th of August, we can be encouraged that God's mercy is not running out, that his mercies are new. We don't need to have everything figured out. We can simply trust him with the day ahead, taking one step at a time and believe that he will give us the strength and the wisdom that we need. Amen. How that encourages you and blesses you. Remember, Jesus loves you, and I look forward to your company bright and early tomorrow from 5. And until then, bye-bye.

A bit of Wren Collective sure goes a long way as we kick things off for another morning here on your UCB2. Welcome along. 6 minutes past nine this Thursday morning. It is the 20th of August. How are you doing? Are you doing all right? Good start to the day. I certainly hope so for you and yours, keeping you company through the morning. Sitting in once more, and indeed all this week for Matt, is Abby Gregory, looking after things on This Is My Story. New music from John Stratton plays for you. This is called Praise the Lord.

0: 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We don't ask you to get logged in. We don't ask you for any sort of password creation or anything like that. We just ask you, once you download it, to choose the station that you're probably more naturally... I mean, there's no question here. It's UCB2. You're going to veer towards. And with that, then you can stay in touch with us. Listen to the word for today. Catch up on news alongside links to the prayer line, links straight into the studio to stay in touch with us this morning as you are doing. And alongside that, listen along to our broadcasts. Loads of extra content through the app as well. And 2 weeks to go catch up on anything you've missed from the last 2 weeks. I sort of feel like at times I need a catch up for my life. A little moment where I could just click into a menu and go catch up on some of those conversations where you were kind of half aware of what was going on. That'd be nice, wouldn't it? Could I just go back and catch up on that lovely moment? A nice meal, a coffee out with a friend. Could I go and catch up and do it again? Oh, imagine. Well, you can certainly do it with our broadcasts. 2 weeks to go back into teaching. 2 weeks to go back into interview from This Is My Story alongside all your other favourite shows. Specialist music is all there. And thank you as you do that, supporting your UCB. So Abby sitting in for Matt this week. A pleasure as ever to get to chat to some wonderful people who are sharing of our extraordinary God and what he's doing. And he is doing stuff, don't you doubt it. Stories that tell not just of the good stuff, but of the struggles that got people where they are. In the middle of testimony, in fact, on the journey as we are. Seasons of change, of challenge, of growth, of goodness. We've got it all here. Through till one, keeping you company, and you are saying hello today, maybe on 01782 922220 is the WhatsApp. Straight to me, Abby, here in the studio. 01782 922220. And the email, abby@ucb.co.uk. Let's take a moment as we continue to reflect.
1: This is Hope with God. I am Wendy Palau. Are you burdened by sickness? In Isaiah 53, in God's holy book, the Bible, we're told that when Jesus went to the cross, he took the burden of our sickness. The sickness of the world and the sickness from within eat away at us, and we are burdened. But Jesus came as a servant, and he gave his life, and he says, I will take the burden of your sickness, of this consuming brokenness. I'll take it on myself so that you can be free. This is the beautiful work that Jesus did on the cross. When he died, he took the burden of our sickness. Are you free? You can ask him today. Say, Lord, I give you my life. Take it today in the name of Jesus. Always remember, there is hope with God.

0: Maudsley. Steph McLeod. Trust in You plays on your UCB 2. It's just 18 minutes past nine. Thursday, 20th of August. It's a wet day out there, I announce. It is a wet day out there. Woohoo! We never thought we'd be this excited for rain. I really hope you're getting some of this lovely watery from the sky stuff. I know some areas still struggling, very much so, but hopefully it is a bit wet where you are. In a few moments' time, very much looking forward to hearing from Sophia Thacker. She is my guest at just around 9:30 today. The poet, author, singer joins me ahead of appearances on the spoken word and worship stages at this year's big church. Talking faith, talking life, talking about those people who've inspired and encouraged her along the way. Talking of challenge in the church. And a God of faithfulness who's there through it all, even when we turn away. Looking forward to hearing more about her ministry, what God is doing in life right now. And with that in mind, well, here's a question for your Thursday. What is the verse that today is really speaking to you? What is the verse right now that has just been sitting with you? You're pondering it. You're encouraged by it. You're challenged by it. And actually, maybe, who is the person who right now is cheering you on? Love to hear that encouragement from you. The people who are stepping up. The people you want to give a nod to. The people who are maybe just come out of the woodwork this week to help you along practically, logistically. The text at an unusual time that just is letting you know someone's there. Who's been that person? Who are you championing? Get in touch. Love to do some shout outs today. 01782 922220. Abby at ucb.co.uk. And that other question, what verse is sort of hanging about today, is sticking with you? Let's encourage one another. It's a challenging day for many, particularly those getting some exam results and a lot of emotions in the air. Wouldn't it be nice to absolutely litter the show, my friend, with some thoughts and words of encouragement? So send them my way, please. 01782 922 220.
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6: Hi, this is Kaz McCrone, Associate Pastor at Cirencester Baptist Church. I have a relationship with Jesus. I wonder if you've ever considered how awesome it is to be able to say this. Jesus, the Son of God, who took on human flesh, died and rose again, calls us into relationship with himself. God is not distant or far off, but instead personal and intimate. The God who created huge mountains and mighty oceans, as it says in Luke 12, verse 7, has numbered the hairs on your head. The idea of being able to get to know God, to be in relationship with him, to talk with him and to hear from him, is something that as Christians we become so fey with that we lose how spectacular it is that God treats us in this way. The same hands that shaped this world and flung stars into space took the nails for you and me. If that doesn't blow your mind today, I don't know what will.

9:32, it is UCB2, the home of hope and worship. And you're keeping in touch this morning on 01782 922 220. Now, just a quick look ahead before we go any further to this lunchtime, where from 1 we will be praying breakthrough. Lydia today is joined by Sammy Jordan, and looking forward to spending time in prayer, particularly thinking, of course, of those getting results today, exam results, but of course expanding that net, throwing it wide into all facets of life, and whatever is impacting you today, we want to be praying into it and praying breakthrough. So do be in touch if we can do just that. Sammy and Lydia here from 1, and taking your requests, of course, on breakthrough at ucb.co.uk. Breakthrough at ucb.co.uk, and also through the online contact form over on ucb.co.uk/breakthrough. Couple of minutes of Darlene Check and Mitch Wong, then looking forward to having Sophia Thacker join me after this.

0: Darlene Check and Mitch Wong, who I hope will forgive me for just dropping the song down a little, because I want to get straight into today's first guest and story. As here on This Is My Story, we welcome Sophia Thacker, who joins me, poet, author, singer, and a pleasure to have time with you, Sophia, and looking forward to Big Church Festival, of course, which is suddenly upon us. In fact, we're just about a week out. Sophia, tell us a little bit about what's coming up for you. I know you're on the spoken word stage and the worship stage as well. So just share with us what's going to be happening.
1: Yeah, we have a bit of a double whammy this year. So I'll be on the spoken word stage on Friday and Saturday. And then now the worship stage also on Saturday, which I'm really excited about. I'm hoping to come out with my brother and one of our friends to perform together. So it will be a mix of song and poetry and music. Big Church Weekend is one of my favourite weekends every single year. It's always such an incredible reminder of why we do it, who we do it for, what we do it for. I'm really, really excited. I'm really excited. And I can't believe it's next weekend. I feel like we've been talking about it all year, and now it's finally here.
0: I love the countdown where I get to say it's suddenly this year and then next month and then suddenly we're saying next week. And I also really love that, of course, so often the worship stage is reserved, obviously, for just sort of that space and worship. But I love that we're bringing some of the spoken word into that. I reckon that's a first, isn't it?
1: I think so. Don't hold me to it.
0: No, but listen, even if it's a second or a third, I think it's still, what it does is give a nod to an area of creativity that is very much has emerged already, but is growing very much. I guess you are sensing that, particularly with the opportunities that you're having to get what you're doing out there more and more.
1: Yeah, massively, I think. When I was about 16, I feel like there was a massive poetry resurgence, which was amazing because it meant that I could kind of get my chops in and learn and study without too much pressure. And then I would actually probably say the past 2 years, it's had another wave where it feels like people are coming back to poetry. And I think it always comes round during a season where people are searching, people are looking, people are hungry, people are curious. I feel like that tends to be when poetry takes the center stage or takes the altar again, and I'm just happy to kind of still be doing it during both of these waves, and I just hope that I can kind of serve the season that the people seem to be in every time they come to poetry.
0: Do you find that poetry allows you that space to sort of be curious in a way that a standard place of worship, if I can call it standard, possibly doesn't allow us that same freedom, that same space?
1: Yeah, I remember a quote. I remember reading a quote a long time ago, and it said, to write well is to challenge the core of somebody's moral thinking. And I feel like poetry has such a penetrative access point in that it's conversation, so you can kind of hear it and reach it and hold it as closely as you can conversation. But then the aim of poetry, I would say, is to reframe something complicated into something penetrative, or reframe something quite hard to console or quite hard to kind of just get the right language for, and consolidate it into something that people can hold. I remember the first time reading The Thing That You Water Will Grow and The Thing That You Starve Will Die. And it stuck with me forever because I think so often we're trying to find the right language to say, if you keep doing this, good things are going to happen. If you stop doing this, then also good things are going to happen. Or you're doing this thing that's damaging you. And we find all of these extra ways to say something that I think a poet just says so concisely and so perfectly, and something you can kind of hold on to and put in your pocket. And not to say that worship doesn't. I think sometimes they serve different purposes. But I think the conclusion of especially poetry in the worship space is I'm finding concise ways, I'm finding poetic ways, I'm trying to find the most romantic way to say, I love you, Lord. Thank you, God. I'm grateful. Forgive me. However it might be you want to communicate with God, I think poetry has this really beautiful way of it becoming a love letter, I think, to what you're speaking to.
0: And I always sense, speaking to you and other artists, that there is such a momentum. You are in there is no stagnant place here. This is there is a constant state of challenging the status quo. There is, and yourself, and just even pushing your own boundaries of how you then express that and get that out to others.
1: Definitely, definitely. Forgive me, by the way. I think my hay fever is coming through
0: you.
1: Right now.
0: No,
1: so if my eyes
0: right.
1: are like closing.
0: No, you're
1: right.
0: Okay. Don't worry. Yeah.
1: Sorry.
0: No, you're good. You're good. Listen, let's go back in time because I want to hear a little bit about how you first found your heart for words. I mean, I would understand by the church in which you grew up, liturgy probably played quite a part. Were you always sort of chewing and mulling over words? Was that always in you?
1: Always. I think I've always been obsessed with a very good sentence. I think even when I read a book now or listen to a song, I pull out lines. I have so many notepads on my phone of just the title is lines, lines one, lines two, lines 175. And I just love a well-framed sentence that basically tells a whole story or brings a whole idea into conclusion in one sentence. And poetry is profound for that. You know, it's essentially 15, 12, 30 lines that all do that specifically. And I've always loved that. I think if you go back as far as when I was 13, 14, I was tearing through books. I wish I had that kind of, it's not even time. I wish I had that kind of dedication to a book now, but I was tearing through books. I was reading 4 or 5 books a week. I always had my head in a book. I've always been obsessed with language and storytelling and immersing in somebody else's world and their worldview. I remember when I was about 14, I had this obsession with children that were part of a war, so war children, and I would read about the Tamil Tigers, the kids that had to play a part in Tamil Tigers, the kids that had to fight wars in the Middle East, and I was just very obsessed with this idea of a complete alternate universe that exists on Earth with us, and I think stories kind of bridge that gap. So I've always had that obsession, and then I discovered spoken word poetry via a channel called Def Jam, and it was people bringing what was on the page to life. And I was obsessed. That was it for me. I was like, whatever that is, I want to do that. I thought it was so cool. I thought it was so expressive. And then I tried it for the first time. And I just remember feeling so comfortable in my skin and comfortable on stage. And my body moved differently when I performed, differently to how I'd ever moved before. And I felt more confident than I'd ever felt before. And I wouldn't even say I necessarily fell in love with it right there and then, but it was definitely the beginning of a love that is bigger than anything else I've known. And it's definitely also become my way to connect with God. I think when God gives you a purpose, when God gives you a gift, oftentimes we think, okay, this is our gift to serve the world with. This is what God wants me to serve the world with. I think sometimes what we neglect is actually the gift that God gives you is also his way of communicating with you. That's your relationship with him. So when I'm writing, when I'm in study, when I'm performing, that is also me practicing my divine gifts and giving them back to God. And I think having that revelation at such a young age, it has definitely been the foundation that has carried me through up to this ripe old age.
0: It's a beautiful feeling, isn't it? That sense when you almost take on the robes of Christ and you get that sense that you are absolutely aligned with where he's got you and what he most wants to bring out and flourish in you. I know by way of your story that there was a significant portion of time where you stepped out of faith and turned away from faith. Just what was that challenge for you in coming back in turning things around?
1: So I think there's a season everyone's faith is going to be challenged. And maybe sometimes it's something didn't work out the way that you wanted to, or there's a series of bad events, or you feel like you've been stuck or you've been stagnant, and your faith is going to be challenged. And that is the place that faith grows its muscle. I think it's very easy to keep faith when everything is going well and everything is going quite swimmingly and constantly. You can say, thank God. But that's not necessarily a measure of faith. I think that's a measure of God and God's goodness. I think the measure of faith is where you turn to and what you do when you're in that season of doubt, when you're in that season of worry. And what I will say is keeping your faith and still maintaining your practices, your spiritual practices during those seasons, God rewards that. God honors that. And for me, I was maybe 18 years old and I was in this poetry space, and in the poetry world, not necessarily the Christian poetry world, but the poetry world at large, people are searching for things. People are searching for something to believe in, a way to believe in things. And I was in a season where around me, it just felt like everyone was leaving the church. All the poets had left Christianity or they'd left Islam, and they were kind of becoming their own God, or they were getting more in touch with this idea of we have an inner God and that's the person we should serve. And there was this idea that Christianity was only brought into like my ethnic group, like into black people or the black communities via slavery. And it's an argument that I hear all of the time, right? Or a conversation that I'm involved in all of the time. And I think that one sentence, Christianity was brought in via the slave trade and used to manipulate centuries of black people alone, people take that as history. People hear that and they're like, fact. And I did. I heard it and I was like, okay, cool. If that's the way that Christianity came about, I need to take a step back from it. I want to find out exactly what my religion is. Because I knew there was a God, I knew there was a divine, but I think attaching it to Christianity at that point for me felt irresponsible. So I remember pulling away from the church and I thought, I'm going to still research, because whatever I do fall into, I want to fall into with full confidence. And so I researched the history of the Christian church, the history of the first Orthodox Bible, the Greek Bible, the Hebrew Bible, going all the way back to the first Christians, the Ethiopians, the Ethiopian Jews. And I think the further I went, the more I realized that this one line, Christianity was brought into a community via the slave trade as a way of manipulation, was so clout with lie. It was so clout with dishonesty. It was so clout with half research, quarter research at that. I realized that Christianity has existed for a very, very, very long time before the slave trade, before colonialism, before people had even been traveling from A to B. Christianity existed, and it has changed form in that it has passed the hands of language. It has passed the hands of culture. But what hasn't changed is God. God has always been that same God. God has always been good. Jesus has always been Jesus before he was Jesus, before he came and after he came. And I think for me, going back and doing my research and not just taking this one line as gospel, but actually studying, it meant that when I came back convicted. Yeah. I came back with confidence. So what I would advise is if anyone is struggling with their faith because they're kind of trying to logically understand how this works, how these clocks turn, one, I would say feed your logic. Go study, go into the background of it, go into the history of it, feed your logic, but then also never neglect the fact that your relationship with God is a spiritual relationship, and logic and spirituality, sometimes they can come together and they can come together quite beautifully. I love when science and religion come together, but sometimes a lot of the time I can't explain a miracle. I can only explain God. I can't explain intuition. I can only explain God. I can't explain why I've written poems that I felt like have arrived onto me, and then I've performed them and it has changed someone else's life. I can't logically explain that because I'm not a therapist and I'm not a life coach or a counselor, but I can say that somebody's life has completely changed by something I've been a vessel for. Logic can't explain that. Spirituality can explain it. So I think for me, during those seasons of doubt, it was very important to feed the things that I need to believe things. I need a historical background to believe things. And I went back and I fed those things. So I think whatever someone needs to have faith in something, it's important you feed it. And if you're having seasons where you're just losing faith in God, I would just recommend you go back and look at the goodness of God. Write a list of all the times God has been good. Call that your legend. Wear it. Wear the history of your heart, you know. And whatever that thing is that feeds your strength in your faith, you go back there and you get that faith and you get your strength back. Because if you're feeling that distance from God, I promise it's never God who moved.
0: Yeah. Yeah, bless you. Gosh, thank you for sharing. Such encouragement there. And I must ask, is there a particular work or even a phrase in your own work that returns to you and returns in the sense of God's goodness and that reminder? Is there a piece of your own work that you press into like that?
1: There is, especially recently, actually. There's a line where I say, the author of Timing's Timing can only be perfect. The wait can only be worth it. Mm. And for me, I hold so dear to that because I just think if I've made an art piece of how I see the world and it's abstract, no one can come and tell me it's incorrect or it's wrong or you've made a mistake here, because it's my perspective. And I think about that in creation. God created everything in perfect meticulous design and timing. And if he has done that, and if I'm looking at the river right now outside my house, the waves have never come to a point where they've swallowed up the apartment, and the sky, the morning always comes and night always comes, and that rarely changes. And I think if a God can be so intentional and specific and without mistake for so long, every single hour, and he cares about me even more, and he cares about every hair on my head even more, how can his timing ever be off? So it reminds me to have faith. It reminds me to trust. And it just reminds me of the character of God as well.
0: Wonderful stuff. Thank you for sharing that. Particularly brilliant. We are looking forward to Big Church. What other things are you currently working on?
1: I have got a poem that I wrote recently, actually, called Remember, and it's all about remembering the history of God's hand in your life in order to keep moving forward. So I'm finding a way to package that, put that online, and then just other bits. I think I've been on stage quite a lot recently. Yeah. So at the moment, I'm like, okay, let me start sharing what I've been doing on stage online. So I'm trying to figure out how to do that whilst also performing. But the next thing deep in my mind is Big Church Fest.
0: Oh, wonderful stuff. Is there a place physically where you are at your most creative? Like, do you, like you mentioned looking out to the river, but is it places of nature? Is it when you're sort of in the thick of things that, or is it, does stuff just come to you wherever and whenever?
1: stuff definitely does just appear a lot of the time, but I would say I love writing around nature. I feel like I can clear my thoughts around nature and navigate them quite openly. But actually, it's in conversation. I think I write for people, and I write with people, and I write to people. And the best way to be inspired is to talk to people. I'm very curious. I ask about a gazillion questions of conversation. So I think hearing people's stories, understanding how people tick, why they think the way they do, what formed that thought, what formed that ideology, what formed that bias, what formed that division. I think understanding that and trying to get a grasp of that allows me to go back to my pen and paper and know who I'm talking to.
0: I love that. And it's a lost art, this thing of curiosity and just asking the next question and just sticking around for more than just the space to throw your own angle in. So I appreciate that. That's brilliant. Time is upon us, I'm afraid, Sophia, but it's been a real pleasure chatting and getting to hear so much of the story as well. We are excited for Big Church. I'm looking forward to hearing how things go, particularly on the worship stage as well. Do you get to regularly perform with your brother?
1: Yeah, recently we've been performing together all the time. I just moved quite close to him, so we've just been working on things and performing together. But this is his first gospel show.
0: Wow. So
1: that I'm excited for.
0: He's going to be feeling the nerves a little, I'm sure.
1: I'm sure, but it'll do great.
0: Sophia Thacker is my guest this morning here on UCB2's This Is My Story. Find Sophia over on Instagram. It's probably a good place to start. Instagram.com/Sophia Thacker, T-H-A-K-U-R. And over on TikTok, Sophia Thacker Poetry as well. And over on YouTube, Sophia Thacker as well. So lots of places to go. No excuses, because I've been enjoying checking things out on YouTube, and I'm heading back there shortly. Thank you, Sophia. For your time today. Have an awesome weekend at Big Church, and hopefully we can catch up with you again sometime soon.
1: Also on Spotify, sorry, I forgot to say.
0: Amazing. No, she's everywhere. You will find her, which is very good indeed. Sophia, thank you for your time this morning.
1: Thank you. Take care. Have a good morning.

So my thanks to Sophia Thacker. Such encouragement through her poetry and through her work. Lovely to hear from her. And as I mentioned, do check out what she's doing over on YouTube and also Instagram as well, Sophia Thacker. Loads to bring you through the morning, and we're going to continue with Manor Collective up to your latest news here at 10 o'clock on UCB2. It is the home of hope and worship.

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1: Very good morning. From rain to sun, and that's just been in around half an hour here at UCB Towers. Hope it's all right where you are. Morning to Rachel, says, I'm out running in Banbury. I just wish it was raining. Slightly overcast, but very hot. Yes, those temperatures are still lingering, aren't they, my friend? Hope you are doing all right, though, whatever the weather. Thank you, Rachel. 01782 922 220, please, for your messages this morning as you're staying in touch. Abby sits in all this week for Matt on This Is My Story.

Ryan, Daniel Cole, oh, what a day. Indeed, what a day. It's a big day for many. A lot of nerves, I'm sure. A lot of nails bitten and a lot of concern, maybe. Celebration, I'm sure. Lots going on. Mixed emotions, most definitely, as GCSE results day and across the country, thousands of young people finding out their results today. And, I mean, how are we getting results these days? Are we physically going into school? Is that still happening? I saw a few pictures with A-levels and the like last week. And but not so many people, I think, rocking up. Is that because we're getting them on an app? I don't know. I'm so out of the loop, listener. I have to say, you can tell me. 01782 922 220. How are we doing it? How are schools embracing it? But whatever, it is a day of mixed emotions. Celebration for some, disappointment, I'm sure, uncertainty about what happens next. Whatever the results, I reckon today we've probably worried and celebrated more than we've prayed about it. That would probably be about right. So why not? Let's get some balance to that and bring God into this as we continue. And Heavenly Father, today we pray for every young person receiving their GCSE results. And we think of them by face and name right now. And we're mindful, if not for our own children, grandchildren, members of the family, we're thinking of those kids in our congregations, in our youth groups, in our care, in our classes, at church, in our youth groups, in our neighbourhood. We're thinking of them. And thank you, God, that you know them by name. And you know them right now to the depths of how they are feeling and what this day holds. And for those celebrating, we want to thank you, God, for their hard work. For those who've supported them along the way, help them to be proud without feeling that their results define them. But equally, God, for those feeling the disappointment, confusion, concern, worry that they've not achieved what they'd hoped for, would you bring perspective and enduring peace, we pray. Remind them that those grades can never measure true worth, potential, or the person they are becoming. And for those who don't yet know what comes next, God, we pray today for that clarity, that you would open the right doors, give courage to take the next step, even when the path isn't clear. Thank you that we still can step forward, trusting in you. Praying today for parents, thinking of the grown-ups, thinking of teachers, thinking of families. Help us, God, to be people who celebrate effort, character, kindness, resilience, not just achievements on a piece of paper. And for those looking at their results today, may they know this, their future is not decided by these grades and their value is not determined by them. Give them confidence, we pray, for the next steps. Wisdom for the choices that they're going to be making, particularly in these next few days, as they settle into the understanding of those marks, we pray. And for us as the grown-ups around them, help us to remind our young people that they are so loved, so gifted, and so full of possibility. We pray for resilience and strength for those grown-ups walking this path with those young people today. In Jesus' name we pray, amen. Thinking of you today, if you are impacted in whatever way by the results coming out, it's always a testing time. It's a challenging, emotional lot of days. And we here at UCB2 are cheering you on and keeping you company, whatever the day holds. Mark Schultz next.

0: CB2, Pleasure Marshalls, and Psalm 91 for you here. Thursday morning, 19 minutes past 10, if we're counting. Now, I just wonder, friend, are you like me? Don't say no that quickly. I've seen a few videos to this effect on the old tickety-tock that all the young'uns are using. And, it did pull me up short because I realised I am one of a generation, a very unique generation, where I have my phone for doing little jobs of varying importance. But when it comes to the big jobs and the big purchases, we move on to a bigger screen. I have to get the laptop out. Now, at this point, there'll be some looking puzzled and there'll be some going, oh, yeah, yeah. Because you can order a new filter for your kettle on your phone, but you can't buy a holiday on your phone. You have to get out the computer for that. Is it just me? I'm learning, friend, I'm learning. But sure enough, I had my laptop with me last night at home. And I needed to buy some car insurance. Oh, my friend, I wrestled. I'm very pleased to say I actually completed the purchase on my mobile telephone. But not before the laptop came out for a bit. And it is the preserve, I think, of a certain demographic whereby, and maybe I'm realising it's to do with my eyesight as well. There are certain things that I do on paper. There are certain things that I will now do on a notes app on my phone. Certain purchases. And then there's a whole heap of things that just don't feel important, are too important to just do on my smartphone. I have to get the laptop or go to the desktop computer. Tell me, friends, that resonate with you? Are there things now that some people are doing digitally, but you have to do the old-fashioned way? Are there some purchases that for you just are too big to do on your smartphone while you're sat on the sofa? Paper calendar, maybe. I think that's a one that always drives hard sales at the end of the year. You can have everything on your phone, your calendar, but there's nothing like a hang-up calendar from, like, the National Trust. Just a nice scene. Lovely. Maybe you keep a birthday book. Maybe as I'm reading, actually, the use of cash was on the decline, but actually it slowed. Some of us are going back to using cash a lot more. Shopping lists on pieces of paper. Phoning someone rather than just messaging them. Printing tickets. That's a good one, isn't it? They say you can just show up somewhere with the ticket on your phone, but you still feel compelled to go to your laptop and print it off on A4 paper. Just in case. Maybe you do still, like I do actually, keep a paper address book. And when I sent some postcards from a holiday recently, I thought, do I need to take this big address book with me on holiday, or do I know the addresses? Let me know. Tell me it's not just me, please. 01782 922220 for your messages this morning. We're going to catch you up with more news in a moment, of course. Emailing as well, if you want to just send me a big old message from a big old computer. Abby, ABI, at ucb.co.uk.
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6: Hello, my name is Rob McFarlane from McFarlaneMinistries.com. Proverbs 3, verse 5 and 6 says, "Trust in the Lord with all your heart, and lean not on your own understanding. In all your ways submit to Him, and He will make your paths straight." In our journey through life, we often encounter decisions and uncertainties. This verse encourages us to place our complete trust in God rather than relying solely on our own understanding. When we submit our plans to Him, He promises to guide us and make our path straight, providing clarity in moments of confusion. Are you trusting God with your current situation? Let go of your worries and surrender your plans to Him today, knowing that He has your best interests at heart. God is faithful, and we can trust Him.

Classic phrase on your UCB2. Scandal of Grace from United Plays. Just gone 10:30 on the dot. And you are keeping in touch on 01782 922 22. Oh, yeah, says Joy. Yeah, definitely need a bigger screen to make purchases. This is a little known thing about the generations, that there's a certain climate of us who will do life on our phones. But ask me to make a big purchase, ask me to buy a fridge, we're going to need a bigger computer. And we head to our laptops, we head to our desktop computers. And I think, as you say, Joy, it is so you can see properly just what you're getting conned out of. Yeah, I think that's it. I want a bargain with my purchases. I want to know that I've got all the information. I need at least 5 tabs open to make sure that I've got the best deal on aforementioned fridge, that if I can get cash back, I've got another tab, a voucher code ready, that I have all the information that only a wide screen is going to offer me. Joy, I think you might be onto something. A phone just never feels like it quite cuts it. Thank you, Joy, for getting in touch, as you are doing, listener, on 01782 922 22. Oh, we're talking about the times when doing something of significance, doing it on your smartphone just won't cut it, and you have to go to a big screen. What about those other things that your address book will remain in, that pretty little gift pack book that came with a matching pen and notebook from about 1995? Just me? These are the things that we do. Some of the more old-fashioned, dare I say, some of the ways that we might still be hanging on to some of the days of old, even though we're still embracing technology left, right and centre. I know, we're a funny bunch, aren't we? Ryan Kennedy next for you here on UCB2.

0: 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As the legacy of a Welsh Bible translator is reaching speakers of a dialect spoken in North Pembrokeshire for the first time, more than 25 years since he completed the work. Sian Rees is head of Bible Society Wales, which is behind the launch of an audio version of the four Gospels based on the work of a local vicar. She told UCB's Dave Tanner that the translation took the late Reverend Davis a number of years to complete, and is now available through the charity's Bible app.
1: Sure. So a really wonderful minister, the Reverend Lynn Lewis Davis from Penrincourt, just outside Aberystwyth. He was originally from North Pembrokeshire, and so his first language was not just Welsh, but this dialect, this North Pembrokeshire dialect. We call it the Wyss Wyss dialect in Welsh. Now, he spoke that as his first language, and really as a labour of love, I think, he took to the four Gospels and translated it into this dialect. Now, lots of different towns in Wales have different dialects. We say things in different ways. We have different accents. We have different words that kind of tell people where we're from, if you like. But this dialect is so different that even I, as a first language Welsh speaker, have to really concentrate and sometimes don't understand some of the words. So you can imagine, being from North Pembrokeshire, to get a copy of the Gospels in your dialect is going to really help people to engage, to understand the Bible. And so he did this over a number of years. He finished it at the turn of the millennium, 2000, and it was presented to us as a Bible society because we have this website, this app, App Babel, where we have been uploading, or rather my colleague Neil Rees has been uploading all of the manuscripts that the National Library of Wales has in terms of translations. So they're all gathered in one place. And so you can literally look at different translations of the Bible in parallel.
2: Sounds absolutely fascinating. How many people speak this dialect or know this, a bit of this dialect today?
1: It would be in the many thousands, yeah. Yeah, so this is a significant translation in terms of engagement.
2: And what a precious experience to encounter God's word in that way. That's absolutely amazing. And what do you reckon the benefits are potentially of someone diving into God's word in a different language or different dialect? How might that affect our relationship with the Bible and I suppose our relationship with God?
1: So I'm guessing that a number of listeners will have done things like French or German or Spanish at school. And, you know, I did French, and I know that je t'aime means I love you, but it doesn't carry any of the weight of my heart. And so when we're reading the Bible in our own dialect or in our own language, certainly for me, the latest translation of the Bible into Welsh, Babel.net, has just deepened my understanding of God's word so significantly because it carries the weight of my heart. Mm. And so when you're talking about the Lord being good, wow, you're like, oh, he's good. But my own dha, he is good. And I'm like, oh, wow, yes, God is good, you know? And so it just takes our relationship to whole different levels.
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0: Natasha Layton, Never plays on your UCB2. Thank you as you've been getting in touch. Yeah, I'm glad to know I'm not the only person, listener, who uses the little phone computer thing for when I'm just scrolling, having a little look on the interweb, buying myself a book. The weekly shop. Now, see, I still go round a shop to buy my food. But a lot of people order their food shop online these days. So I wonder, has the food shop made it to the big computer? See, there are many of us. We do and assign certain tasks between doing them on the smartphone or going to the laptop. And I'm definitely not alone on this. Morning to Kaz, who says, I'm totally with you on this, although I've been very brave recently. And I went to a conference with just my phone and no paper ticket. Oh, you rebel. But I'm with you. I'm with you. There is something about leaving home with not having some kind of dedicated A4 plastic file with a print-off of the tickets as backup. It's just something about it. And no, I'm not alone. Morning!
1: Hi, Abby. This is Tracy from Norfolk.
0: Morning.
1: No, it's not just you. I love printing off the tickets for the theatre or for a special day with grandchildren. Yeah. Just in case something happens to the phone, there's no signal. And yes, I love to have a paper calendar as well, as well as using the Google one. I've always got backup. Because that's how it rolls in the house and household.
0: Well, I don't blame you, Kaz, I have to say. Oh, no, sorry, it's Tracy. My, bless you, I'm getting my merds wixed. Thank you very much. Yeah, this is the thing. It is the feeling of backup, really, isn't it? Because I guess we've lived in times of dodgy internet connections and just the mild panic did actually happen. Took the teenager to a concert a couple of months ago and I was regularly checking that the tickets were accessible on my phone and the website timed out just as I was getting to the doors. I was very calm, listener. I was very calm. And do you know how I got the tickets back up on the phone as we were edging our way ever closer to the doors where they needed to check them? Didn't my very calm, confident, suave teen just let me borrow her Wi-Fi on the hotspot? Oh, it's beyond me. It's beyond me, listener, I have to tell you. But we got the tickets back up. I remembered the password and we got them. Whew. So yes, this is the way we are doing things. Thank you as you've been getting in touch alongside some of the old school ways that we do stuff. We keep our address books on paper. I'm going to come back to some of your messages I can see coming in. So I haven't forgotten you, listener, but thank you as you're telling me whether you keep to a paper calendar and yet you still have everything on your phone as well for the day to day. You have a calendar on the wall, but in fact, you don't. You look at it for the nice picture and maybe the birthdays that you put on it and nothing else. This is the way we do things. And then certain purchases go to the laptop or desktop PC instead of being done on our smartphone because it just doesn't, phone just doesn't feel like it's going to cut it. Let me know. 01782 922 220. And we're talking about something that might feel decidedly old-fashioned, and that's putting pen to paper and sending a good old letter. What about a pink letter? Indy Kent is my special guest here after 11 on This Is My Story, founder of Pink Letters. Through her own experiences in school and just sort of experiencing some of the tough stuff of being a younger teen, she herself has headed into adulthood, putting into practice the encouragement that she wished she was receiving and having. So much so that she is now regularly distributing to many teenagers and girls, particularly those letters and encouragements that help her in bringing God's word, bringing encouragement to those might just be going through some of the tougher years of life. Looking forward to hearing Indy's own story, what she's up to, what life is throwing her way, as she is my guest here in around 20 minutes.
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5: Hi, this is Oliver Evans, pastor of the Rock Church, Bradford. Friend Nicky Gumbel says, with trust in God comes peace and sleep. My father was a pastor for many years, and at children dedication services, he always used to quote from Psalm 127, "Unless the Lord builds the house, its builders labour in vain. And unless the Lord watches over the city, the guards stand watch in vain." Friend, that message of trust can often be a great comfort, but also be a tremendous challenge to us. Is God a part of everything that you're doing today? Are there any areas of our lives where we're going it alone and therefore we're labouring in vain? If we want our lives to have lasting value, we need to make sure that we're partnering with the Holy Spirit and not going alone.

Like that from Mac Brock. Taking us up close to 11, where we'll pause to keep you up to date with the main stories of the day. It is UCB2, the home of hope and worship.

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1: UCB News at 11 o'clock. I'm David Peake. Russia's launched a fresh wave of attacks on Ukraine's capital, Kyiv, overnight. Officials say at least 12 people were killed, with dozens more injured. Moscow says high-precision weapons

Cleanse, Restore, Renew plays on your UCB2. 5 after 11 Thursday morning. Welcome to This Is My Story. Indy Kent of Pink Letters is my very special guest here, live chatting after Bright City.

0: Bright City, play on your UCB2 where it has just gone 10 past 11. Thursday morning, Abby looking after things for Matt all this week. But I have to say, an utter pleasure to be getting to sit in and basically pinch his guests for the week, which is no bad thing because it's a delight now to be joined by Indy Kent, who joins me to share of Pink Letters. Indy, welcome. The big question, of course, on everyone's lips is it raining where you are today?
1: I know, we love that question, don't we? It was pouring with rain and now the sun has come out.
0: Now, you see, any other summer we would go, boo, but this summer, hooray!
1: Exactly right.
0: With the maddening British obsession with the weather ever strengthened. Now, Indy, great to have time with you because I know life in all its different ways right now is most definitely busy for you. But let's talk Pink Letters. And I'm just going to say, what is Pink Letters?
1: So that's such a good question. Pink Letters is a physical monthly letter of encouragement packaged in pink that is available for teenage girls to receive from the time they are 11 to the day they turn 19. And so it's going all throughout their teenage years. And it's, a physical monthly letter of encouragement from me each month that they can subscribe to. And it comes to their door and it's, packaged in pink, full of scripture, full of truth and everything I'd love to tell my younger self.
0: Now, a physical letter in this day and age, Indy.
1: Can you believe it?
0: What were you thinking? What was the thought behind this? Because if the media and everybody else would have us believe, nothing's on paper these days. It's a dying art, surely.
1: I know, sadly so. But there is nothing like getting a birthday card in the post. But it's very true. It's very very kind of against what, you know, we all do now, where we can send a text message. But there's something really special and kind of mirroring how God meets us truly, which is right to our, door, right to our hearts, right to our bedrooms. Mm-hmm. Like that's how close he comes, even closer. So, but actually I can't take any credit because it was a conversation that I had with my little sisters. And so it was my little sister Ruby's idea, but it all kind of started with me just really struggling at school. And just feeling a lot of the pressures and a lot of the kind of challenges being a teenage girl, but also being a Christian at school. Very, very unique experience. And I just personally found it really tough. And there was a lot that wasn't getting spoken about at youth group. There was a lot that kind of seemed to be rapidly changing that my youth leaders hadn't even experienced at school, with the kind of intro of social media and phones at school. It was just things were kind of really going to another place and no one kind of knew about it yet. And so that was kind of my experience at school. And I left and I was just like, oh my gosh, I've done it. I'm never going back. I've done it. I'm leaving education for good. And I have two little sisters who I had to watch come home from school and just share all the same things. It was like a repeated cycle of the same hardships, the same conversations they were having with their friends, the same comments boys were saying about their bodies. It was just like a consistent cycle. And I just found it so hard to watch. I just thought, this is hard because I know all too well this experience. And so I was 18 at the time and I had a conversation with my sister Ruby and I said, I just want to do something. I just feel like I need to do something and I don't know what it is that I can do. And she said, can you just write me a letter and just like tell me everything you'd want to tell yourself and just put it in a letter and put it in the postbox. And I was like, oh my goodness, I have paper from my dad's printer and I have, I could go out and get some envelopes and a pen and I can buy some stamps from Sainsbury's. And so I thought, I'll do that. So I thought maybe a girls in our local youth group might want one. And I put it out and I had hundreds of girls sign up within the first few days. And it was just like a bit of a, whoa, oh my goodness. Girls are craving truth. Girls, this is all we need. It's just, we need truth straight from the Father and straight to our door. So that's where it began. And it's packaged in pink, hence why it's called Pink Letters. So it stands out in the post. It's definitely not a bill. Yeah, that's kind of how it all really began.
0: Amazing. And I mean, I'm just sensing, I felt the heart go there where you just said you saw your kid sisters coming home. And they were just feeling the same stuff. And this is it. I'm a few years older than you, Indy, and I've got a teenage daughter. So this is right on the money today. And yeah. I'm just sensing there's us who grew up with, you know, notebooks and we were writing all over them. There's, you know, the digital revolution. And whatever era we've grown up in, we are struggling with the same stuff, aren't we? It is friendships. That's a big one. It's the words. Yeah. It's the things people are saying without knowing. And it's the stuff that they are saying and knowing where it hits. And the issues don't change, do they? Whoever we are, whatever age we are.
1: Yeah, so true. I know, it just takes different forms, doesn't it?
0: It's surprising, really, that, you know, it's just, I guess, the human condition that we seem to, it's a rite of passage almost to get through this time and get through it as best we can. And I'm sure you felt relief once you were out the other side of it. So explain to us a little bit about how it works logistically, because it's quite the operation now, isn't it?
1: Well, it's amazing. They go everywhere. So I have a lot of girls in the States and in Australia. There's a few letters that go to Uganda. So it's going, stretching far and wide. And it's one letter that I write each month. And I genuinely write it each month. I don't write them ahead. I really pray into what I feel like God wants to say. And I've journaled a lot over my teenage years. So I often will go through my journals and have a read of what I remember of those times. And I just, yeah, I write a letter and I'm able to address it to the girls. So I'm able to write their name and repeat their name throughout the letter. And then on the back, what we found basically was that a lot of girls ended up just putting these letters on their bedroom walls or inside their school lockers, inside blazer pockets, and plastered on the backs of their doors. And so what I decided to do was, on the back of the letter, have a poster that was kind of a mark of truth of what that letter was about. Mm-hmm. And that poster also has their name on it most often. And so these girls, you know, if your name's Lily, you've got Lily and exactly what the truth says about Lily. And she's got posters with her name on it all over her bedroom door or bedroom wall, straight truth from the Bible. And so, yeah, they get, I write one each month and then they get sent out and they get delivered. And yeah, they'll get one each month until they're 19.
0: Wonderful stuff. How's it funded? I know that you've had to put some things in place probably to sort of keep things going, haven't you?
1: Yeah. So at the beginning, I there was just like, oh, let's see how long can I do this with the stamps I can buy from Sainsbury's, and that very quickly was changed.
0: The post is not working for us, is it, delivery wise and stamp cost wise at all?
1: Yeah, sweet Royal Mail loves to put their postage stamps up. So sadly, it's no longer free. It's £3.50 a month. And that covers the cost of mail and printing and postage. And so, yeah, I've tried to keep it as cost effective as possible. But it's a subscription of £3.50 a month.
0: Now, let's talk a bit more about some of the content. I want to pick up on just how these girls are loving and breathing the word and truth. Because, I mean, back to this thing of we're getting so much content, we're getting fed so much stuff in social media, we're getting caught up so much in this thing of identity. It's just there. It's such a big thing that particularly teenage girls are handling. Talk to me a bit more about that for you in terms of trying to relay how God sees them and bringing that to the written word.
1: I mean, I think it's God's so kind in giving us also just personal revelations. And a lot of this is just like personal revelations of me with him, spending time with him, and him showing me and highlighting things in scripture that I know I could have clung to in those years that would have just like shaped the way I saw a situation, or just helped me so much. And his word is eternal. My words are not eternal. My words are going to outdate, and my words will have, you know, flaws as a human, but like his words will literally never fail, and his words will remain throughout any age we are, and in any generation and in any lifetime. And so it has to kind of come from there, because otherwise this means nothing, and my words aren't life-changing, but his are. So I think just clinging on to him, really, like this is an absolute team effort, me and him, like making sure he's at the center of these letters. And all I want is for those girls to read these letters and just see him in a new way, or just get to know him closer and understand who he is as a loving father, and be encouraged through that. And just, he's the bestest friend you could ever have. So that's the heart behind the content, really. And then also having the kind of privilege as well of like being able to write one each month means you can speak into certain times of the year, Halloween parties, you know, even today is exam results day. And so my previous letter was all about that, and how whatever that day might bring, or just when you receive exam results in general, you know, what that can bring up, and just what does God say about us that could speak into that. And so even that is amazing, to for it to be so frequent that I can kind of hone in on certain things like that that are helpful, I know, for teenage girls. So yeah,
0: tell me, are there any standout sort of moments so far, any particular sort of feedback even that you've had, stories of how letters have been received?
1: Yeah, I have some really encouraging stories, and it's such a joy to hear. I had a mum, I was at a festival this summer, and a mum had come up to me and said that every time it arrives, they'll pop the post just by the door. They've got a little church pew in their hallway, and they'll just leave the pink letter on the bench of the church and open it. And so I think even that, just the excitement that it can bring of just having something personal with your name on it come through the post just for you, is special. And so yeah, it's those stories that are just like, oh, I'm so grateful.
0: Of course, listen, I'm sure you are getting recognised around festivals, and of course with your presence through Instagram as well, you're getting noticed so far as people coming up and coming back and feeding back and wanting to catch up with you.
1: Oh yeah, it's great to meet girls who receive the letters, and they'll have their own stories. And I truly can't, like, I don't think I'll ever understand the impact. I think I often almost can't quite comprehend it, because that will daunt me and it will freak me out. But, yeah, I'm grateful that they are making an impact on these girls' lives.
0: Let's take a pause for some music and play some Elevation Rhythm as we continue. And then we're chatting to Indy Kent this hour here on This My Story. And we'll chat a bit more about life and faith and...

0: amazing.
1: Josiah Queen on that track with Elevation, Rhythm and Amazing is new to UCB2 this month. Thursday morning, it is Abby looking after things for Matt, and Indy Kent joins me live to chat all things Pink Letters, as we have been doing so. Pinkletters.uk to go find out more about what you have described as an old school mailing service, sending girls all over the world a faith-based letter of encouragement every month. And it's been so good to hear about that and chatting, particularly as a mum myself, India, I have to say this is resonating, and I'm sure on a day like this, with it being exams as well and results, there's a lot of emotion in the air. So do check out Pink Letters, as I say, pinkletters.uk for more. Now, Indy, let's go back in time. I want to talk a bit more about growing up life, because you grew up in a Christian family, didn't you? The old adage.
2: I did.
1: Tell us about life growing up, and I mean, how was life and faith real to you?
2: Oh my goodness. Yeah, growing up, so I've got, I've one of six siblings and all of us following Jesus, which is amazing. And they are all my best mates. And we had quite a unique upbringing, with my dad being in a band called Delirious and traveling. And he's now not in that band, but worship leading. So kind of transitioned when I was around 10. But we traveled the world and got to see God being experienced all over the world in all different contexts and cultures, and how people were encountering the Holy Spirit everywhere. And it was truly an unforgettable experience, really. When you've seen that, it's very hard to deny who God is, really. It was almost like we'd all seen too much, that there was no room really left for anyone to quite not see him. So it was an incredible childhood, really, of just watching my parents' faith stepping out, my mum just loving us kids at home, and my dad traveling all over the world. And so it was such a beautiful foundation for all of us kids to find our own faith and find who Jesus was for us personally. And so I gave my life to God when I was 9. I knelt on my little beige carpet in my bedroom and I said, Jesus, I would like to follow you. And I ran downstairs and I said, Dad, I've become a Christian this morning, as he's pouring out his Cheerios for all of us. And he's ins, it's amazing. Like, did you ask him to forgive you for your sins? And I was like, oh, no, forgot that bit. So I ran back upstairs, knelt back on that little beige carpet. I said, Lord, please forgive me for my sins too. but from then, I've never looked back. He's been the greatest friend. And Faithful is in my middle name, and I've clung on to that. Of just that, I just want to be faithful to him and be a faithful servant to who he is. And he's worth following. He's worth serving. So, yeah, that was my upbringing. And then kind of fast track, really, like I moved to New York when I was just turned 19, which is where I met my husband. And we now have a little girl on the way. I'm not 8 months pregnant, which is so exciting. And so, yeah, we've been married for 5 years, and life just keeps getting more and more beautiful and rich. And I'm just so grateful for, Jesus in my life. He's carrying me through.
1: Bless you. Well, congratulations on your forthcoming little one that you're adding to the whole to the family, because I know this has been this is an exciting time, and I know that you are documenting some of this journey, and I'm sure all the messy in between bits that we don't get to see as well. Tell me a bit more about I know, because online, particularly on Instagram, you have a strong presence there and sharing life. What has that meant for you, particularly there, to have that that place, that platform, to I guess just get honest and real about life?
2: I think for me personally, I find there's a in a really great way we've swung to kind of reality checks, and I think people are a lot better at kind of sharing the reality behind lives, and you know, it's not all rainbows, it's not all you know, great days. And I really am so glad we've kind of swung that way. But what I find often is that then we forget to like celebrate and forget to highlight the absolute joys of just mundane life and the gratitude and just living in that, the kind of boring things that really are so beautiful and so what he's got planned for us as well. So my I kind of approach social media a little bit like that of just, I just want to share the absolute joy of life, the most beautiful moments, because, you know, it's hard, isn't it, when you go on social media and you actually don't choose what you see, it chooses for you. And I think that's such a responsibility in what I'm choosing to offer someone else's day. And what am I bringing to someone else's day? Are they ready for some reality check, or do they need to know, you know, the lows of my day? Or because it's not about hiding it, but more so, I just want to celebrate the absolute joys of my day and the beautiful moments that aren't always like pretty, but are what are the joys in that? And so, I kind of approach social media a little bit like that, really, of just celebrating all that he's got for us, even when life's a little bit boring, you know, or not anything super exciting is happening. But what can we look at today to just find thankfulness and gratitude in what he's given us? And so I like my kind of stance on it really is just like finding beauty in everyday life, really. And being able to look at a very normal day and think, oh God, what have you got waiting for me today? What is there in this day that you've planned, that you've prepared for me? I don't want to miss it. I don't want to miss a second. It's lots of fun things that I'm right. Currently I'm decorating a nursery. And so I'm just absolutely finding joy in that.
1: Well, I don't know how you've even managed it, Indy, because I was watching the fact that this whole new room appeared in your apartment, in where you're living. That was quite fantastical. I turned to my daughter the other day and I went, I don't know how they're doing it, but they've managed to create an entire another room. I don't know.
2: It's been an absolute task with a lot of help. But it's a gift. We have a space, honestly, to do it. So my husband's got in well DIY mode. So we're fully sending it right now.
1: So never mind you nesting. It's dad DIY left, right and centre.
2: Exactly. There's got to be some science behind the man nesting as well, because that's definitely my experience at the minute. I'm like, brilliant. You go. I'll sit here.
1: Is he building a dad DIY kit?
2: Oh, yeah. I mean, there's definitely some tools that are appearing that I wasn't aware we had. And so I'm like, great, brilliant.
1: Suddenly,
2: the future's bright.
1: This is it. I do love you picking up on this thing of looking for little moments. And I mean, I know this word whimsy has been sort of thrown about, this sort of sense of grabbing these little things. But I mean, for me, that's really important, that even in sort of the big stuff of life, even when I'm, you know, walking to the car after work, I'm sort of going, look up. Don't just go straight to putting the sat nav on. And it's, you know, it's sort of taking, for me, I mean, this is the ongoing joke that my tea generally lives in the microwave, and actually sitting down, and I hope you can do that as a new mum-to-be, is actually sitting down and enjoying that drink hot to the last sip. These little moments, we do have to work hard for them, don't we, just to make sure we sort of capture them.
2: Yeah, exactly. I know, it's so true. And even just within pregnancy, I find there's a lot of content around pregnancy and the, you know, the challenges that come with it, which is absolutely true. And everyone has their such unique experiences with that. But I found, goodness, there's so much joy in this season. There's absolute beauty in what God is doing in my womb. Like, he is absolutely knitting away. And, you know, there's something to be celebrated here that we need to make sure we do as well, and making sure we are celebrating as well as, you know, shouldering things with people. So it's that as well.
1: Now, what next for Pink Letters? Because you're heading into a new season for yourself. And so, I mean, what do the next months hold? I'm sure baby on the way, but I get the feeling that you're not going to have your feet up for too long, Indy.
2: I mean, I would never ever want to stop what I'm doing. And to be honest, I think it's gonna probably wreck me and break me in all the greatest ways, which I'm so looking forward to, and having deeper revelations of God as a father because of experiencing, and also just the gift that he's given us a daughter is just like, I couldn't write it. Like, what a gift that he's given me, this kind of mirror of like watching my husband love our daughter, and how I'm going to break when she's born and loving her in a whole new way that I've never experienced. And that being kind of the closest mirror to who he is for us. So in many ways, I'm very excited to continue writing, and I hope there's more in my writing, and it's richer because of what I'm experiencing at home. So I see it as actually a deeper joy, to be honest. And I wouldn't have it any other way. I would absolutely love continue writing.
1: Wonderful stuff. I have to ask, what do you think 14, 15-year-old Indy would make of some foresight of what's happening and how Pink Letters has been growing to serve people just like 14-year-old Indy?
2: Oh my goodness. I don't think she'd be able to fully comprehend it, to be honest. I think I'd want to say, like, those little moments that you think no one is seeing, like, God is 100%, like, he looks straight in on it. There's no moments wasted, no moments of boldness that you think, oh, this doesn't really count, or no one will ever see this. Like, he was there the whole time. And so I think just, I would love 14-year-old Indy to know that. And I think Ephesians 3:20, you know, God can do more than you'd ever guess, request in your wildest dreams. Like, that verse has never not been true in every season of my life, whether it's easy to see it or not. Like, it's continually, like, he's so faithful, and the gifts he gives us, the dreams he fulfills in us that sometimes feel selfish or like, oh, why would he care about doing that for me? But he does. He's such a good dad. Like, he cares about those dreams. And so I think I'd want to just say, like, just stick with him. Like, it's just stick with him. Nothing is greater than just being close to Jesus. Nothing is greater than having him as your best mate, following his plan. And it's not always what you expect as well. And he will carry you through all these little moments where you think, I'm in the waiting, or no one can see me, or what does this all really mean? Like, he's remains with us the whole time. So yeah, I'd probably want to just say, yeah, stick with him, stick with your Bible. Yeah.
1: Indy, it's been a pleasure to chat, and I know you've got lots still going on this summer, and in anticipation of baby coming in the not too distant future, we wish you all the best for continued preparations. And of course, people can be following you over on Instagram and Indiana Kent, and over on TikTok, and Pink Letters UK, both on Instagram, but also pinkletters.uk, where you can get subscribing to the Pink Letter that comes out each month. Indy, it's been an absolute pleasure to catch up this morning on This Is My Story, and we do wish you all the best. Indy, thank you.
2: Thank you so much. Have a wonderful day.

Gloria Asbury and Egypt takes us to 11:46. And my thanks once more to Indy Kent, my guest this hour from Pink Letters and Sharing Life and Faith. 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Such encouragement over on Instagram, both through Indy's own account, Indiana Kent, INDIANNA. Indiana Kent, but also Pink Letters UK will take you through, and she's on TikTok as well. We're going to keep the music coming here for you this Thursday morning on UCB2. Just hearing those words that Indy was sharing, break my heart for what breaks yours, Lord. Let that be our prayer this morning. And to a lady making her debut at this year's Big Church Festival, the wonderful Brooke Fraser, or as you may well know her these days, Brooke LeJurtwood. Back we go to classic praise with United. This is Hosanna on your UCB2, the home of hope and worship.

0: She's in very good company at this year's big church. Brooke Legert were there. And Hosanna plays on your UCB too. She's in the company of Cece Winans, who, of course, we heard from earlier in the week. Catch up with that interview over on the UCB Player app. Elevation Rhythm, who I think we played not so long ago. Lauren Daigle heads to Big Church. Charity Gale, another standout artist I know, who we are very excited to be welcoming to this year's event. Rend Collective. Indy Kent, who I was just chatting to, her older sister, might not have heard of her, but I think she's going to go places, and she's going to be there as well. You might have heard of her, Ellie Limebear. Yeah, she's going to be there as well. It's going to be an epic time, and we can't wait to be there to bring you loads of the action as well on the UCB stage. 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
5: Hi everybody, it's Tim here from Crown Jesus Ministries. I remember when I was 8 or 9, I was being sent to violin lessons and I wasn't too keen on it. It sounded like I was strangling a cat and I'd complain about it. But in those times when I try and get out of going to lessons, I didn't really acknowledge the fact that my parents were actually wanting to bless me with this gift. And sometimes it just came down to this. Tim, you're going to your violin lesson because I'm your parent and I say so. There are so many instructions from God in the Bible. There's directions about how to find him. There are massive promises from God about how he will respond when we seek him. But they're conditional on our willingness to truly listen to his words. And because he says so, to act in faith.
0: You are being very generous, friends, with your messages today, and we'll come back to some of those after 12. Catch you up with your news, weather, word for today, all to come. Plus, we're handpicking a track from tonight's Praise Now to bring you all the best great live music, worship and song story. Well, it's all here on your UCB2, the home of hope and worship.

0: just a few hours. And if you find learning more difficult, that can mean that you miss key messages.
1: Scotland's to introduce new heart and lung checks to prevent illness and support earlier intervention. People will be offered tests for things like blood pressure, BMI, heart rate, cholesterol, and a lifestyle assessment. It's to be delivered through a new five-year strategic partnership and supported by local NHS services. And Leeds defender Jaden Bogle has signed a new contract with the Yorkshire club. It lasts until 2030. The right-back joined from rivals Sheffield United in 2024 and has become a key player for Daniel Farke. He joins Joe Rodon in committing to his future in Leeds. That's the latest UCB news.
2: Thank you very much. To your weather then for this Thursday, where a lot more showers today, frequent in places and some even heavy and thundery with the risk of hail. The most intense showers are likely across parts of England and Wales, especially northern and central areas as the day goes on, more isolated elsewhere and feeling cooler than of late. Showers will mostly fade as we head into the evening, though some may persist near windward coasts. Elsewhere, variable cloud and clear spells expected, and those temperatures overnight cooler than of recent nights across most areas. As for those temperatures, well, as we continue through into the afternoon, 17 to 18 your highs in Wales and Northern Ireland, a cooler 14 to 16 at best through much of Scotland, and just slightly warmer along southern coast where we're seeing temperatures hit no more than 21 or 22, and that's into London and East Anglia as well. 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
3: From the Bible. Do you not know that your bodies are temples of the Holy Spirit, who is in you, whom you have received from God? You are not your own. You were bought at a price. Therefore, honour God with your bodies. 1 Corinthians 6:19 and 20.

They're joined by Moses Bliss on that track from the new album, Philippa Hannah and Israel Houghton together. Citizen plays on your UCB2. The sun is shining. Can't keep up with this weather today. Abby Gregory looks after things through till one this week here on your UCB2.

UCB2. I think before we go any further, I need to catch up on some housekeeping here this lunchtime this Thursday, because thank you as you've been getting in touch and encouragement indeed as we've been talking about doing things the old-fashioned way. And this is the thought I realised last night, listener. I was scrolling on my phone looking for car insurance, and I had to hold myself back from going and sitting at a desk and firing up the laptop to make the purchase. Isn't it interesting? There are some things we do on our phones, but there are other things that need a desktop computer, a laptop. I think I'm of a particular generation, but I know I'm not alone in this. And thank you indeed as you've been helping me. Talking about some of those things where we just resort to an old-fashioned way of doing things. Afternoon Sharon, who says, I had to laugh at your adventures with the phone and the laptop, because these are my go-tos for many things. When it comes to dates, getting dates down, paper calendar, especially the UCB calendar hanging on my kitchen wall. Oh, now we're talking, Sharon. As for shopping, shopping list has to be on paper so that I can cross off the items as I go along. Oh, yes, that's good. You see, I have it on my notes because that piece of paper wouldn't stand a chance. I'd never remember to have the piece of paper with me, Sharon. That's the problem. So I have shopping lists on notes and I just delete the item and hope that I'm not trigger happy with the delete button and the mouse. But yes, have to cross off the items as I go along. I remember a gentleman stopping and asking me, why do I have a list on paper? And I told him to watch that I don't overspend on my monies. My nephew's partner told me she does her shopping list on her mobile phone, but not me. Yeah, no, it does work for me. It does work for me. And as for Bluetooth, says Sharon, I discovered 3 years ago that my car has Bluetooth after having the car for 6 years. Oh. Now, anybody who's been following my car adventures of late will know that I have been unwillingly, I mean, really, it wasn't my choice, but I've driven quite a few cars of different sizes, ages and spec. And one of the first things I have to do, Sharon, is make sure that I can get music and my phone playing in whatever way through the car. So first things first, I have to check the fullness of what that car can do for me before I even put a key in the starter. But of course, I've driven a couple of cars that didn't even need it, which was beyond my bear of little brain, I have to say, way beyond my thinking. Thank you, though, as you've been getting in touch. I'm going to come back to more of your messages in just a bit.

It's such a fantastic rendition of a wonderful, timeless hymn. Stuart Townend there bringing something quite fresh. I love the saxophone and the brass and that whole take on it. Guide me, O thou great Jehovah. Taking us back originally to the words by one William Williams in 1745. Welsh Methodist preacher, hymn writer, became known as the Sweet Singer of Wales. And the hymn originally written in the Welsh, the imagery, wonderful. God as the guide leading his people through the wilderness. And so it is that God guides us. But notice that, you know, it doesn't ask him to show us the entire route. And I think this is a common theme. We're on the journey. We've been talking about this. We've been praying about this, particularly on exam results day. We don't know what's ahead, but we know for the next step. We invite God to journey with us, who can see the longer journey, the bigger picture, but who guides us just a step at a time. Guide me, O thou great Jehovah. Maybe it's exams today. Maybe it is the next step. Maybe it is the decision. What's one thing you're facing where you don't actually need all the answers, you just need the guidance to the next step? Why not use this next song? I'm going to play you Red Letter Society into our word for today and just say, God, where are you taking me next?

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1: The word for today is your reaction time matters. In Isaiah chapter 6 and verse 8 we read, "Whom shall I send and who will go for us? Then I said, here am I, send me." Do you remember the 10 spies who doubted God's ability to deliver on his promise and dissuaded the Israelites from entering the promised land? Their doubt was so offensive to God. He had already revealed his power to them through the exodus from Egypt and the parting of the Red Sea, that God executed judgment on the spot. The very next day, the Israelites did an about-face. They changed their minds, but it was too little, too late. One day's delay cost them 40 years. They missed out on the promised land because their reaction time was too slow. Now, that doesn't mean you should live in fear of missing out. After all, God is the God of second chances. See Jonah 3 verse 1. But please understand this. Inaction is an action. And indecision is a decision. When you're dealing with God, your response time is all important. Paul's ministry began when he had a life-changing encounter with Christ on the Damascus Road. Immediately, he fell to his knees and cried, "Lord, what do you want me to do?" Acts 9 verse 6. In the book of Isaiah, when heaven opened and God said, "Whom shall I send and who will go for us?" Immediately the prophet Isaiah said, "Here am I, send me." And he said, "Go and tell this people." Isaiah 6 verses 8 and 9. You don't want to get ahead of God and you don't want to lag behind him. What you want to do is seize the opportunities he gives you as quickly, as decisively, and as boldly as you possibly can. Your reaction time matters. That's the word for today on UCB.

Leanna Crawford and Stillwater's plays on UCB2. The time, 12:35, if it's one of those days, keeping an eye on time here, there and everywhere. Busy, busy, busy. Thank you for choosing UCB2, the soundtrack, I hope, to your day, whatever it's looking like. A bit of encouragement for you as we, tonight from 7, bring you Praise Now alongside those great new tracks that we're starting to hear and emerge on the Christian scene, and that we're starting to sing in church alongside more sort of dance mixes. We love Praise Now for that sort of high energy tempo tracks. Catch that alongside all our specialist music hours, 7 p.m. weeknights. Back to 2016 we head now for a taster of tonight's show with this from Audacious. It's called Made Me Dance. If you need a lunchtime pick-me-up, consider this my offering to you.

0: It is Audacious. I'm sure Lydia recognises that one ahead of tonight's Praise Now. It's
1: just loving that one.
0: I'm liking the energy of it. I've got a whole dance made up, but that's just between me and my brain. 12:40. Lydia, how are things? How are you doing?
1: Yeah, good.
0: All right.
1: Yeah, we're ready for prayer breakthrough.
0: Lovely stuff. Yeah. You've got the lovely Sammy.
1: Yeah.
0: Keeping you company. Yeah. It's a busy day, isn't it?
1: We've already got lots of prayer requests coming through. I mean, it's a big day for students, for parents, for teachers. You might have, I don't know if you had a bit of a panic to your morning, a bit of mixed emotions.
0: Yes, I'm sure there will be
1: joy too of opening results. I mean, a whole mixture of emotions, I'm sure. Yeah. But that is why it's important to pray as well before you panic. Why not pray?
0: Well, this is it. And I think the majority of us probably get it in the wrong order, don't we?
1: Yeah. It's so easily done. But
0: most certainly is. Sammy is Lydia's guest to hear from one. Of course, encouragement, because it's nice in the week to have that time where we just sort of down tools, step away from the usual. And what a blessing it is, what a privilege to actually get to pray. Pray live on air, that's a big thing. Yeah, I mean, we take that for granted, but to pray live on air is brilliant. And to do that one for another is really good as well. Now, Lydia, we've been talking this morning about some of the things that we hold on to so far as still being maybe older fashioned ways of doing things. So my shopping list is on my phone, but my address book is still a physical book. What about you?
1: I suppose you've been noting them down over the years.
0: Yeah, listener, there comes a point, sadly, where for different reasons you cross names and addresses out, or you have to update addresses and names. And it's in itself quite an exposing thing. An article is an address book, as it sort of tells you, almost like a journal of life across many different families. But do you have anything like that? Well, things that you do online versus things that you
1: see moving house.
0: Yeah.
1: I mean, that brought up everything.
0: I'm sure.
1: You don't realise how many addresses, how many emails, things that you have to swap over, change the address on everything.
0: I don't envy you. I don't envy you at all. People have been getting in touch because, like last night, I did some scrolling on my phone, but I then felt I had to get the laptop out to actually do the bigger stuff. Mm. Felt more important that way. We're a funny bunch, aren't we? Hi, says Adrian. I use a small 2008. Were you around in 2008? No, don't. Right, I'm carrying on.
1: I was about 3 or 4.
0: Oh, okay, you were. That's good.
1: Can't remember.
0: I use a small 2008 diary as an address book, says Adrian. I've got physical calendars. Indeed, I produce one for sale every year to raise money for Open Doors. Big purchases, though, they need the laptop. Research, indeed. Smaller things on the phone. We're odd, aren't we, Adrian? Thank you also to Kath, who says, I gravitate to a hard copy diary for long-term planning, but then, supersize, a whiteboard for the week ahead. And she's actually shown me the whiteboard. Mm. It's on the fridge, planning my shopping, and then I do it online on the laptop. I love this. If anybody sort of landed on Earth and went, what are you all up to? You know, okay. Well, I've got some of this on my phone. Some of it's on a whiteboard on the fridge. Some of it's in a diary from 2008. But it makes sense to us.
1: Yeah.
0: That's the thing. If it works for us, that's all that matters. Andy, thank you as well for your note today, encouragement and enjoying the show. And indeed, have a good afternoon. We will be thinking of you as you're praying particularly. And listener, please lean in to praying and taking time to do that.
1: Yeah.
0: Because there's power in our prayers, isn't there? Mm-hmm.
1: And still get in touch as well over the hour, 01782 922 2220, or drop an email, breakthrough@ucb.co.uk.
0: Lydia.
1: I'd love to pray.
0: Yeah. Thank you very much. Have a good afternoon.
1: Thank you. I'm sure.

0: guests. It's been so lovely to catch up with Sophia Thacker, who was my guest earlier from 9:30. The poet, author and singer was joining me ahead of appearances, not just on the spoken word stage, but you'll catch her and her brother performing on the worship stage as well. Check your programme if you are attending at the weekend to find dates and times for when you can catch her. But great to hear her heart for the written word, for God's word, for bringing life and faith together as a wordsmith. That was so inspirational. Do catch up with that as she was sharing of the times of life and those seasons when we inevitably will find times when we are away from God and seasons when we are turning our back. That is the truth of it. There will be times in life when we feel more distant, and yet the encouragement that God is close. God is always there, even in the times of trial for us. Sophia, my guest from 9:30, go catch up with that conversation on UCB Player app. And from 11, we were chatting to Indy Kent of Pink Letters. And you'll find out more about this regular old school mailing service, which is regularly sending girls, teens, all over the world, that monthly faith-based letter of encouragement. You'll find out more and how to subscribe at the website pinkletters.uk, pinkletters.uk, and follow Indy's own adventures over on Instagram, where you'll find her, Indiana Kent and Pink Letters UK.
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2: Hey, this is Craig Denham from Love Church Scotland. Sooner or later, almost all of us will look for a place we can call home. This isn't a surprise because the Bible reveals a profound truth. Spiritually, we were all born orphans. Not because God abandoned us, but because we abandoned him. I once heard the story of an orphan boy living with his grandmother. While their house caught fire, his grandmother perished in the flames. A man hearing the boy's cries climbed a burning iron drainpipe, rescuing him but severely burning his hands. Later at a custody hearing, many prominent people argued why they should care for this boy. But when the man who had saved him revealed his scarred hands, the boy instantly recognized him and leapt into his arms. This touching story mirrors what Jesus has done for us. His sacrifice on the cross, bearing the scars, has made our adoption by our Heavenly Father a reality.

Do enjoy your afternoon. Make a point to stick around and pray with us as Sammy Jordan joins Lydia in a few moments for an hour of prayer breakthrough. Tomorrow morning, I've got such a show for you. We kick off with time with the one and only Vonnie Morgan and ahead of with New Year joining at Big Church Festival for another epic appearance. We can't wait to catch up with Vonnie and hear his heart as they are celebrating with New Year 20 years in music and ministry together. Looking forward to celebrating with them, plus facing the dragons. Yes, she has done it, and I'm pleased to say she survived. Nikki Buckley is going to come on and share with us more about business, faith, and being an entrepreneur. She's my guest after 11 tomorrow here on This Is My Story. Enjoy your afternoon.

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1: UCB News at 1 o'clock. I'm David Peake. A tanker off the coast of Yemen has been boarded by six armed men and diverted towards Somalia. That's according to the UK Maritime Trade Operations, who say they received a report of an incident in the Gulf of Aden. It hasn't provided further details of whether the crew on board are safe. Sky's military analyst Sean Bell believes there's one nation behind this.
2: And I think all of this is almost certainly the behind it is Iran. Because they're currently in a standoff with America, I remember reading the other day that there is no plans for talks, President Trump said, between ourselves and Iran. Is it definitely in Iran's interest to try and inflame the situation here?
1: The Prime Minister says the days of criminal gangs profiting from dumping illegal waste are over. Andy Burnham's promised a crackdown with higher penalties and a bigger role for the police and National Crime Agency. A media investigation this year found hundreds of toxic chemicals at three such waste sites in England. Mr. Burnham's promised cleanups in Kent, Surrey and West Yorkshire, where he's been speaking.
3: It cannot be right that we leave the situation to build, the public purse then exposed in relation to the clean-up, when actually we should be getting in much earlier, apprehending them, using all of the intelligence that comes through that investigation to make sure the

0: Continental Confederations. The organisation says the president has lost the right to lead the game and are demanding change to how world football is governed. That's the latest UCB news.
1: From the Bible. This is the confidence we have in approaching God, that if we ask anything according to his will, he hears us. 1 John 5:14.

It's By Faith, KXE there, and Tom Eccles Hall here on UCB2. 6 minutes past one. Hey, welcome to the show. Thanks so much for switching on your radio and tuning in.

0: a song talking about dancing and maybe some just great joy today, as you might be celebrating a big day that marks GCSE results day. Maybe a day of mixed emotions. But yeah, it marks the time that some Year 11s across England, they can view their grades. And I was reading about how you can actually view grades on an app after a pilot last year involving thousands of students across Greater Manchester and the West Midlands. And yeah, how things can change. But yeah, maybe you went into school with teachers, parents, friends, classmates, and collecting them together. But hey, wherever you're at, whether maybe you've had a moment of panic and that is how you started the morning, but that is why it's so important that we get to take this hour to pause and to pray. It's me, Lydia, keeping you company, and Prayer Breakthrough from 1 till 2. We're joined with Sammy Jordan of the Hive Network. Hey, how are you doing, Sammy?
1: Hi, Lydia. Good to be with you, as always. A privilege to pray.
0: Yeah, and that is exactly what we're going to do. So why not, as this is a day, GCSE results day, we're praying for you, teachers, students, parents. Let's kickstart with a prayer. Thanks, Sammy.
1: Oh, and I'm praying this prayer as the mother of a secondary school teacher, as someone who was a secondary school teacher, and as the mother of two children who have been there. So, Father God, this is a significant day, but thank you that your word promises that you know the plans that you have for us, and they are to prosper us and to give us a hope and a future. And so we declare that over all the young people who are receiving their results today. Father God, I'm really aware that identity is something that a lot of our young people wrestle with. And I pray that today they would hear from teachers and friends and parents that their identity is secure regardless of their results. Thank you that we know that that's true because their identity is secure as your beloved children. But I just pray that you would hold them securely today, that they would feel loved, affirmed, encouraged, and they would know that whatever those numbers on that piece of paper, they don't define who they are, and that you do indeed have a plan for them. I pray that you would fill them today with hope for their future. I want to pray especially for the parents of children who are disappointed today. And I'm really conscious that because a lot of children will have had the email or the results on an app, it can be harder for parents to find out what they got, and it can be harder for those supportive conversations to happen. So Father God, I pray that you would break down barriers, break through fear, and you would surround our young people with all the support they need as they make choices about their future. Father, we ask this in your name and for your glory, and because we know that you love our young people so very much. Amen.
0: Amen. Yeah, good plans for you, our God of good plans.

0: Grace Beyond, Christ Culture Music, and Adelina Jeffries. Well, from 1 till 2, it's an hour of prayer breakthrough, and we're joined with Sammy Jordan. And Amita has gotten in touch and said, bless you all for praying for me for a safe journey to India and back. And she's back, but unfortunately, she says, school has started for me today. I listen to UCB2 even in India. And please could I ask for breakthrough prayers for relationship between my three children and me. I'm praying for them. And I know through faith and prayers that I've learned through my UCB2 family that all things are possible through prayers. We believe in a God who makes the impossible possible. And yeah, that is exactly what we're here to do, to take a moment to pray and to believe for the impossible, but how it's possible with God. We're joined with Sammy. Thanks, Sammy.
1: Father God, thank you for Amita. Thank you for answering her prayers for a safe journey to India and back. Thank you for her faithfulness then to her, and that you will be faithful now. And I pray, Father God, as she reflects on that trip to India and your faithfulness to her then, it will increase her faith for now as she asks us to intercede for her and her children. Father God, the first thing I notice is that Amita says she's back to school, so I suspect she's in Scotland. So picking up on that GCSE prayer, we do pray for this time of transition as thoughts return to going back to school, maybe a new school, to college, to university. We just pray that you would support and ease people in this time of transition, and for all of us really, as our thoughts turn towards the end of summer, towards the autumn that lies ahead. But Father, particularly for Amita, during this transition, we pray for her relationship with her three children. Amita, later on, we're going to reference the vine. And when I was praying for you before, there was that sense of, you know, our relationship with God is one of connection. He invites us to be connected to him like a vine. So, Father God, I pray that Anita would sense that connection to her children like a vine. But just as a vine needs tending, weeding, pruning, watering and feeding, Father God, I pray that you would weed and prune anything in Amita's relationship with her children that needs weeding and pruning. And I pray that you would feed, nurture and nourish it so that it would grow strong once again. Father, we ask this in your name and for your glory. Amen.
0: Amen. Thanks, Sammy. Thanks, Amita, for getting in touch with your prayer request. Continuing with more, but first, let's hear this one, Mountain, by Brian and Katie Tor.

0: Brian and Katie Tour with Mountain there. And we were just talking about the God of the impossible, how anything is possible with God, and he does, he moves mountains. Well, continuing with your prayer requests, is prayer breakthrough here on UCB 2, an hour of prayer. And Cindy got in touch with a bit of a praise point, giving thanks, but also a prayer request too. Cindy said, in March this year, the person that my dad, who was staying with, suddenly told him that he had to leave. She was a friend and took him in after my mom passed away in November in 2024. So essentially, he was homeless. Another family friend took him in temporarily, and it was up to my sister to take him in, but she didn't want to. And I haven't been able to get to see them since, as they're in South Africa, but we moved to Scotland in 2018. I was worried about him being on the street, so I prayed. I asked God, please don't let him be homeless. And something happened to my dad, and my dad moved in with my sister, and they're getting along. So giving glory and praise and thanks to God for answering a prayer, but also, the prayer request, Cindy says, my father-in-law is very sick and has cancer. Not sure where, but I think it's in the stomach cancer. So can you pray for healing? And that is what we're here to do, to pray. Thanks, Sammy.
1: Oh, Father God, thank you for Cindy. Thank you for answering her prayers. We've just been praying for a meter into the vine, that sense of connection to you and that connection in relationship. So thank you for restoring the connection between her dad and her sister. Thank you that relationship is going well. We pray that you would continue to feed and nurture it and protect it. But we do as well pray for Cindy's father-in-law, who might have stomach cancer. I'm not a medic, I'm not a scientist. Listeners will know, when we've prayed about cancer before, I've said that it's always been explained to me as kind of cells that grow out of place. And so the gardener in me thinks it must be a bit like weeds that grow in the garden. So Father God, I pray that you would weed the garden of Cindy's father-in-law's body, that anything that is growing that is in the wrong place, Father God, I pray that you would remove. Thank you that you knit him together in the first place. Thank you that you can restore him to kind of your original designer's kind of settings. Father God, thank you for the relationship they have. And I pray that you would protect it as Cindy supports and prays for her father-in-law on this journey that he's on. Amen.
0: Amen. A God who is with us in the unknowns. But it's great to hear you getting in touch with these prayer requests, the praise points, and for those concerns as well, bring in the concerns of family and friends too. And Steve got in touch and said, I would like prayer for my Uncle Philip, who's been suffering from dementia for several years and is in increasingly poor health. But we're here to pray for you and your situation.
1: Oh, Father God, my heart goes out to Steve as someone who has supported a family member on their dementia journey. It's a hard one. And so we uphold Steve and the rest of the family in prayer. Father, I pray that you would give them wisdom. I pray that you would surround them with the right help at the right time. I know my experience with dementia is it felt like I was always on catch up. I just adjusted to one new set of systems and we put the support in place and then it changed. So Father God, I pray that you would surround Steve with that support if he feels like he's always on catch up. I pray for good respite. I pray for really good advice from the medical team. And Father God, I pray for those beautiful moments when you're able to connect with your family member and kind of communication cuts through the confusion and you have that connection, maybe a shared memory, and it's beautiful. So I pray for those opportunities for Steve and that those moments and memories will be more powerful than the harder ones. Father God, thank you that you don't promise that as Christians we will live a trouble-free life, but you promise to walk with us through our trials and tribulations. And I pray that Steve would know the truth of that on his journey right now. Amen.
0: Amen. That's his promise to you, to always be with you, to walk with you on the journey. I know.

0: It's one that we've been getting to hear and to learn throughout August until my breath that runs out. It's Daniel Cashley here on UCB 2. And hey, if you're in the car, you tuned in from your commute, travelling out on the road, if you're just taking a moment, having a break this lunchtime, thanks so much for your company. Thanks for choosing UCB 2. And we are taking this hour to pray, to bring these requests, praise points, all to God, a God who knows. And Michelle got in touch and said, firstly, thank you for all you do. I listen to the show on my commute to and from work, and it's helped me so much. UCB helped me to strengthen my faith while I've been on this slightly challenging part of my journey. In brief, November 2023, my marriage ended. And I was recovering from a breakdown I had in September of that year caused by work stress. My home has been up for sale since around March 2024 with no real interest. I had two different jobs, one that I had to change from due to a commute and the house didn't sell on time. The current job is not somewhere Christian can thrive without compromising everything, but being looking. And recently applied for three jobs. And the first stage of the interview for one, an interview for a second, and waiting to hear back on a third interview. And just prayers for guidance, the next steps. I know I've decided that I'm leaving my current job, but want to remain professional and to do as good a job as I can, but it is challenging. And I have an interview today, Thursday at 2 p.m. on Teams, and then another interview on the 26th of August in person in the morning. And yeah, God sees right where you are as you're preparing for the interview at 2. And yeah, as you're waiting for that, hey, we want to take a moment. We're joined with Sammy Jordan and to pray for you. We'd love to pray for you.
1: Our Father God, we've already reminded ourselves this afternoon that you have good plans for us, that your plans, you want to give us a hope and a future. We've been thinking a little bit about journeys and the different journeys that people are on, and I noticed that Michelle uses that language. And we're just so sorry, and we want to acknowledge that Michelle has been on a really hard journey. She's already gone through so much, and I remember praying for her in recent months and about the job situation and about wisdom as to what to do next. So Father God, thank you that you've brought her to the place where she's got three potential jobs at different stages. We want to pray right now because she'll be in that interview right now. We want to pray for that guidance that Michelle has asked for. We pray that she would feel a peace and calm that can only come from you, that gives her a clear head. And we pray that she'd be able to answer the questions well and come out feeling like she's given the best account of herself that she could. And Father God, whatever the outcome, I pray for really constructive and encouraging and helpful feedback for Michelle. Father God, I pray that in Michelle's life, that this would be a transition point. We were thinking about times of transition earlier as well, from school to college and university, from summer to autumn. Father God, my sense is that Michelle is in a time of transition, that you've brought her through the end of her marriage and the breakdown and the change of jobs and house, but now you want to do a new thing. So Father God, I pray that as Michelle asks you for wisdom and guidance for the future and tries to make these decisions around jobs, that the new thing that you want to do would be really clear to her, that you would call her loudly to step into it. And when she does, she would find that you have set her feet upon a solid rock, that in this new season, she will be able to grow in good soil and put down strong roots. So Father God, we just pray that you would bless Michelle with this new season and with all the guidance and wisdom she needs around making decisions around these jobs. Amen.
0: Amen. Yeah, the journey that we get to go on, and full of adventure, excitement, highs and lows. And Elsie has got in touch, and said, I'm registered as a nurse who works for the NHS. And despite knowing God and really leaning into him and during a huge workload increase and consequently high staff attrition, I later became clinically burned out, trying to keep patients safe during a staffing crisis. I was off work for a few months and now feeling much better. Sadly, I wasn't able to return to the work I previously loved. I'm trialling a different area for the next month or so, and it's a steep learning curve. I'm worried about returning to a horrible state of burnout with just the learning. But God said, do not be anxious. And she, me, is clothed with strength and dignity, and she can laugh at the days to come. And I have to remain in him, and my joy will be complete. That the joy of the Lord is my strength. And Elsie, you also mentioned a few other scripture verses, which it just sounds like you've been on this beautiful journey. And but you also said, just please pray for such an outpouring of joy that will strengthen and sustain me during this hard time. We'd love to take a moment to pray for you.
1: Father God, we pray and give thanks for Elsie. Thank you for her career in the NHS, and thank you for all the people that work in the NHS so tirelessly, so sacrificially, serving the rest of us when we most need them, but often at huge cost. Father, our heart cries out on their behalf for the conditions that many of them have to work in that may lead to them, like Elsie, suffering ill health and burnout. But Father God, thank you that you've brought Elsie through that burnout. Thank you that you are doing a new thing in Elsie, just like you were in Michelle. But Father God, as Elsie tries this new department, this new area, Father God, I pray that you would protect her. When something is new, it's challenging, there's a lot to learn. Elsie talks about a steep learning curve. Father God, I pray that you would just level out some of that steepness, and that you would surround her with good support, that you would encourage her every step of the way. Elsie, you talk about how God has clothed you with strength and dignity, so that you can laugh in the days to come. And it reminded me how many times in the Bible, in God's word, it talks about how God clothes us, right from Adam and Eve in the Garden of Eden to in Matthew, where it says, don't worry about what you will wear. You know, you're like a lily of the field, to Isaiah and the robe of righteousness. And Elsie, as I listen to your prayer, I think God wants to clothe you in that robe of righteousness. Because your posture and your attitude to this is one of righteousness. You are so deeply seeking him. And being clothed in a tricky work situation was important to me. I once worked in an atmosphere that was quite repressive, that was quite toxic. And so what I did that helped me was I intentionally wore something bright each day to go into the office to remind myself that I was not part of that culture, that I wanted to be other to it. Now, it sounds, and I'm hoping, that this new opportunity is not a toxic environment, but you might just want to put something in your pocket or a little pin on or something just to remind you each day that God clothes you in that robe of righteousness, that you are clothed by him and that he has good plans for you, so that you will be able to declare that the joy of the Lord is your strength. Father God, we claim this in prayer now for Elsie and for anyone else who is going through a return to work or a difficult situation at work. Amen.
0: Amen. Thanks so much, Elsie, for getting in touch with your prayer request and continuing with it more. But let's listen to some more music.
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0: My Shepherd, Psalm 23. It's Aaron Just and Joshua Aaron. And it just paints such a beautiful picture of the mountains, the valleys, just this journey, but how we get to go on this journey with the Good Shepherd, Jesus, who leads and guides us. Vilma got in touch with her prayer request and said, please pray that I rise above these panic attacks and anxiety attacks, and to break the chain of past experience and any strongholds. And we were just praying the other side of that song, and with the reminder to do not be anxious, and that the joy of the Lord is our strength. But we're praying for you, Vilma. We're joined with Sammy Jordan, the director of the Hive Network.
1: Oh, yes, Father God, we pray for Vilma. We pray for her, as we just heard the song Psalm 23, as she feels like she's in the darkest valleys. Father God, we pray that you would bring her to a place of still waters and green pastures. Vilma, as I was praying for you before, because you used the word rise above, it reminded me of another Bible verse. So I want to claim Isaiah 40:31 for you. Father, for Vilma, we claim that those who hope in the Lord will renew their strength, that they will soar on wings like eagles, that they will run and not grow weary, they'll walk and not be faint. Father God, I pray that you would send your heavenly eagle to Vilma right now, who would just scoop her up and take her out of this darkest valley so that she can soar above it. Father God, I pray that she would know that you walk with her through it and that she is safe with you. Father God, I pray that whenever these panic anxiety attacks rise within Vilma, almost like waves, just like in your word, she and you would say to them, be still. They are not welcome there. Father God, I pray, as Vilma does, that you would break the chains of her past experience, that you would break any strangleholds and strongholds, that you would set her free. And just like we prayed for Michelle, you would do a new thing in Vilma's life. You would set her feet on solid rock so that she would feel safe and secure in her identity as your child and in the future that you have got for her. Amen.
0: Amen. Thanks, Vilma, for getting in touch with your request. And Anna also got in touch and similarly said, pray for my mental health and that my home will be secure, that my neighbours will take care to shut the front door securely as they come and go. Praying for you, Anna.
1: Ah, Father God, and Anna, if you're listening, I think I've prayed for you before, and that importance that we all have a need of feeling safe in our own homes. So, Father God, I pray for your child, your daughter, Anna. I pray for her mental health, that if she is in a dark valley, you would swoop in and lift her up on eagle's wings and set her on a more solid rock, a secure foundation. I pray that she would feel safe and secure in her own home. I pray for good relationships with her neighbours and those around her. I pray that her trust in you and in the people around her would grow, so that her confidence and security grows too. And Father God, I pray most of all that that peace that passes all understanding would just flood Anna right now and wipe away any sense of anxiety and uncertainty. Father God, we ask this knowing that you love your daughter Anna so very much. Amen.
0: Amen. Continuing with your prayer requests after this one by Taya, all about Jesus.

0: It's all about Jesus. Taya here on UCB Year 2. And we love getting to just share the hope of Jesus. We love getting to take an hour to pray for you. And something big, something important happening today for Christine, who got in touch and said, today, Thursday, the 20th of August, I'll be having a cataract surgery on my right eye. And all being well, my left eye will be done 6 weeks later. The optometrist doing the surgery is a Muslim, and I feel that God has put it on my heart to ask him if I can pray briefly just to thank God for his presence there before he starts. So I'm a bit apprehensive. And praying for you, Christine, as you have this surgery today.
1: Oh, Father God, thank you for Christine. Thank you for her faith in you. And thank you for this surgery today. And thank you that despite all the understandable anxiety and apprehension that Christine might feel ahead of her surgery, thank you that she's also embracing it as an opportunity to share you with her optometrist. Christine, as I was praying for you, I couldn't get the song lyrics, "Open the eyes of my heart, Lord, open the eyes of my heart. I want to see you," out of my head. Father God, thank you that as a result of today's surgery, Christine will see so much clearer. But we do pray that during the surgery, she would have an opportunity to have a really natural conversation with her optometrist. And Father God, I pray that you would open the eyes of the optometrist's heart to see you and to see you more clearly than she perhaps ever has before. So Father God, I pray that today during the surgery, you would restore sight to the blind, that you would restore physical sight to Christine, but that you would be giving spiritual sight to this optometrist as Christine witnesses about you to her. Father God, we ask this in your name and for your glory. Amen.
0: Amen. Thanks for getting in touch. And Sophia also got in touch and also recovering from a surgery and operation and asks for a prayer for full and complete recovery from a breast operation that I had recently. And please give me discipline to prepare to return to work well and to not fall into insomnia and depression. And please keep my mind healthy and well. And praying for you as you recover, Sophia. Thanks, Sammy.
1: Oh, Father God, we pray for Sophia. Thank you that you've brought her through this operation and this early recovery period. And we do pray and join with Sophia. We echo her prayers for good patterns and rhythms as she prepares to return to work. For patterns and rhythms in terms of daily routine, but also in terms of good sleep and thought patterns. Sophia, as I was praying for you, we've already thought this afternoon about a trellis, about a vine, and that picture of the vine where we're connected to God. And I was reminded that a vine grows against a trellis. And so, Father God, I pray for a trellis for Sophia, that that would be the structure that would allow her to have healthy patterns in terms of work and rest and thought patterns. So Father God, I pray that you would help Sophia identify what the most important things in her trellis, what are those day-to-day rhythms and habits, who are the important people that she can surround herself with, who will help her heal and recover both physically from this operation, but also prepare mentally and emotionally to go back to work and to stay well. So Father God, we claim a healthy vine and trellis support system and network, healthy patterns of behavior and of thoughts for Sophia. Please would you uphold her in them, we pray. Amen.
0: Amen. Yeah, we can thrive in community as God puts people in a place, but also just knowing that he's with you as you recover, as you journey with him.

0: Thrive Worship and coming back. How God welcomes you and I with open arms, how we can go to Him, bring our prayer requests, our praise points. And that is what we're taking time to do all throughout this hour, 1 till 2 prayer breakthrough. We're joined with Sammy Jordan of the Hive Network. And some of your requests, Kate got in touch and said prayer for healing from serious burnout and complex PTSD. It's taking time. Please pray for patient family members who understand that it will be good time, that I will get better, that it's a process, it takes time. And also she mentions that she's the only person in the family who believes in Jesus, and it can be exhausting at time, but prayers for peace. We're praying it for you, Kate.
1: Father, we pray for Kate. We recognise that wounds are not just physical, but emotional too. And we've already been speaking and praying this afternoon about traumas. So we pray, Father God, that you would heal Kate's emotional wounds and release her from the trauma of PTSD and burnout. We pray too that she wouldn't feel isolated, that you would surround her with good support and good understanding from both her family and her friends. And Father God, as you walk, as we've taught this afternoon about how you promise to be with us when we walk in dark valleys, so as you walk with Kate beside her on her journey to wholeness, Father God, I pray that her family would notice what you are doing and it would cause them to ask questions. But like we've prayed for so many others this afternoon, Father God, we pray for Kate that you'd call her into a new season, you'd set her feet on a solid rock, and that she would know you have good plans for her. Amen.
0: Amen. Well, that is all the prayer requests that we have time for today, but just wanted to give out the prayer line number, because there is a wonderful team of prayer volunteers, staff and volunteers that are ready to pray for you. Just as we mentioned earlier, that God welcomes you and I with open arms, and this is a team that does exactly that too. And that number is 01782 36 3000. The line is open right now, but thank you so much for getting in touch with your prayer request. Thanks, Sammy, for joining us for an hour of prayer. It's a privilege to get to pray for you. Thanks, Sammy.
1: Always a privilege. Thank you for having me, Lydia.

It's Chris Tomlin and Strongholds here on UCB 2. He holds the keys to freedom. And it was so good to get to start the show with a prayer breakthrough from 1 till 2 p.m. Praying it for you and believing just in all of who our God is, a God of good plans, who has good plans for you. Also, we're joined with Sammy Jordan of the Hive Network. But yeah, just under 6 minutes past two, continuing at the show, continuing to play you lots more great tunes to bless and to encourage

0: here on UCB2 this Thursday afternoon. Chase Skelton and Hearts on Fire. So we're at that point where the leaves have fallen off the trees and starting to notice a change, seeing the orange leaves coming through. And there's just this sense of a shift, changing its seasons. But are we ready? GCSE results day today. And it was great to take some time to pray for teachers, students, parents as they collect the results and all the emotions, the joy, the celebration, maybe the panic. But that is why it's important to take that time to pray. And, you know, as we journey on, as we move forward, we try to take that next step and the change in seasons. Hey, remember today, the one who goes with you, the one who walks alongside you, how God, that's his promise to always be with you. But it was great for you for sending your requests through your praise points too, getting to give thanks too. Great to hear those. But if you would like someone to pray with you or for you, just wanted to mention our prayer line number. 01782 36 3000. The lines open from Monday to Friday, 9 in the morning till 10 in the evening. Saturdays they're open too, from 10 in the morning till 2 p.m. But yeah, that number, 01782 36 3000. A wonderful team of staff, volunteers that are ready and willing to pray for you.
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3: 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Ever woken up and thought, I don't have the strength to get out of bed, never mind make it through another whole day? You may not have enough strength for a whole day, but here's the thing, you've got a bit of strength. In Judges 6, the Lord's angel says to Gideon, go and defeat the Midianites. Gideon says, I'm such a loser, there's no way. But the angel calls him mighty hero and says, go with the strength you have. The angel doesn't say, you've got lots of strength, because Gideon doesn't. But he's got a bit of strength and he goes with it and he keeps going with it and he defeats the enemy. So on the days when you feel you just can't, it's likely you've got just enough to lift the duvet and maybe swing your legs over the bed, head to the kitchen, flick on the coffee machine, pick up your car keys, go with the strength you have, keep going with it 5 minutes at a time until you can say, God's given me strength to make it through this day. After all,

Seven Hills Worship with Everything I Am and a song of praise. Hey, some good news from Zion National Park in Utah, where you can follow the paths where people have walked for thousands of years. You can gaze up at massive sandstone cliffs, and it's become the first park to offer an all-terrain wheelchair for disabled visitors who want to enjoy the canyon system's trails. The equipment, it was made available thanks to a charitable non-profit which used donated funds to purchase the wheelchair on behalf of Zion. The wheelchair's manufacturer, Extreme Modus, realised that Zion was about to be the first of America's national parks with its own off-road mobility options. The non-profit To Live For said, "We love helping parks and organisations become more accessible so that families of all abilities can experience the outdoors together." And yeah, just sharing some good news. It's a beautiful story of accessibility and a story of helping people, helping individuals.

Welcome to the House of God, Isabeth Luna, and House of God. And welcome to UCB 2. How are you doing this Thursday afternoon? It's good to have your company. And something a bit about Beth Luna and this song. She shared that I grew up in a small church that made a big impact on me as a little girl. It wasn't a perfect church, but that's where I learned about what God did for me. And you know, there is no perfect church, but we do have a perfect Jesus, and we can learn from his ways.

Firm Foundation and the Solid Rock. That one titled Anchored. And just a few minutes ago, we heard Yvette Luna singing her song House of God. And it ended with Welcome to the House of God. And every single moment of the day, even through the night, in those dark hours, you're welcome here on UCB2. Also, you're welcome to catch me from 7 p.m. for Praise Now, as it is Thursday. An hour of some more high-energy songs, songs of praise. And really, throughout that hour, from looking at some of the stories behind the songs, some of the artists as well, the stories of the artists, there is that warm welcome, a community feel. And as Yvette Luna said, which you'll be hearing her song again, House of God, during that hour on Praise Now, she said individuals who sing together, sing about the love of Jesus.

0: He's worthy of all our praise and so much more. It's Chase and Koa and Elevate Life Music playing here on UCB2. So not only today, the 20th of August, is it a big day for students, for teachers, parents, GCSE results day, but it's also National Radio Day. And I just love how we get to be a voice of hope, sharing the hope of Jesus. 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And it helps us when we're on the road, keeping our eyes on the road, but also on Jesus. 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
7: Hi, my name's Mark Saunders and I'm an evangelist with Saved and Sent Ministries. You know, in 2 Corinthians 5 verse 20, Paul talks about believers in Jesus Christ as being ambassadors. Now, in earthly terms, we understand an ambassador as a person whose passport says they belong to one nation, but they're physically planted in another nation, representing everything that's great about the kingdom, the government, and the nation that they belong to. Now, as an ambassador of Jesus Christ, we are spiritually positioned in the kingdom of heaven, but we're physically planted on this earth, representing everything that's good about the heavenly government, the king, and the kingdom we belong to. With the intention that people are so impressed with how we represent our king and his kingdom that they will want to do business with that king, ultimately meaning that they come to know him as their Lord and their Savior.

Well, we are now making our way toward our latest news at 3 o'clock, and I'll catch you the other side. We're going to be thinking about rest for your soul. Have you ever had a difficult time resting? Well, if that's you, some good encouragement just for you.

He's a God of love and faith. All the glory, all the praise. It's Wired Worship for getting this hour going here on UCB2. 6 minutes past three. It's me, Lydia, keeping you company, sitting in for Abby throughout this week on afternoons. And yeah, it's great to be with you over lunchtime and as we head into the rest of the afternoon and all the plans, all the things that are going on in your day, here to keep you encouraged as you go about your day.

Hey, welcome to the show, UCB, to the home of hope and worship. The word notice, it means to see, to hear, or to become aware of something. And today, what have you noticed? What have you become more aware of? Has it helped you to grow? For me today, I noticed that we're just individuals, you and I, individuals on a journey, but something important that we have access to God. And we can also do life together. So what have you noticed today?

0: Guard Immortal. And Luke Ellingham here on UCB2. This one off the album Promiseland. And it is Luke Ellingham's second solo album. She wrote 13 tunes on the album. And it speaks of the journey that we're on, the power of the gospel, and our future with Jesus in heaven. And Luke Ellingham, she also shared that this was the first tune that we wrote in the 3 days. And it took a little while to settle on what the song was going to say. Suddenly, I had an idea to use the old hymn, Immortal, Invisible, as a lyrical base. And then the song, it took shape from there. It's a song to help us to look to God and to begin to realise the vastness of who he is and our humanity in comparison. And the result being that we worship him.
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1: Hi, Andy Elms here from Family Church and greatbiglife.co.uk. One of the greatest things I believe that a follower of Jesus can understand in their hearts is the oneness that God has given us with himself in Christ. The good news of the gospel is that God has ended the separation that once existed, produced by Adam, and through Christ he's brought us back into his family. What an incredible thought, but the Bible reveals that our lives have been taken from separation and now placed in Christ. Also, the Bible reveals that the Lord has taken his spirit and placed his spirit now in us. Oh, our life is a vine life, isn't it? We're called to live lives that abide in him, but also lives that allow his life to be expressed through ours. I want to encourage you today to do what Jesus told you to do, and that's simply remain in him to know his oneness. And as you do, his life becomes yours. The Lord bless you. Have an amazing day.

Have you ever had a difficult time resting? I feel like we could have a rest after that upbeat song covered by the Cross Ezra Worship Initiative. You know, our minds just automatically go from one thing to the next. And I love this, what Kendra Graham once said. Jesus is not relieving me of the responsibility, but rather relieving me of the burden of that responsibility if I just follow him. You know, it was always meant to be simple, if we just follow him. But we can so easily get caught up. For all who believe, for all who follow Jesus, he's promised rest to those who do this. And we can learn his ways. Matthew chapter 11, verse 29, it says, "Take my yoke upon you and learn from me, for I am gentle and humble in heart, and you will find rest for your souls." Jesus is not offering freedom from commitment, but he is offering us something infinitely easier. Through simple commitment to him, Jesus' yoke of discipleship, it brings rest. He's gentle, he's lowly in heart, and we can learn his ways, giving Jesus control, letting him direct our efforts. And this doesn't mean that he erases all of our problems, but think about this. If that's you, maybe having a difficult time resting, that God is willing and able to give you rest, even in the midst of work, as you're working throughout this day, he can give you a rest for your soul.

You're listening to UCB 2, the home of hope and worship. What is reaction time in sports? We can define reaction time in sports as the interval between an athlete seeing their opponent's move and responding to it. It's a bit different to a reflex, where an example is that if your hand touches a hot plate, you immediately pull back. You know, whether it's in sports, in daily life, our faith, our reaction time, it matters. And that's what we're going to be hearing about in our word for today. That is on the way shortly.

0: Ellie Limebear there with Give Me Joy. And we've been thinking a fair bit about joy today. We kickstarted the show with Prayer Breakthrough, and we were reminded of that scripture verse, that the joy of the Lord is your strength. Give me joy, a song of joy and praise there. Well, you might have heard of reaction time in sports. You might have learned about what reaction time is. And your reaction time, it matters. And we're going to hear why as we take a listen to this.
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2: The word for today is your reaction time matters. In Isaiah chapter 6 and verse 8 we read, "Whom shall I send and who will go for us? Then I said, here am I, send me." Do you remember the 10 spies who doubted God's ability to deliver on his promise and dissuaded the Israelites from entering the promised land? Their doubt was so offensive to God. He had already revealed his power to them through the exodus from Egypt and the parting of the Red Sea, that God executed judgment on the spot. The very next day, the Israelites did an about-face. They changed their minds, but it was too little, too late. One day's delay cost them 40 years. They missed out on the promised land because their reaction time was too slow. Now, that doesn't mean you should live in fear of missing out. After all, God is the God of second chances. See Jonah 3 verse 1. But please understand this. Inaction is an action, and indecision is a decision. When you're dealing with God, your response time is all important. Paul's ministry began when he had a life-changing encounter with Christ on the Damascus Road. Immediately, he fell to his knees and cried, "Lord, what do you want me to do?" Acts 9 verse 6. In the book of Isaiah, when heaven opened and God said, "Whom shall I send and who will go for us?" Immediately the prophet Isaiah said, "Here am I, send me." And he said, "Go and tell this people," Isaiah 6 verses 8 and 9. You don't want to get ahead of God, and you don't want to lag behind him. What you want to do is seize the opportunities he gives you as quickly, as decisively, and as boldly as you possibly can. Your reaction time matters. That's the word for today on UCB.

0: Always by Regina van der Oek here on UCB 2. It's been lovely having you company this Thursday through afternoons, and also hearing from so many listeners on Prayer Breakthrough, hearing your requests and your praise points, what you're giving God thanks for too. But what's coming up from 4? Well, it's a Throwback Thursday on Drive today. So Ruth will highlight a few key events that happened on the 20th of August in British history. The Tea Time tunes also will be Throwback Thursday tunes from the Classic Praise category. And your multiple choice question is going to test your knowledge of a significant global event from the 20th of August back in history.
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7: This is Andrew Palau. Related to anxiety, the Bible has a clear message about worry. We don't need it. Luke points out that none of us can add a single hour to our lives by worrying. So, how should we deal with it? At times, I've dealt with worry and anxiety by venting to a friend or trying to forget the issue with a few hours of television. While these reactions may bring some immediate relief, there's only one sure way to replace that anxiety with joy. Psalm 94:19 tells us, "When anxiety was great within me, you brought me joy. You brought joy to my soul." So, when dealing with anxiety, it's easy to fall back on whatever activity makes us feel comfortable, makes us safe, numbs us. But the next time you're looking for real comfort, ask yourself, will this bring joy to my soul, or is this just a distraction? Turn to the Lord instead. Turn to the Word of God. His peace is different. It's deeper than the consolation of the world. Give Him your anxieties and worry no more. Only His unfailing grace can bring long-term, joyful restoration to your precious soul. God loves you. Go for it.

Hey, thanks so much for keeping me company here on UCB 2 and so many good reminders over the show. Kickstarting it with Prayer Breakthrough, joined with Sammy Jordan of The Hive Network. And yeah, so many great scriptures shared. The joy of the Lord is your strength. And as you go about the rest of your day, heading to it this evening, remember that the joy of the Lord is your strength. Strength enough for this day. It's been great keeping you company, and I'll catch you from 7 p.m. for Praise Now here on UCB2, as it is Thursday. Thinking about belonging, about community, and getting to share so many more great songs, higher energy songs of praise. Ruth O'Reilly Smith is keeping you company next on The Drive Show after our latest news, but speak to you soon.

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1: UCB News at 4 o'clock. I'm Lucy Baxter. A tanker off the coast of Yemen has been boarded by six armed men and diverted towards Somalia. That's according to the UK Maritime Trade Operations, who say they received a report of an incident in the Gulf of Aden. It hasn't provided further details of whether the crew on board are safe. Sky's military analyst Sean Bell believes there's one nation behind this.
2: And I think all of this is almost certainly, the behind it is Iran. Because they're currently in a standoff with America, I remember reading the other day that there is no plans for talks, President Trump said, between ourselves and Iran. It is definitely in Iran's interest to try and inflame the situation here.
1: Elsewhere, the Prime Minister's ordered a crackdown on the dumping of illegal waste. Fines for people caught fly-tipping will rise from £300 to £5,000. Andy Burnham also announced clean-ups of three toxic mounds or rubbish in Kent, Surrey and West Yorkshire. But James Peel, who's a local councillor in Ranskill in Nottinghamshire, wants action there too.
3: This is progress, you know, and any contribution towards making these things stop is good, but I've got to say I was shocked, amazed, disappointed that a site of this magnitude is not one of the three that's going to get cleaned up immediately.
1: Meanwhile, Andy Burnham's defended government guidance, telling asylum seekers that offences like rape and domestic abuse are serious crimes. It's included in a Home Office document outlining the rules and expectations for living in the UK. But Reform UK have described the leaflet as a scandal, and the Conservatives say anyone needing the information doesn't belong in Britain. There's been a slight fall in the number of passes at GCSE level. The rate in England, Wales and Northern Ireland has dropped to 67.3%, but just over a fifth of students picked up the top grades of 7 or above. And in F1, Max Verstappen is staying on at Red Bull. He's signed a new long-term contract that keeps him with the team until the end of the decade. That's the latest UCB News.
4: And now to your Throwback Thursday weather. Showers are expected across much of the UK, with some being heavy and thundery, and there's also a risk of hail. The most intense showers are across parts of England and Wales, especially across northern and central areas, and it will be more isolated elsewhere and feel quite cool. And then the day's showers will mostly fade overnight, though some may persist near the windward coasts. Elsewhere, variable cloud and clear spells are expected, and temperatures will be a little cooler than there have been on recent nights. And then for tomorrow, early showers in Northern Ireland will fade, leaving many of the northern areas dry with sunny spells. Elsewhere, showers will develop and some of these will be quite heavy and thundery. Temperatures will be near average to cool.
5: From the Bible: Seek the Lord while he may be found. Call on him while he is near.

music and King of Heaven. Hello. Welcome to Throwback Thursday. It is the 20th of August. I'm Ruth. This is Drive on UCB2. Super excited about hanging out with you for the next few hours. Welcome, welcome, welcome. Thank you, Lydia. Back tomorrow from 1 o'clock. And not for the last time, because Abby's going to be me on Monday and Tuesday. I've got the day off. I've got a skip coming. Oh, I'm going to need patience, headspace for that. Anyway, about today, it is Thursday, which happens to be the 20th of August. And so tell me about what is significant about this date in your world, in your history. Throwback Thursday. Tell me about some significant events. Maybe it's a birthday, perhaps it's an anniversary. Another reason to mark the 20th of August in your world. Maybe somebody significant in your world is celebrating something lovely. Tell me about it on ruth@ucb.co.uk, or you can get in touch on WhatsApp 01782 922 220. Also going to be hearing from producer Tom, who pops in with Around the Solar System in 80 seconds. We've had Mercury, we've

had Mars, we've had Jupiter. What will we be visiting today? What planet? It's on the way next, after this one from Hunter Plake. It's called Presence is Peace.

0: concept like, and presence is peace. Nuchanecha, Tom. Nuchanech.
1: Yolan True, Ruth.
0: Yolan True.
1: Yes, yeah, so Nuchanech was yesterday's greeting.
0: That's, okay.
1: That was a Star Trek one.
0: Are you saying it's not Klingon. Today's?
1: It's not today's. Today's is Yolan True.
0: Yolan True.
1: Which is from Romulans, which are also from Star Trek. So Nuchanech is Klingon. Yolan True is Romulan. And it means hello or goodbye. So it's very much like Bog. Quite like it.
0: Okay.
1: It also means, I think more specifically, find peace or may your day be filled with peace.
0: I like that
1: which
0: one.
1: Is very lovely.
0: Yes.
1: So Yolan True to you.
0: Yolan True to you too.
1: Yolan True, I think it's
0: yes.
1: how it's supposed to be. Yolan True. Hyol. It's like a J spelling.
0: Okay.
1: So it's like Juan. Yolan True.
0: Okay, I very much like that. For those who are tuning in for the first time this week and are feeling very confused.
1: Yeah, I'm not surprised.
0: tell them why we are greeting each other in these otherworldly greetings.
1: Yes. So it's around the world and it's around the solar system in 80 seconds this week. Usually we do around the world. Last week we did around the UK, but this week we're off planet and sort of.
0: Planet hunting.
1: We're planet hunting in the solar system.
0: Now, I do need to tell the listeners, I wasn't aware of this actually, that Earth is in the mix.
1: Yeah.
0: So you've got a wheel. You've got around the solar system in 80 seconds wheel.
1: Yes.
0: You had one for the UK. Mm-hmm. You've got one for the world.
1: Mm-hmm. And I spin it and... It brings me a country,
0: planet. In this case.
1: of a choice of eight.
0: Okay, so we are on Thursday.
1: Yes.
0: So we've had three. We have had, was it Mars? Mars was on Monday.
1: Mars.
0: Jupiter was Tuesday.
1: Yep.
0: Mercury was Wednesday.
1: Yes.
0: Right, so we've got Venus, Earth, Saturn, Uranus, and Neptune left.
1: Yes.
0: Fantastic.
1: So we've got four to pick from.
0: Can I just say hello to Ian?
1: Yes.
0: Who's reminded me of a song that we might want to... well, this is, I think, in honor of you, producer Tom.
1: Me?
0: Mm-hmm. From 1968.
1: Wow.
0: The song lyrics.
1: That's where my heart is, really.
0: Specifically for you. Ground control to Major Tom. Ground control
1: ignition
0: to Major Tom.
1: And may
0: take
1: God's
0: your protein
1: love.
0: Pills and put your helmet on. Ground control to Major Tom.
1: Oh.
0: Yes, commencing down countdown. Engines on. Check ignition.
1: And may God's love be with you. Thank you, Ian, and thank you, David.
0: So cool. Yes. David Bowie, 1969. Right, go on then.
1: Absolutely. Is that a 69 song? Really? 1969? That seems earlier than I thought it was. Amazing.
0: Space Odyssey.
1: I'm learning fantastic things.
0: Mm-hmm.
1: Well, let's get into our space oddity for today. It's time for Around the World around the Solar System in 80 seconds. Get this right, Tom. Come on. For this week only, I'm going to give you three facts on the planet and our solar system, and you have to guess which one I am. And then after the break, I give you the answer and a fun fact about the space place. So, and just so we're all clear, Pluto is not a planet. Said it before. Say it again. I am the only planet in our solar system this week, today, named after a Greek god and not a Roman god. So all other planets in the solar system, well, not all other planets technically, but most of the named planets are named after a Roman god. This god in particular is the Greek god of the sky, and German astronomer Johann Bode proposed the name to maintain mythological consistency when the planet was officially recognized in 1781, which is also quite modern for the recognizing of planets. I'm a gaseous ice giant, mostly made out of water and ammonia, with the most rings in the solar system at 13. Although they are not the largest or the most impressive rings in the solar system. Just thought I'd throw that in there.
0: Okay, thank you for that.
1: And my axis is tilted so dramatically that it essentially rolls around the sun, this planet, rather than spinning like most other planets, with its north and south poles roughly where the equator would normally be. It's an axial tilt of 97.77 degrees relative to its orbital plane. So it's a rolling planet, not a spinning one.
0: You've still got me with the Greek god.
1: Yeah.
0: If only I'd studied Greek and Roman mythology.
1: No, you're busy studying. Don't. You're busy studying at the moment. The one true god, aren't you, Ruth?
0: I am. Yes, I am.
1: It's much more important. Don't blame me. 100%.
0: Thank you. That is my excuse, and I'm sticking to it. All righty. Remind us of those clues again, please.
1: Sure thing. Is your fact recap. So I'm the only planet in our solar system named after a Greek god and not a Roman god. I'm a gaseous ice giant, mostly made out of water and ammonia, with the most rings in the solar system at 13 rings, and my axis is tilted highly dramatically, an axial tilt of 97.77 degrees, making me on average the most tilted planet in the solar system.
0: It is important to note amongst the facts that, as you said, these are not the most dramatic rings.
1: Not the most, not the largest, not the most dramatic, not okay. The biggest in scale. But
0: so
1: the most
0: in my mind,
1: majority. Yeah.
0: That is you giving us a little bit of a nudge, wink, wink. It's probably not Saturn.
1: Well, who knows?
0: I don't think it's Earth either.
1: Yeah.
0: So that leaves us with Venus, Uranus, and Neptune.
1: Ooh, this is some interesting.
0: In my mind, deducing Ruthie style.
1: Well, maybe I'm actually trying to double bluff you.
0: Stop it.
1: And there are
0: rings in the solar system is Tom? Let me just put your microphone off right now. Said enough. Ruth at ucb.co.uk or send us a WhatsApp 01782 922 220.

0: Passion featuring Melody Malone and New Thing. Rightio then, producer Tom, remind us of our clues for around the solar system in 80 seconds. We are into the penultimate day.
1: Yes.
0: Of this holiday journey. We had a staycation last week and we are in our solar system extra planetary. Yeah,
1: how much more abroad can you get?
0: In space, yes. We'll be back on terra firma next week. But you're not here next week, right?
1: No, I'm
0: away. You're on holiday.
1: I'm on my actual hollies.
0: Oh, nice.
1: Isn't that lovely?
0: Very, very good. Anyway.
1: I'm going to Jupiter. Anyway. here's your facts again. So I'm the only planet in our solar system named after a Greek god and not a Roman god. This god in particular is the Greek god of the sky. I'm a gaseous ice giant, mostly made out of water and ammonia, with the most rings in the solar system at 13, although they are not the largest or the most impressive rings in the solar system, to say the least. And my axis is tilted so dramatically that it essentially rolls around the sun rather than spinning like a stand-up spinning top like most other planets, with its north and south poles roughly where its equator would normally be. It has an axial tilt of 97.77 degrees relative to its orbital plane, which is enough, no joke, to get it into the Guinness Book of World Records.
0: What?
1: Yep, look at that.
0: How can it be a Guinness World
1: Record? I don't know which representative they sent to get up there with his clipboard.
0: It can't be a world record when it's out there.
1: That's a good point. That's a good point, Ruth.
0: Thank you.
1: I never thought of that. It's a Guinness. I guess it's just a Guinness record.
0: Yes.
1: A Guinness Book of Record.
0: Anyway, let's have a wee look. We've got Steve, who's clarifying, just in case he gets the answer incorrect.
1: Okay.
0: He's giving himself an excuse. He says, I only heard half their clues.
1: Fair enough. Fair enough, Steve.
0: You've had another opportunity to listen to all of them now, so
1: no excuse.
0: He's going with Saturn.
1: Saturn is incorrect. A nice guess. Saturn is a Roman god name, unfortunately.
0: Oh, is it? Okay.
1: Yeah.
0: Yeah.
1: Oh, not unfortunately.
0: I don't think it is Saturn because you said...
1: I did try and throw up some smoke and mirrors. Yeah.
0: Not the biggest...
1: It doesn't have the biggest rings. But the most. Okay. It has the majority.
0: Right. Then we have... we've got the grandchildren of Kai Ying. We have got...
1: quantity. That's the word I'm looking for. Has the highest quantity of rings.
0: Oh, hold on a second. Stephen is going with Venus.
1: Venus is also incorrect, I'm afraid. So sorry. Nice second guess.
0: So no Saturn, no Venus. Mm. I don't think it's Earth.
1: No.
0: Because it was only discovered in 1700 and blah, blah, blah.
1: Yeah, that does eliminate it. I didn't think about that.
0: It leaves us with Neptune and what we are pronouncing as Uranus.
1: Yep.
0: Or the correct pronunciation is apparently...
1: Uranus.
0: Heard scientists do this.
1: Scientists say Uranus.
0: And so they must be correct. Uranus.
1: Mm.
0: Ra.
1: Yes.
0: We've also got... Farani and Wendy first in.
1: Okay.
0: With this one. And me.
1: Okay, Ruth.
0: All going with Uranus or Uranus.
1: You're absolutely right. Uranus is correct. Yes.
0: That was simply a guess based on...
1: process of elimination?
0: Yes, trying to figure out which one was the Greek god.
1: Yes. Yeah. Actually, I actually couldn't find out why it was given a Greek god when the trend is Roman gods. But I think they just liked it. They liked the sound of it. God of the sky, grandfather to Zeus, I believe, in Greek mythology. Anyway, that's not your fun fact. Here's your fun fact. So Uranus has 29 moons. Titania is the largest, about one-third the size of Earth's moons. It's actually not that big. I didn't realise we had such a big moon. Its name comes from the Queen of the Fairies in A Midsummer Night's Dream by William Shakespeare. And in fact, all of the names of the moons of Uranus are taken up from the work of Shakespeare and Alexander Pope. The major moons are called Miranda, Ariel, or Ariel, Umbriel, and Titania, which I've mentioned, and Oberon. But other names are Bianca, Caliban, Cordelia, Cupid, Desdemona, Ferdinand, Juliet, Mab, Ophelia, Portia, Prospero, Puck, Rosalind, Sycorax, and Trinculo, just to name a few. But there are two moons, Ruth, that are still unnamed. One was discovered in 2023, and one was discovered last year in 25. So we need to think of some Shakespeare characters. I think Othello would be a great one.
0: Mercutio.
1: Yeah. Mercutio, that would be cool.
0: Yes.
1: Yeah. But I think we've already got...
0: Macbeth.
1: Yes.
0: Lady Macbeth.
1: Lady... We could have them both, Macbeth and Lady Macbeth. That'd be brilliant. we've got Juliet, but we've got no Romeo.
0: Yeah, I was just trying to think about some of the other female characters in Shakespeare.
1: Yeah.
0: Anyway, thank you very much. So Uranus is gone. Well done to Wendy, first in with that correct answer. Mm. Or me.
1: Perhaps.
0: We could be a tie.
1: Yes.
0: I'll give it to you, Wendy. So tomorrow we've only got Earth, Venus, Saturn, and Neptune left.
1: So I'm going to have to try and make it as obscure as possible.
0: I'm so excited for this. I'm really hoping we get Earth.
1: Yes, that'd be brilliant. What facts am I going to give on Earth?
0: I know.
1: It's crazy. I'm going to have to try and make it as obscure sounding as possible.
0: So fantastic. Well, thank you very much.
1: My pleasure.
0: Yolande True?
1: Yes, Yolande True to you.
0: Yolande True to you too.
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4: 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It's a story of faith in action, of lives changed, of ordinary people stepping forward even when the past wasn't clear. But this is not just a story about the past. It's a reminder that God is still at work today, still speaking, still moving, and still inviting people to play their part. 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
5: Hi, this is Mark Stevens, and I want to declare over you today that the drought is over. You know, I think it's significant in the Bible that Elisha declared that there would be an abundance of rain when the skies were blue and when drought covered the land all around him. He declared that the drought was over, that there would be rain because, number one, he heard the word from God. And secondly, because he declared it. You can't just hear the word, you've got to declare the word. And he saw the rain come and fill the land because, number three, he was persistent. He sent his servant out seven times to look for clouds in the sky. And on the seventh time, the servant came back and said, "I see a cloud." I want to say to you today that the drought is over. Hear the word, speak the word, and stay persistent, and you'll surely see results.

Lauren Harris and St. Aldate's Worship with Raised with Christ. Well, producer Tom will be back tomorrow with the final episode of Around the Solar System in 80 Seconds. Make sure you tune in for that one. It's going to be fun. And the options are what's left is Neptune, Saturn, Earth, and Venus. Can be very interesting if his wheel arrives at Saturn. Does he mention the rings? I mean, surely he has to, right? Be fascinating to see if he lands on Earth. A big hello to Paula, who says, hey, Ruth. So yesterday, I heard you talking about the rain, and another listener down my way in Hampshire said that we had still not had much-needed rain. Well, I can report, although there were some very short-lived drizzle and misty moments, today we finally got 2 to 3 absolute downpours. Got caught out doing my deliveries and got drenched, but I did not dare make any complaint. I was so pleased to have our southern lands finally get a good drink. And so very, very good news that it's been raining down in Hampshire, especially in honor of you guys. And as a thank you to Jesus for the rain, I thought I'd play this one. I got caught in the rain this morning when I went for my walk, but it was... I had my brolly. I used it for about 5 seconds and then just let the rain soak me. It was so good.

A special dedication for Paula listening in from Surrey and Hampshire on the Surrey-Hampshire border. She does say it is currently sunny again. Anyway, but thank you God for the rain. Noel Robinson here on UCB2.

It is time for our bookends, learning God's Word, Old Testament and New Testament, memorizing these two, getting them into our hearts and our lives. Remember, both of these are on our UCB2 Facebook group if you need a reminder there. The idea with our bookends is for us to be able to say these two verses off by heart tomorrow by about 22:05. So our Old Testament bookend comes from Psalm 34 and verse 1. I will extol the Lord at all times. His praise will always be on my lips. And our New Testament bookend, 1 Thessalonians 5:16 to 18. Rejoice always, pray continually, give thanks in all circumstances, for this is God's will for you in Christ Jesus. Our minds can become very busy with worries, plans, conversations, and things that haven't even happened yet. What if, instead of allowing those thoughts to simply circle around our minds, we turn them into a conversation with God? Every worry can become a prayer. Every decision can become an invitation for God's wisdom. Every blessing can become an opportunity for you to say thank you. Learn your bookends and have a go at saying them off by heart tomorrow at about the same time. And you can get a reminder on our UCB2 Facebook group.

0: And I'm sure she's going to be doing this one at Big Church Festival next week. I know, next weekend is Big Church Festival. Cece Winans going to be there. You can get to see her. Such a huge blessing being part of live music and having the body of Christ around you in a big field. I highly recommend it. If you can go, go. ucb.co.uk/Big Church Festival is where you can still get your discounted tickets.
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4: 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Omar is a follower of Christ in a region of Iraq that is hostile to the gospel. He shared his faith with few of his co-workers, risking his livelihood and safety. Four of his co-workers accepted Jesus as their Lord and Savior. Omar's knowledge of the gospel is limited. He's now taking online biblical training classes to help his friends grow in their newfound relationship with Christ. Please pray for this group of Christians in Iraq as they are sheep among wolves. The lack of churches in the area and the heightened risk of persecution are overwhelming, but we trust that the Lord is with them. If Omar can do it, so can we.

0: simply called
1: I Answered. It's FYB and Back of Folks. We've got the news on the way at 5. And then the word for today is all about how your reaction matters. We've also got our old and new, and our tea time tune choices this evening are Throwback Thursday songs. Rewinding to bygone years and giving you a choice to vote for the song that plays just before 6.

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1: UCB News at 5 o'clock. I'm Lucy Baxter. An Iraqi man's been charged in connection with last October's terror attack at a synagogue in Manchester. Hekmat Omar Ali Hakim is accused of failing to disclose information about the stabbing, where two Jewish worshippers at Heaton Park were killed. The 49-year-old, who lives in Higher Broughton, is due in court tomorrow. Counter-terror police say the charge is a significant development in their investigation. Elsewhere, an academic who accused Professor Jason Arday of plagiarism before his death has been suspended from his job. Ghent University has confirmed it's taken action against Nathan Koffness following recent public statements, adding that it opposes discrimination, hatred and racism. Professor Arday was found dead in South London last week, days after resigning from his position at Cambridge University. The Prime Minister says it's right that a new government document makes the UK's rules on sex and consent explicitly clear to asylum seekers. Andy Burnham's defending Home Office guidance, reminding migrants that rape and domestic abuse are serious crimes. Reform UK MP and former Home Secretary Suella Braverman says the leaflet's a scandal.
2: Anyone who comes to this country needs to sign up to British values. And frankly, if you don't understand that in Britain we treat women as equals, that rape is a criminal offence, then you have no place in this country.
1: And the people behind a new training course for volunteers with learning disabilities hope it could benefit as many as 3,000 churches. The Church in Wales and Baptist Union developed simplified safeguarding training after a request from a church member who already helps with young people. Rachel Stone from the Baptist Union says regular safeguarding courses can be overwhelming for some.
3: Often safeguarding courses try to cover a lot of ground in just a few hours. And if you find learning more difficult, that can mean that you miss key messages.
1: And that's the latest UCB News.
4: Thanks, Lucy. And now to your Throwback Thursday weather. Showers inland will mostly fade away overnight, though some will continue near the coasts, where it'll also be quite heavy at times. Clear spells developing elsewhere, leading to a cool night, especially in the countryside. And then for tomorrow, showers generally less widespread, although some thundery showers are possible, especially in the western and southern parts of the UK. Showers a little below normal for many, but still rather warm in the southeast.
5: From the Bible, but because of his great love for us, God, who is rich in mercy, made us alive with Christ, even when we were dead in transgressions. It is by grace you have been saved. Ephesians 2:45.

0: The voices of Kane, the siblings, and I'm Alive, 6 after 5. It is Drive, and it just happens to be Thursday, the 20th of August. So massive congratulations to you if you're celebrating your wedding anniversary today. God bless you. And also a very big happy birthday to you. Oh yes, happy birthday to you. From all of us here at UCB and, of course, from the listeners today. Happy birthday. Do let me know if it is your birthday or somebody special, someone you know, celebrating their birthday on the 20th of August. Very good to be with you. Tell me what else is significant about the 20th of August. Back in history, perhaps a particular moment that you remember from the 20th of August. You can get in touch about that or anything else that you think would be of interest to your UCB2 family or to me, perhaps. 01782 922 220, or ruth@ucb.co.uk. Coming up a little bit later, we've got our old and new, our tea time tune choices, or both Throwback Thursday songs. On the 20th of August in 1912, this date marked the death of William Bruce, who was the founder of the Salvation Army. And so if you're listening in as a Salvation Armyist, part of the army, let me know who you are, where you're listening in from today. Also on the 20th of August in 1924, although considered the likely winner, the British sprinter Eric Liddell refused to run in the 100-meter heat at the Paris Olympics because it took place on a Sunday. He did, though, go on to set a new record when he won the 400 meters, which was on a weekday. Wow, so very significant day, the 20th of August, 1924, when Eric Liddell refused to run the 100-meter heats. Tell me what is significant about the 20th of August for you.
1: One man there in the middle, innocent but up there still. Three nails into his hands and feet, arms

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1: The storyteller in song, Matthew West, here on UCB2 and Drive. He's going to be at Big Charge Festival, which happens next weekend. 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
3: The word for today is your reaction time matters. In Isaiah chapter 6 and verse 8, we read, "Whom shall I send and who will go for us? Then I said, here am I, send me." Do you remember the 10 spies who doubted God's ability to deliver on his promise and dissuaded the Israelites from entering the promised land? Their doubt was so offensive to God. He had already revealed his power to them through the exodus from Egypt and the parting of the Red Sea, that God executed judgment on the spot. The very next day, the Israelites did an about-face. They changed their minds, but it was too little, too late. One day's delay cost them 40 years. They missed out on the promised land because their reaction time was too slow. Now, that doesn't mean you should live in fear of missing out. After all, God is the God of second chances. See Jonah 3 verse 1. But please understand this. Inaction is an action, and indecision is a decision. When you're dealing with God, your response time is all important. Paul's ministry began when he had a life-changing encounter with Christ on the Damascus Road. Immediately, he fell to his knees and cried, "Lord, what do you want me to do?" Acts 9 verse 6. In the book of Isaiah, when heaven opened and God said, "Whom shall I send and who will go for us?" Immediately the prophet Isaiah said, "Here am I, send me." And he said, "Go and tell this people." Isaiah 6 verses 8 and 9. You don't want to get ahead of God and you don't want to lag behind him. What you want to do is seize the opportunities he gives you as quickly, as decisively, and as boldly as you possibly can. Your reaction time matters. That's the word for today on UCB.

0: written by Michael W. Smith and Kyle Lee. It featured on his album Surrounded, which was released in February 2018. In a moment, we're going to hear from another BCF artist and telling you about a new release you can look forward to from him in October.
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6: This is Andrew Palau. We all know someone who is living in the past, the person who has the regrets and they won't stop talking about it. We all know someone who is living in the future. That's the person who is constantly worried about what's to come. But the gift of Jesus is really the gift of the present. And what I mean is this: as believers, we know that Jesus died for our sins. The cross has removed the shame and guilt of our past, and because of the cross, Jesus wiped our slate clean. And we know that our future is secure because of Jesus Christ's resurrection from the dead, right? So, as followers of Jesus, we have the gift of today. We have only today. And our job, according to the Bible, is to live for Jesus right here, right now. Mark 16:15 says, "Go into all the world and proclaim the gospel to the whole of creation." Our call is to share the message of salvation. And when can we do it? We should do it today. Today. If God opens the door today, will you be ready to share about Jesus? Don't wait for tomorrow. Don't worry about the past. You can reach your world today.

Josh Baldwin and Into the Wild, released in 2020 on an album called Evidence. In 2021, the radio version single of this track was released. Josh Baldwin, Bobby Strand, Ethan Hulse, and Stephanie Gretzinger all worked on this one song. Now, he's got a new album due out on the 16th of October. If you like his music, it is a date for your diary. He's already got a single out, and it is the title track of the album, Worth Living. The whole album is a 10-song collection that follows his 2026 Dove-nominated EP called Full Grown Man, Volume 1. This particular album, though, Worth Everything, centers on simple, wholehearted worship with songs about surrender, praise, devotion, and God's faithfulness. Josh Baldwin says a lot of the songs have this nostalgic feel inspired by worship music that he learned as a young Christian, songs he sang while leading worship in his teens and 20s. This title track, Worth Everything, is out now, as I mentioned, and he describes this song as a song of surrender built around the declaration that Jesus is worthy of our whole lives and our complete devotion. The entire album is written with a church in mind. It carries this one central message: Jesus is worth everything. And so do keep your eye out for that one. The entire album released on the 16th of November. It's called Worth Everything, and the single is out now. He's also going to be at Big Church Festival.

Always love this one. Simply called Gyra. Maverick City Music, featuring the voices of Chandler Moore and Naomi Rain. Okie dokie, we're about to get stuck into our old and new track, rewinding the clock to 2015. 4th of December, had the release of a track called Death Was Arrested. And it was originally released under the North Point Inside Out name, which I still remember. They actually officially changed their name to North Point Worship on the 7th of January 2020. Amazing. And it was released on the live EP album called Nothing Ordinary Part 1, and then re-released on the 17th of February 2017. But first released back in 2015, Death Was Arrested. I love the story behind this, by the way. It is online for you to go and check out. We have had it here on UCB. It's quite a long story, so I won't be playing it here on the drive show, but it is well worth checking out the song story of Death Was Arrested.

John Stratton and Praise the Lord. New here on UCB2 this month. Before that, Death Was Arrested by North Point Worship, or originally released as North Point Inside Out when it first came out on the 4th of December 2015. John Stratton started writing original songs on the guitar age 13. And then when he was 15, he suffered a severe nerve damage in his hand. He had a car hand injury in a car crash, but he had to learn how to play again through extensive rehabilitation. And these days he plays the guitar all the time. He studied music at Azusa Pacific University and has opened for well-known artists like Phil Wickham, Pat Barrett, and Brian and Katie Torwald. Together with his wife, Marina Stratton, they lead Rivers, which is a worship collective and ministry focused on empowering the local church communities. And you can find him on johnstrattonmusic.com. That is your old and new. Well, we've got a couple of old tracks for you to vote for in your Tea Time Tune, your Throwback Thursday Tea Time Tune choices, after this one from Alan Scott.

And our Tea Time tune choices this evening are both Throwback Thursday tracks from our Classic Praise category here on UCB2. And today, I've decided to make it collectives. So our A choice comes from the Stoneleigh Worship Band.

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0: Which of those two would you like to hear next? 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
4: Hello, I'm Rebecca Coatsworth. When she was 14 years old, Leah Sharabu was abducted along with 100 more girls from her school in Dapchi, Nigeria, by Islamic militants. After a month, they told her she could go home if she renounced her Christian faith. But she calmly and gently told her captors that she was a Christian and that she would stay. It's been 5 years since she was taken, and Leah has still not been freed. Even at 14, she knew the Lord Jesus well enough, loved him well enough not to deny him, even if it would cost her life. Leah's story makes me want to know Jesus more, so that the next time someone asks me about my faith, my answer comes from an overflow of love for God, and fear doesn't get a word in edgeways.
0: Judy is listening in from Bingley and says, Song B was very popular when I was saved, and so she's requested that one. Unfortunately, Judy, it did not get the most votes. So you can always request it tomorrow. Remember, it's Friday Favourites. The one with the most votes becomes your tea time tune, and it is your A choice. Wonderful Grace, Stoneleigh Worship Band. Sing along if you know it.

Stonely Worship Band and Wonderful Grace. It is your tea time tune, your throwback Thursday tea time tune. Thank you so much for your votes. Tim says, "Hi Ruth, I was singing this and then I put the radio on and heard it being played. It's a special song for my family and I. My mum used to play it on the piano and she recently passed away."

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2: UCB News at 6 o'clock. I'm Lucy Baxter. A 49-year-old man's been charged with failing to disclose information about last October's terror attack at a synagogue in Manchester in which two people were killed. Iraqi national Hekmat Omar Ali Hakim, who lives in Higher Broughton, is due in court tomorrow. Counter-terror police say the charge is a significant development in their investigation. Elsewhere, Scotland's First Minister has defended a near £100,000 spend by government ministers and advisers who watched the nation play in the World Cup in the US. A Freedom of Information request shows nearly half that amount went towards business class flights and hotels for John Swinney and two of his staff. He said officials tried to minimise costs. A tanker off the coast of Yemen has been boarded by six armed men and diverted towards Somalia. That's according to the UK Maritime Trade Operations, who say they received a report of an incident in the Gulf of Aden. It hasn't provided further details of whether the crew on board are safe. Sky's military analyst Sean Bell believes there's one nation behind this.
3: And I think all of this is almost certainly the behind it is Iran. Because they're currently in a standoff with America, I remember reading the other day that there is no plans for talks, President Trump said, between ourselves and Iran. It is definitely in Iran's interest to try and inflame the situation here.
2: The Prime Minister appears to have ruled out taxpayer-funded security for the Duke and Duchess of Sussex when they returned to the UK. Andy Burnham's called it a private matter for the couple.
4: This is a private matter. It's a matter for Harry and for Meghan, and we wish them well in the move that they're making.
2: And drought conditions could persist into the new year, according to a group of experts. The National Drought Group is warning autumn months aren't forecast to be wet enough for the parched ground to recover. All of Wales and most of England are currently in drought. That's the latest UCB News. Your next update in an hour.
5: Thanks, Lucy. And now to your Throwback Thursday weather. Showers inland will mostly fade away overnight, though some will continue near the coasts, where it'll also be quite heavy at times. Clear spells developing elsewhere, leading to a cool night, especially in the countryside. And then for tomorrow, showers generally less widespread, although some thundery showers are possible, especially in the western and southern parts of the UK. Showers a little below normal for many, but still rather warm in the southeast.
6: From the Bible, let the message of Christ dwell among you richly, as you teach and admonish one another with all wisdom through psalms, hymns, and songs from the Spirit, singing to God with gratitude in your hearts. Colossians 3:16.

Jennifer Wickham and The Battle Belongs. Is that a song you'd like to hear tomorrow on your Friday favourites? If it is, make sure you save it. Between 4 and 7 tomorrow, playing the songs you want to hear, as long as they're on the UCB 2 playlist. Got your MCQ for today, though, on the way after this one from Euclid Jacobs.

And a big hello to Becky listening in from a rather wet Manchester. Loving the rain, just soaking it up. I went for a walk earlier and just let it fall on me. It was wonderful. I had my brolly, but I didn't bother using it for very long. I just wanted to feel the rain. Hi also to Albert on his way home to Cambridge, listening in to UCB2. Right, it's Thursday, so it's a Throwback Thursday MCQ.

0: on the 20th of August in 1911, what remarkable communication feat was achieved by the New York Times? Was it A, the first transatlantic telephone call? B, a telegram was sent around the world? 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So just have a guess if you don't know. On the 20th of August, 1911, what remarkable communication feat was achieved by the New York Times? Was it A, the first transatlantic telephone call was made? B, a telegram was sent around the world? 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
3: Hi, this is Bishop Daniel, president of GFA World. I remember as a small boy growing up in the ministry for many, many years, we had our Tuesday night missions prayer meeting in my house in the living room. My mom would put out the maps of different countries and we would pray over these maps, asking God to open doors for many of these nations. One of these nations was the nation of Nepal that seemed to be an impossible opportunity for the gospel to be spread. But years later, after many, many years of praying and people all around the world praying, Nepal opened for the gospel to go forth. This is a challenge for us to keep praying and not giving up. We read in the scripture to keep knocking, keep asking, keep seeking. Get a map and begin praying for the nations of the world, and you will see God do incredible things.
0: And here's a quick reminder to you of your MCQ this Throwback Thursday. On the 20th of August in 1911, what remarkable communication feat was achieved by the New York Times? Was it A, the first transatlantic telephone call was made? B, a telegram was sent around the world? Or C, the first radio broadcast was made from New York? The answer's on the way after this song. Let me know on ruth@ucb.co.uk or message in on WhatsApp 01782 922 220.

Jesus Culture with Derek Johnson. Radio, your MCQ for Thursday. Your Throwback Thursday MCQ, which takes us to an event, a very significant event on the 20th of August, 1911. What remarkable communication feat was achieved by the New York Times? Was it A, the first transatlantic telephone call? B, a telegram was sent around the world? Or C, the first radio broadcast from New York? Well, a few of you going with C, because today is actually National Radio Day, the 20th of August, but it's primarily focused on the US. International Radio Day and World Radio Day happens on a different day of the year, somewhere in February. Big congratulations to Blessing first in with a correct answer, but Adele also getting this one correct. It is B. A telegram was sent around the world. The telegram traveled around the globe through commercial telegraph networks, an impressive demonstration of how connected the world had become before the age of satellites and the internet. So this is what happened. The New York Times wanted to find out just how quickly a message could travel around the world using the commercial telegraph network. So, at 7 o'clock in the evening, on the 20th of August, 1911, a telegraph operator in the Times' New York office sent a very simple message, which read, "This message sent around the world." That's it. The message traveled more than 28,000 miles around the globe through a network of under-the-sea cables and land-based telegraph lines. It was relayed by 16 different operators, passing through places like San Francisco, the Philippines, Hong Kong, Saigon, Singapore, Bombay, or now Mumbai, Malta, Lisbon, the Azores, and eventually the message returned to New York. And remarkably, the same operator who'd sent it received it back just 16 and a half minutes later. There you go. Back in 1911, on the 20th of August, a telegram was sent around the world for the first time. Big congratulations to Blessing, listening in from Manchester. And if you said B, you're absolutely correct.

Red Rocks Worship, and the Lord is with me, celebrating GCSE Results Day. If that is you, God bless you. Well done. Praying that the Lord will direct your steps in Jesus' name. And well done to the parents and grandparents and all of those who've been cheering you on. Lucy Baxter from our UCB News department takes a look at this story, as well as some of the other significant things that are impacting young people on the way after this new one, relatively new still, here to the UCB2 playlist this month from Ryan Kennedy.

0: And now to one of the big news stories here in the UK today from our news department. There are calls on the government to do more when it comes to the number of children vaping, as well as limiting the types of vape flavours. There's also demands for school food suppliers to provide healthier food options for students. And all of this comes as hundreds of thousands of GCSE students picked up their results today. UCB News reporter Lucy Baxter has the latest.
1: It's just that my fingers are shaking so much.
2: Oh my gosh. A 7 in English literature, a 7 in maths, a 7 in language.
3: Oh! I'm actually really happy with that.
4: There are some students at a North London school receiving their GCSE results this morning. The data suggests girls are continuing to outperform boys, but that the gap is narrowing. Head teacher Lindsay Hughes is president of the Girls' Schools Association.
5: Any conversation about this should not be pitting boys against girls. I think it's really important that if boys are struggling to achieve highly at GCSE, that deserves a really serious look, but it shouldn't be one in which girls suffer.
4: Overall, the sciences got the best pass rates. It says just over a month ago on the steps of Downing Street in his first speech as Prime Minister, Andy Burnham put young people at the heart of his vision for the country. He said he will help more young people into work by changing the education system and giving them more support. As such, the government is aiming to curb the appeal of vaping for young people in the UK by making it an offence to sell any vape products to a person under the age of 18. It comes as leading children's doctors are warning that vaping shouldn't be seen as a harmless part of growing up. The Royal College of Paediatrics and Child Health is warning that concerns continue to grow. It's calling on the government to limit the types of vape flavours. They warn that it's a gateway to smoking and could lead to a number of health harms. Dr. Mike McKean is from the organisation.
6: We see vapes that are bubblegum flavoured and in brightly coloured things that are really designed to attract children. And the law, we hope, will start to put an end to this. My fear is that there will still be under-the-counter illegal vapes being sold for some time now.
4: This rule will come into place on the 29th of October. Children aged 17 or younger now face a lifelong ban on buying cigarettes, since it will be illegal for shops to sell tobacco to anyone born after the 1st of January 2009. There are also calls for school food suppliers to provide healthier options for students. An investigation by the BMJ found more than a third of exhibitors at the School Food People Show and Forum last month supplied junk options. Alice Wiseman is Director of Public Health in Gateshead and Newcastle.
7: This is the point where children and young people are learning about what is right for them. And actually, we can't teach them on the one hand around the importance of good nutrition and then provide them with food that's high in fat, salt and sugar.
4: With the government already announcing that thousands more young people will have access to half-price train travel, attention now focuses on what is physically on children's plates and their overall well-being. Lucy Baxter, UCB News.
0: Thanks, Lucy. And again, a huge congratulations to you or to the young person in your life who has got their results back and they're happy with them. God bless you. Well done. And you know what? If you didn't get those results that you were hoping for, there is a way through. Don't give up. God has got your future and there are people around you who can help you. I pray that you will be able to find the right people to speak to and the right way for you. All of us are different and God has got a unique path for you to walk. For more interviews and reports, as well as other stories of hope beyond the headlines, head over to the news section of our UCB Player app.

Life Worship and Wait on the Lord. Rachel's been in touch to say to all who didn't get the results, the GCSE results that they wanted today, or whatever results you've received over the last few weeks, if you didn't get the results you wanted, Rachel says, I failed all of my GCSEs. I'm 50 now. I've got over 20 GCSEs, two A-levels, two degrees. She says, we all walk different paths. Yes. Amen to that. Thanks, Rachel, for sharing.

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Time now for our moment of reflection, and it comes to us from Max Lucado, who's been reflecting from his book called Unbreakable Courage about obedience. Faithful obedience. We'd prefer to fill a storehouse with a lifetime's worth of courage, cash, and convictions. Yet God wants us to trust Him day by day. Elijah's word to the widow is God's word to us. The jar of flour will not be used up, and the jug of oil will not run dry. You can read the story in 1 Kings chapter 17. Elijah spoke to her with faith. She responded in faith. She turned and obeyed. In order to swim upstream in a downstream culture, we, like the widow, have to make a choice. Will we obey God? When you're weary, God is your strength. When you're lonely, God is your friend. When you're weak, God is your provider. Fortitude follows faithful obedience. And so do what the widow did. Go to the kitchen, empty the jar of oil, empty the jug of flour, and trust God. The God who filled it today will fill it again tomorrow. What is it that God is urging you, calling you, drawing you to trust Him for? Have that faithful obedience. You can read that on maxlucado.com.

0: worship for everyone. God is good. I've loved being with you on Drive today. Back tomorrow for Friday Favorites. You can already start to send some of your requests through by email if you like on ruth@ucb.co.uk. Otherwise, on WhatsApp from 4 o'clock tomorrow, playing your UCB2 favorites at the moment. What song would you like to hear between 4 and 7 tomorrow? As long as it's on the UCB2 playlist, I will do my very best to play it for you. We have got Praise Now with Lydia on the way after the news. And then Anne is here with Worship and the Word. Have a wonderful rest of Thursday. God bless and good night.
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4: This is Kaz McCrone from Siren Sister Baptist Church. Every time I watch, listen to, or read the news, I'm struck by how easy it is for people in authority to mess up. But when we give power and authority to others, there's a level of expectation we have about how they'll use it. And when our expectations aren't met, we become frustrated, angry, and even despondent. Is the problem with the people in authority? Probably not. Paul, when he writes to the Colossians, is quick to remind them of the one with the ultimate power and authority. The Son is the image of the invisible God, the firstborn over all creation. He is before all things, and in him all things hold together. The Colossians have been distracted by false teachers and those making promises that would never be kept. Yet Paul doesn't focus on them. Instead, he calls the church's attention back to Jesus. I pray that today our attention is drawn back to Jesus, the one who is the image of the invisible God.

Isn't that amazing? A hope for all to know, hope for all eternity, a hope in Jesus, the man on the middle cross. Love getting to kickstart the show. Praise Now here on UCB2 with Amazing by Elevation Rhythm and Josiah Queen there. And it's definitely one that I've been listening to again and again. And I do get to share some more good tunes, hearing from the Newsboys next. And also at this hour, getting to hear one by Daniel Cashley. Hey, thanks so much for switching on your radio. And it's great to be with you. It's me, Lydia, keeping you company for this hour.

Newsboys, there were the praises, and that one was released on their 2000 compilation album, Shine the Hits. And did you know that for the first 2 years after they formed, the band that we know as Newsboys was called The News, and they played shows in church basements and in pubs and in their native Australia. They released one indie album, and this Australian band rose in global popularity during the 90s and have remained one of the Christian rock's most enduring acts. We heard praises, and that's just the start of many songs that we'll be hearing this hour. Of course, keeping you praising.

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Mountaintops there with Giver of Every Perfect Thing, but newly added to our UCB2 playlist for August. Every moment we can thank God for. He's a giver of good gifts, just as we heard, and his glory surrounds us through his creation. He invites you and I to come to him today and to be met with his everlasting glory, where we can get a fresh glimpse into who God is and have unique encounters with him. So stay motivated and keep walking. Every step forward, it counts. Even the small ones, progress is progress.

here on UCB2 Red Letter Society and on the Altar. And their latest EP of this year, 2026, is called On the Altar. And on their Songs of Surrender, an invitation to bring all of it and to lay it down, our hearts on the altar. And when we have no words left, as we do at times, what else can we bring? God gives us a new song to sing and passion. And God changes us when you and I sing, as it steadies our heart as we praise, growing more like Jesus. So as we offer Jesus our hearts, every part of it, he will give us a new song to sing. And speaking of which, have a listen to this one.

sing with all your heart. Hey, I don't know about you, but what I love about this song is how it has this communal feel. Strong lyrics, Mission House featuring Taylor Leonard and Jess Ray. Their heart just reflects God's heart. That community is essential. A song marked by joy and a communal feel, calling us to rejoice in our belonging to Jesus and to offer that same belonging to our neighbours. Think about it, we live in an age of disconnection. We should be more connected than ever with the advancement of technology, access at our fingertips, phones, devices, and yet we're even more disconnected and lonely. But this song, it says something different. God calls you friend, and he welcomes you in.

I was reading a bit about Daniel Cashley's story, where William Carter, a support worker at the Haven Residential Rehab Facility, says that Daniel's story is one of the amazing tales of transformation he's seen during his time at the facility. Daniel went to the Haven as a resident at 30 years old. He said, "It's quite easy when you're in addiction to lose your identity. Coming here, I've been able to find a new identity and rebuild my life again. I've completely changed since I came here. I'm a completely different person." It's one transformational story. He also said it helped me develop new skills and reignite a bit of a passion for my old job. I used to be a chef, and it's nice feeding people, especially in here, because it's the highlight of their day. You know, it is a story of transformation and healing, of community and support. And that song, it captured some of that as Daniel sang, "I can feel your healing from the inside out. So I will sing your praises until my breath runs out."

Hey, no matter where you tuned in from, what your evening is looking like, I do hope that you've heard something of encouragement, as there's been a bit of a theme of community, progress, belonging, and just God's heart reflected through many of the songs at this hour here on Praise Now, here on UCB2. And this one too that we just heard, House of God by Yvette Luna. They're speaking of radical belonging, welcoming all people as broken individuals who together sing about Jesus's love. Hey, just as you heard there, hey, welcome to UCB 2.

Well, as we now make our way toward our latest news, just want to say thank you for your company. Thanks so much for tuning in. And hey, you're in the good company next, the other side of our news, as Anne Henderson keeps you company for worship and the word, getting you into God's word along with lots more good tunes. But may you know the radical love of God. Also, I'll be getting to share some more songs with you from 1 p.m. tomorrow here on UCB2 on afternoons, sitting in for Abby, and songs that reflect God's heart, sharing his hope. It's what we're all about here on UCB2. So until tomorrow, enjoy the rest of your evening.

Well, coming up in just a few minutes at 8:15, then we've got the first of this evening's Bible teaching programmes as we join Word of Hope. And this week we're hearing from Widdicombe Baptist Church. Now, they're talking about the book of James. And so this evening we're in James chapter 4. You might want to get your Bible ready so you can follow along to it. And it's all about repent and rest in grace. So Tom Heisman is going to be speaking to us, and it's coming up in just a few minutes. I did promise you this song from C.C. Winans. So taking us through to our Bible teaching, here you go.

0: Ah, beautiful. Great worship song, that, isn't it? Worthy of it all. So hopefully you're getting to know that and able to sing along to it and use it as an act of worship and praise and thanksgiving. Well, more music coming up shortly, but right now on UCB2, it is 8:15, so it's time for Word of Hope. That's our Bible teaching, hearing this week from Widdicombe Baptist Church. And this evening, it's all about repent and rest in grace. So let's hear from Tom Heisman.
1: 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Brought to you by Word of Hope.
2: My prayer is that this morning will be a help to us as we seek to submit to God and live Him in every area of our lives, and that it would grow our delight in the sacrificial death of our sinless Saviour, whose grace is beyond measure. Let's ask for God's help as we come to His Word. Gracious Father, You are a God who speaks and who speaks powerfully. And so we ask, please, that You might be at work this morning through Your words, chiefly that we might behold more of the splendor and glory of Jesus, and that we would be changed to be more like Him. Father, I pray that ultimately we would be blown away all the more by Your grace this morning, that we might leave here later on saying, it is so good to be a Christian. Please work in our hearts to that end, we ask. In Jesus' name, amen. Keep James chapter 4 open. If you shut it, open that up. We're going to be walking through there together. We're going to spend the majority of our time this morning in verse 4 through 10 of the chapter. It's kind of like the heartbeat of the book in many ways. But before that, I just want to flag briefly what James highlights in verse 1 to 3 and 11 to 12. They're the kind of bookends, because this really gives us more of an idea of what this church is like that James is writing to. We're just trying to colour in the picture of what this church is like before we get into the meat in the middle. Remember, James's big point in the letter, being a Christian, being a follower of Jesus, is about faith in action. Okay, nominal faith, where you just tick the box marked Christian but don't actually live it out, that's not going to cut it. That's just dead faith. That's not going to get you anywhere. Now, you've actually got to live out your faith. You've got to live like Jesus called you to live. And these Christians that James is writing to, they've really got to hear this, because they're clearly not practicing what they preach, particularly with regards to how they speak to each other. We've seen that loads in chapter 3, if you remember last few weeks. Start of chapter 3, James described the power of the tongue. Don't underestimate the power of your words. And last week, at the end of chapter 3, James gave us that call to be wise in the way we use our tongues. Just this warning against the evils that result from envy and selfish ambition, and this encouragement to pursue speech that is marked by being peace-loving and considerate and sincere, and all these ways in which we use our words really matter. And then moving into chapter 4, James exposes even more how this church are not living out their faith authentically in how they speak to one another. Two areas. First, it's seen in the quarreling and the fighting that's going on amongst them. Have a look down at verse 1. What causes fights and quarrels among you? Okay, so there's clearly conflict going on in this church. You know, whether it's somebody sent a strongly worded email to another brother and they've used harsh language, or somebody stood up at a members' meeting and shouted at a sister, or two people have got into a loud argument in the car park after church one Sunday morning, or one sister's given another the silent treatment and she just ignores her whenever she sees her at church, and her silence speaks volumes. And James is asking, look, what is causing this kind of fighting amongst you? And instinctively, at this point, you can imagine what the response might be from the readers. We thought about this a bit last week. Well, what's causing it? Well, it's them. If the other person in church wasn't so demanding or unreasonable or annoying or selfish or miserable or petty, then there'd be no issue here. But James doesn't take that as an answer. Look at carrying on. End of verse 1. Don't they come from your desires that battle within you? So it turns out the issue actually isn't everybody else, it's themselves. That word desire, it means like the strong, the unhealthy craving to secure something that's not your own. And so here it might be the desire for status, leading them to envy others and so getting into arguments or starting boasting. It might be the desire to get even with somebody who's hurt them, and so silent bitterness and hostility is just nurtured over months or years. It might be the desire to protect themselves from criticism, and so they just lash out at others preemptively. Whatever's going on under the bonnet, James is saying that this heart issue, these distorted desires, that is what's driving them to fight and quarrel with one another in this church family. Isn't it true that when we get into arguments like this, whether it's people in our small group or our spouse at home or people we serve alongside at church or a colleague at work, whenever it happens, our inner lawyer always goes to work and figures out 1,001 reasons why the other person is the problem. James is saying here, look, before you start pointing the finger, pause, do some self-reflection, consider your own heart. The fact that you're getting into these fights is symptomatic of a deeper heart problem that needs to be repented of. Now, that doesn't necessarily mean the other person is innocent, but as we are so often seeing in this book, James wants us to hold up the mirror of the word and see ourselves in it. Where are our desires not in line with God's word that might therefore be leading to conflict? Carrying on, verse 2. You desire, but you do not have, so you kill. You covet, but you cannot get what you want, so you quarrel and fight. He's just expanding on what he's already said. When he says they kill for it, doesn't mean they actually kill each other. It's a metaphor, you get the point. People so driven by selfish ambition and bitter envy in this little community that they're happy to kill people with their words, to murder them in their hearts. And there just seems to be this really unhealthy air of argument and backbiting and squabbling in church, people using their words to one another in a way that is decidedly unloving. And of course, the irony of all this is, end of verse 2, you do not have because you do not ask God. So they've got these desires, but they've forgotten that actually God is a generous giver. And if they only ask God in faith, he'd give them all that they need. Not maybe what they want, but certainly what they need. Although James admits in verse 3 that even their prayers are distorted, when you ask, you do not receive because you ask with wrong motives that you may spend what you get on your pleasures. So even when these people do ask God, their motives are all wrong because they're just asking for their own self-gratification. And God is being used as this kind of cosmic vending machine for their purpose of their own pleasure. And so we see James just call his readers out because this is not what faith in action looks like. Faith in action, as you know, we saw it last week in how we speak, is marked by purity. It's marked by being peace-loving, by being considerate, by being submissive, by being full of mercy and good fruit, and being impartial and being sincere. And this church that James is writing to, in so many ways, it looks like the opposite of that. Now, mercifully, I don't think this is what our church looks like. And on the contrary, we can be immensely grateful to God for the unity that we have in our church family here. Praise God that we're not a church that's marked by fights and quarrels. That is by no means a given. Right? As you look at churches up and down the country where sadly churches split and divide over sometimes the smallest of things. But that does not mean it won't ever be an issue, and it certainly doesn't mean that it's not happening at a small level amongst us at present. And so we would do well to listen to the warning that James lays out here. But that's not the only example of where James points to where this is going wrong. Look at the end of the passage in verse 11 and 12. More briefly, we see that some in the church have been slandering one another. Verse 11, brothers and sisters, do not slander one another. I mean, he's talking about like destructive verbal attacks, about gossip behind someone's back, false accusations, that kind of thing. You see, by slandering one another, verse 11, they speak against the law. It's likely a reference to that command of love your neighbor as yourself. And so for Christians in the church, that law to love your neighbor is just being sidelined at the expense of backbiting and verbal abuse. Instead, they would do well to remember verse 12, that there is only one judge and he's going to judge all the earth. And so who are we to be judging one another? So whether it's the casual comment behind someone's back, or the WhatsApp message to a mate about a fellow brother or sister in church that just mocks them a bit, or the biting one-liner in an email, or the gossip in small group about someone else in the church family, things that are so easy to slip into doing, but that are the precise opposite of genuine faith in action. And God's word says, look, enough. Okay, quarreling and fighting, slandering one another, all this is just going on in this little church. That's the context. Okay, and James is saying, look, faith in action, real, genuine, authentic faith looks like running from those things. Now, we've raced through that. Okay, we could have done a whole sermon on those things alone. But I want us to chew over this middle bit. So with that in mind, with that context in mind, back to verse 4. And what do we expect him to say at this point? This is James's main point. Okay, what's it going to be to this church where there's all this quarreling and fighting and slandering going on? What's he going to say? Surely it's going to be, well, look, go and apologize to the people you're fighting with, right? Ask for forgiveness from those that you've slandered. And they would be all good and important things, sure. But first and foremost, James calls his readers to turn to God in repentance. Before addressing the horizontal stuff that's going wrong, they've got to deal with the vertical. Because fundamentally, our relationship problems with one another are really at root a worship problem with God. And so what we got in verse 4 through 10 is maybe one of the most strongly worded calls to repent anywhere in the New Testament. And so just three simple things to see for the remainder of our time that I hope we can use as a model as we work through the rest of James. It's so simple, we can go and teach this to the kids in Sunday school, right? Number one, that sin is serious. Number two, that repentance is vital. And number three, that grace is sweet. I think these verses are so important in the context of James. We said at the start of this series, if you were with us, that James is like a well-crafted punch in the gut. Maybe you've been feeling that in recent weeks. Here is your chance to take stock of what we've been hearing and rehearse the gospel. Number one, sin is serious. Friendship with the world means enmity with God. Look how strong he is in verse 4. You adulterous people. That's not light, is it? I mean, pretty much the whole letter up to this point, he's been referring to them as dear brothers and sisters. And so this really strikes a chord. It's kind of insulting. Calling them adulterous, it's an allusion back to the Old Testament. Back then, Israel was often likened by the prophets like Hosea to an adulteress flaunting herself to idols while claiming to worship God. And so this language of adulterous people, it's loaded with Old Testament history, which would have really chimed with James's Jewish audience. And it suggests covenant unfaithfulness. It's cheating on God by running after the world and all its false promises while still wearing the wedding ring of the gospel. It's fleshed out more in the rest of the verse. Don't you know that friendship with the world means enmity against God? Therefore, anyone who chooses to be a friend of the world becomes an enemy of God. Now, by world, James means this world order that is in rebellion against its creator. And by friendship, culturally back then, to be friends was to identify fully with somebody's standards and priorities. It's saying, I choose you. And so friendship with the world is essentially sticking two fingers up to God. Because the problem is you can't choose between the world and God. You might think you can have both, but James is saying you can't. Now, if you know me, you'll know that I've quickly become a massive Bar fan in the space of 3 years. Don't say I'm a glory hunter, because when I arrived, they were rubbish. And they've only got better. And I wear my Bath shirt whenever Bath are playing, even if I'm not actually at the rec seeing a game. And I'm a fully signed up Bath supporter. I'm training my kids in the way they should go. Now, imagine last weekend, right? Imagine you pop round to my house to drop something off on Saturday afternoon. And Josie, my wife, answered the door because I was engrossed in watching the final on TV. But as you glance into the lounge, you realize that instead of wearing the blue, black and white of Bath, you see that I'm wearing this kind of green Leicester Tigers shirt, and I'm cheering whenever they score any points. Now, I hope in that scenario, you would walk into the room and say, what are you doing? I thought you were a Bath fan. You can't be a supporter of Bath and Leicester. It's impossible. If you're cheering on Leicester in the final, you cannot say you follow Bath. You can't have a foot in both camps. It's one or the other. One is going to lead to glory. The other is going to lead to despair. You can't have both. I hope you'd say that to me in love. Now, That's the kind of point that James is making here. To try and live with one foot in the world and one in relationship with God is like saying, well, I support Bath and Leicester. It's just not going to work. One writer puts it like this: we must not think we can live in intimate fellowship with God when the set of our hearts is toward the world. I've said this so many times now, lots of you will know this. I used to hate algebra in school. And then for some reason, I decided to study economics at university and ended up doing loads of really hard algebra. It was terrible. The thing about algebra, there's no gray areas, right? There's no subjectivity. If X equals Y, then X equals Y. That's the end of the story. Here's some really easy algebra from James. Friendship with the world equals enmity against God. It's so important. He says it twice. Look at verse 4. He says it two times. Anyone who chooses to be a friend of the world becomes an enemy of God. If you choose friendship with the world, you're at war with God. And so James wants his readers, you can see he's elevating this stuff. He wants them to see their compromising conduct for what it is. We might have gone through James and thought, well, this is just kind of light. Like maybe these are stuff I need to maybe work on, but it's not that big a deal. James is saying, yeah, it is. Discriminating against people by showing favoritism to others. Speaking harshly about people. Having hearts full of envy and selfish ambition. Pursuing our own selfish pleasures. Fighting and quarreling, slandering others in church. It's not something we just sweep under the carpet or just shrug off as normal behavior. Because in doing that, we are, James says, choosing friendship with the world and not God. And that is really deadly serious. Now, verse 5 only serves to emphasize the point. Can you see that? It's a tricky kind of verse. It says, or do you think scripture says without reason that he jealously longs for the spirit he has caused to dwell in us? It's a complicated verse. It's why in the footnote there, if you've got a Bible open, you'll see a couple of different ways of translating it. That's okay. Without getting into technicalities, the context can steer us. Verse 4 is our help. It focuses there in verse 4, doesn't it, on the spiritual adultery that the readers are committing by following the world. And so here it's saying, verse 5, that God is jealous for the affections of his people. It's a theme that threads throughout scripture. Flirting with the world, just dallying with sin like it doesn't really matter, is really serious because God is a jealous God. He doesn't just turn a blind eye. In fact, verse 6, God opposes those who proudly stand against him. There's a really clear warning here, right? I wonder whether it's maybe a bit of a wake-up call for some of us, because perhaps we have a tendency to think of sin like breaking the law, right? And so we've got really serious stuff like terrorism that the authorities rightly take really seriously. And then there's minor indiscretions like driving with your headlight busted that the police are really going to stop you for. And we kind of map that approach onto various sins. And we think, well, as long as we're doing okay on the big ones, we basically think we're fine. And that getting into arguments and a bit of gossip here and there and showing favoritism to some people and that kind of thing, well, God hasn't really got time to be bothered about that. He's too busy dealing with all the people who are actually doing really bad stuff. And so at best, all those little things are just misdemeanors in my life. And so we're a bit laissez-faire about it. And we maybe hear a sermon on it and we think, oh yeah, that would be a good thing to try and pray for God to change me in. But we never really get serious about it because we don't really think it's that serious. But you see, what James is saying here is that sin of any kind looks like friendship with the world. And Christians can't have feet in both camps. Sin of the kind being described in this letter by James, particularly here about how we use our words, is not something we can just be blasé about. It is serious because at root it is choosing hostility towards God. So whether it's showing favoritism to people and discriminating against others, or speaking harshly about and towards people, or going after our own selfish pleasures, whatever the cost to others, or getting into arguments with people, how we respond to these things really matter because they are evidence of hearts that are opposed to God. Let me just clarify. Maybe you're thinking, well, does this mean that a Christian can lose their salvation? You know, can you go from being a child of God to being an enemy of God, verse 4? Well, I don't think that's what the passage is teaching. That wouldn't be consistent with the rest of the teaching in the Bible. But one writer puts it helpfully like this, I think, when he says that we who are AD children can live BC lives. Okay, you understand that? We who are AD, post, after Christ, in Christ, Christians, we can live before Christ lives. In other words, we may be saved, but still often not live like it. And actually, I would go so far as to argue that if a professing Christian is consistently living in non-Christian ways, are so evidently friends with the world with no remorse, then you just want to gently question whether any true conversion has happened at all. I don't know where you're feeling challenged and convicted as we go through this letter. If you're anything like me, then in lots of places, whatever it is, don't please lose sight of the seriousness of it. This series would be wasted if so. And on this, just let me recommend a little book to you. Lots of you will have read this before by Jerry Bridges called Respectable Sins. This is the older version I've got here. That's the newer cover, I think. If you know that you have probably slipped into thinking that some sins are just acceptable, then please get this book and read it over the summer. It will do you such good. This book deals with stuff like frustration and discontentment and unthankfulness and pride and impatience and just simmering anger and judgmentalism and envy and how we speak and worldliness and all sorts of things like that. If you don't like reading, get it as an audiobook and listen to it. And you might even think about finding a brother or sister in church to read it with over the summer and then meet up and talk about it with them or pray through what you've read. That would be a really good thing to do because this really matters. Sin is really serious. Friendship with the world, that kind of double-mindedness, means enmity with God. And therefore, secondly, repentance is vital. Humble yourselves before the Lord. These are such a wonderful stack of verses. Let's just work through them briefly. Verse 7, submit yourselves then to God. Now, submission's a bit of a loaded term. It means here the idea of ordering our lives under God's authority and will. It's saying, God, your way is the best way. I want to live my life under your good rule. So instead of flirting with the world and its ways, it's submit yourself wholeheartedly to God, nothing left out. Carrying on. And resist the devil, end of verse 7, and he will flee from you. Now, submit to God, resist the devil. It's two sides of the same coin. As we submit our lives to God fully, we are in that very action resisting the devil and all his wily schemes to try and trip us up on the Christian race. And so there's action required here, right? Resist the evil one by submitting to God. Don't be cavalier about being a Christian. We've got to watch out that we don't fall. But though we're called to resist him, I love this, end of verse 7, we don't have to fear him, right? Note the promise, resist him and he'll flee from you. How good is that? The devil is no match for the one who follows Jesus and submits themselves to his lordship. Absolutely none. You can say no to his schemes through submission to God as Lord of your life. So submit yourselves to God, resist the devil. Next, verse 8, come near to God. And he will come near to you. This is repentance 101. Turn around. Turn from your sin and turn to God. Turn from your dallying with the world. Come near to the one who made you. Return to him in prayer. Get back into reading your Bible. Come near to him. And verse 8, the language of repentance goes on. Wash your hands, you sinners. Purify your hearts, you double-minded. It's language that draws on the kind of ritual language of the temple in the Old Testament. Wash your hands means repent of the external behavior. Purify your hearts means repent of the internal attitude, inside and out. Make an about turn. You who are double-minded, who are being pulled in the direction of the world, who've got split allegiances, who are trying to be friends with the world while keeping the Christian label, repent and draw near to God. Verse 9, I mean, the list of instructions keeps going on, and this verse is not going to be coming to a Christian fridge magnet anytime soon. Grieve, mourn, and wail. Change your laughter to mourning and joy to gloom. Gosh. But this isn't James being kind of like dour and puritanical. We know he's not like that, don't we? Because of how he started the letter when he was like, consider it pure joy. He's not anti-joy, but here he is. He is calling us to respond rightly to our sin, to in humility come before God in confession with a contrite heart and actually say sorry. Look, repentance is not a joke. You can tell whether someone is genuinely sorry by the remorse that they show, can't you? Adults are pretty good at disguising it generally, but kids are not. So if one of my kids are disobedient and then says, yeah, I'm sorry, Dad, and just kind of rolls their eyes and smirks and looks away. I know the repentance isn't genuine, but I can always tell if they mean it when there's an appropriate kind of sadness over what they've done, when there's remorse. And so here, James calls his readers to show godly sorrow over their sin. One Bible translation puts it like this: appreciate your wretchedness and weep for it in misery. Genuine repentance begins with seeing sin for what it is. It's a serious breach in our relationship with our Father in heaven. God does not just wink at your sin and brush it under the carpet. Jesus went to the cross for it. That's how serious it is. Let me ask you a question. How emotional are you over your sin? When did you last mourn over your sin? Over the unkind words you used about someone behind their back? Over the harsh tone in the email you sent out? Over the fight you got into with your spouse last night? I'm not saying that there's a kind of appropriate level of emotion that everyone's got to display. We're each at different places on the displaying emotion spectrum. I'm not saying if you haven't shed actual tears, then there isn't genuine repentance. But if we are never cut to the heart over our sin, then maybe we have too shallow a view of just how serious our sin actually is. And then final instruction, verse 10, humble yourselves before the Lord and he will lift you up. It's similar to what we've read already in verse 7. To humble ourselves before the Lord. And perhaps this is how we're feeling now. We're feeling humbled by what God's word says to us, and that's a good thing. It's to recognize our spiritual poverty. It's to acknowledge our need for God's help. It's to submit to his will for our lives. And I think this idea of humbling ourselves is really important here. If you're anything like me, we find repentance so hard because it is humbling. One writer puts it strongly when he suggests that we must not just be sorry about our sin, but be completely shattered by our sin. We've got to be humbled by it. We've got to be brought low by it. And I'm not saying this to you because this is popular, right? This isn't a fun thing to have to say. But it's vital, and it's where God's word directs us. Because sin in whatever form is not just a bad habit, it's not just something we struggle with, be that gossip or slander or quarreling or whatever, it is active rebellion against the living God. And so repentance is vital. Now, we're not finished yet. You'll have noticed, hopefully, if you've got your Bible open, that we've missed out some key verses and phrases along the way. You see, godly grief over sin is where repentance begins. It's not where God leaves us. It's so good. We're going to take some time in quiet confession. Which feels appropriate, right, given what God's word has been saying. And then we're going to sing as we shift our gaze to the cross. And just as we pause now, I'd love you to particularly meditate and pray into this. What are the respectable sins in my heart and life that I'm just letting slide? Maybe it's to do with your words. Maybe it's how you view others, or envy and selfish ambition that lurks in your heart. In what areas is the Spirit of the living God, through the book of James, calling you to repent?
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0: A duet there from Carrie Job and Cody Cairns. And before that was our Bible teaching on Word of Hope. This evening we heard Tom Heisman from Widdicombe Baptist Church. He talked about repent and rest in grace. And tonight we jumped from the opening verses of James to James chapter 4, where we considered some practical instructions on how to approach disunity and hurt in the church. And Tom's saying that Jesus died that we might have freedom. He encouraged us to approach these words in James with an open heart and then to consider again where we might be letting certain things slide. There is hope, however, he said, because through God's gifts of abundant grace, he loves you and wants you to live in fullness and freedom. So some great encouraging practicum words tonight. Now, tomorrow night, we're going to conclude this little series on James, where once again, we'll hear from Tom Heisman, and he's going to be speaking about a wealth warning. It's definitely something to look forward to end our week.
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7: Hi, I'm Catherine Hill, UK Director at Care for the Family. In the summer of 1940, thousands of Allied soldiers were trapped on the beaches of Normandy. When all looked lost, a British naval officer sent a cryptic message. It contained just three words: "But if not." Prime Minister Winston Churchill recognised the words from the Book of Daniel when Shadrach, Meshach and Abednego found themselves in an equally desperate situation. They were to be thrown into a blazing furnace. The Bible records their courageous response. "O King, the God we serve is able to deliver us. But if not, we will not serve your gods." When we're in the midst of difficult circumstances, can we say those words too? "I know my God can deliver me, but even if not, I will trust him anyway."

Well, you're listening to UCB2. We're just a few minutes away from 9 o'clock this evening. And coming up at nine, we've got the latest news on the way for you. And that's also going to be followed by a Bible reading. I'd love you to follow along to it. It's going to be Ephesians chapter 3. And then I've got a story to tell you as we head into the next hour.

Celtic. We've got John Stratton, one of the new songs this month. Hopefully you know that and be able to sing along to it. And then there's this one, we're stepping back in time a few years, but what a great song. It's described as an old Irish hymn. It's from Robin Mark.

0: Oh, my vision. Oh, I love that. Great to hear there from Robin Mark. Well, I did say I was going to share some thoughts on love. So if you're ready, here we go. I am already loved. Even when I mess up, God still loves me. God's love is unchanging. I cannot earn more of God's love, and I can't be disqualified from receiving his love. God's love doesn't lessen or increase based on what I do or don't do. God's love is unconditional. It's not based upon conditions or performance, gifting, ability, beauty, or even spiritual goodness. I am already loved, fiercely, immeasurably, and without exception. He is always wooing me to a deeper intimacy. God loves me. He hears me when I pray. He sees me, the good and the ugly. He knows me, every intricate detail, the very core of who I am, even better than I do, and he still loves me. Nothing in all creation can separate me from his love. And that was written by M.S. Lowndes. Some great thoughts there.
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1: I'm Sammy Jordan. I'm the director of Hope for Every Home at Hope Together. And I wonder if you have a favourite Bible passage. Exodus 3, the burning bush, is one of mine. I love that Moses, in the middle of a busy day, turns aside and notices what God is doing. I love that he recognises the ground he walks on. He's told not to come any closer, so he takes off his shoes. I want to be more like Moses. I want to intentionally turn aside and notice what God is doing in the midst of a busy day. I want to honour the ground I walk on, knowing when to step gently and when to tread boldly. I also love the poem by Elizabeth Barrett Browning. Earth's crammed with heaven, and every common bush afire with God. But only he who sees takes off his shoes. The rest sit around and pluck blackberries. Let's be people who see today.

Love the title of that song, Praise the Lord, and that's what we were doing as we were singing along. Also, so many opportunities to do that with the music that we play here on UCB2 Music to encourage us to praise, worship and give thanks. Loads more of that coming up. Also coming up in just a few minutes at 9:30, then more Bible teaching on the way as we join today with Jeff Vines. And we're continuing his series called The Story. And this evening we're in part 21. It's going really quick, isn't it? And so if you want to get your Bible ready, he's going to be speaking from Luke chapter 2. Get comfy and don't forget something to take notes on. It's coming up right after this from Southville Music.

0: Another great song that encouraging us to praise God. Well, it's 9:30. You're listening to UCB2 this Thursday evening. It's time for some Bible teaching as we join today with Jeff Vines. And this evening, it's part 21 of the story.
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2: In this narrative, it's what happens in verse 10. The angel says, "Fear not, for behold, I bring you good news." So when God, it's not good advice. You got that right. Jesus isn't just another sage or guru or wise man to show you the way or give you a truth or show you the way toward life. We love using this graph. And if you want to know the distinction between the Old Testament and the New Testament, the Old Testament shows you that we're separated from God because of our sin. The New Testament shows you God made a way to cross over. Even in this narrative of the birth story, the narrator's trying to show you and me something very, very important that doesn't happen very often in human history, and that is something that's already been done for us. That is, he didn't come to give you the key, he is the key. He didn't come to give you the code, he is the code. He didn't come to show you a way, he is the way. He didn't come to give you a truth, he is the truth. By Christ, stripes are healed. By him, you cross over into intimacy and relationship. Now, that's why some people get upset when Christians say Christianity is exclusive. Because Jesus says, look, there's only one way to bridge the gap between God and man. His sin's got to be atoned for. And there's only one in human history that's died and atoned for your sin. Every other major religious system is about effort. But before you think that his exclusivity is exclusive, let me go on and say it again. He may be exclusive, but he's the most inclusive exclusivist you'll ever find. Look at what happens next. This is in verse 8. And in the same region, there were shepherds out in the field keeping watch over their flocks by night. And an angel of the Lord appeared to them. And the glory of the Lord shone around them. And they were filled with great fear. I love that part of the story because this. He shows up to the shepherds. Do you know what a shepherd is? It is the lowest, worst occupation in human history. In fact, in the Old Testament, there's this one occasion where Joseph tells his brothers, hey, when Pharaoh asks you what you do, tell him you're shepherds, and he'll give you that nice land way outside from the city. They don't want shepherds anywhere near the city because shepherds stink, man. They're the lowest of the low in society. They really are. I lived with a shepherd for 10 days in New Zealand when we worked and did ministry there. Folks, sheep aren't these fuzzy little nice creatures that you see. These things are ugly. Let me tell you, I'm going to say this as nice as I can. Oftentimes, the inwards of a sheep will come outwards, really, and the shepherd has to shove them back in. Now, you think about that. That's grotesque. And I don't know how else to say this, but the way the sheep discards excrement without actually leaving it behind is one of the nastiest things I've ever seen in my life. These are nasty, nasty creatures. And yet, here are the shepherds, smelly men, not the prince, but the paupers, and the angel chooses to show up to the shepherds. Why? It's all a setup. All of it. Listen, I was at a Christmas party once, and people asked me, what member or actor or actress in a Christmas movie would best represent your family? This was a game we were playing. And we started going around the room, and the first guy said, well, I think George Bailey from It's a Wonderful Life. You know, my family's honest. There's great character and integrity and sacrifice in my family. And I thought, yeah, right. The next guy says, well, if I have to choose one, I'll choose Bing Crosby, Bob Wallace, and White Christmas. Talented, forgiving, kind, and considerate. And I'm about to throw up over here. And the next guy chooses one of my, actually, this is my favorite Christmas movie now, Miracle on 34th Street with Dylan McDermott. He says that he's patient, he's loyal, he's sacrificial. And I'm sitting there thinking, man, what do I do here? I mean, I'm a pastor. I can't lie. Well, I can, but I shouldn't. And I said, if I'm honest, I told the guys, and I did. You'd be proud of me. I said, if I'm honest, if you want somebody that represents my family, it's Eddie from Christmas Vacation, who's awkward, mentally challenged, uncouth, and entitled. Here, that's my family. Here's the deal. In the first century, genealogies were always monkeyed with because unless you came from good stock, there's no way you're going to rise to the top. And so here's what happens. Herod the Great wasn't so great. He purged all the bad names from his genealogy so he could climb the ladder. It's all a setup. Jesus, Matthew, Mark, Luke, and John, the gospel writers, they do the opposite. They include names they didn't need to make a point. You'd never do this if this was legend. You'd always try to make somebody look better than they are. This does the opposite. For instance, let me give you some examples. In Jesus' genealogy that Luke and Matthew record, and this is all in context with why he shows up to the shepherds. It's just typical of Jesus. It's just what he does. He goes to those that society thinks should be discarded. He goes right to them. And so in Jesus' genealogy, there are five women listed. You'd never list women in a genealogy in the first century because they're considered to be gender outsiders. And I keep telling you, women, until Jesus came along, there was no gender equality. Nowhere in the ancient civilized world. Yes, the church blows it from time to time, still doesn't get it right all the time, but you need to thank Jesus for equality. Moreover, there were racial outsiders, Gentiles, Canaanites, Moabites, and the people of Jesus' day considered all those people to be unclean, and yet they're included in Jesus' genealogy. My favorite part, though, is how Matthew goes out of his way to include the dregs of society, according to the Jewish tradition. Tamar, do you know who she is? She tricked her uncle into sleeping with her. Sorry, her father-in-law, in sleeping with her, Judah. And then when the genealogy is recorded, Jesus is a descendant of Perez, not Zerah, but Matthew includes both names. Why? So that you'll know the whole story of Tamar and how she's included in Jesus' genealogy. What about Rahab, the Canaanite prostitute in Jericho, included? And then in Matthew chapter 1, verse 6, David was the father of Solomon, whose mother had been Uriah's wife. That's cool, man. All you got to do is say David begat Solomon. That's all they do the rest of the time. So-and-so begat so-and-so. Here he says, oh, by the way, whose mother had been Uriah's wife? That's cold. What's he doing? He's not slamming Bathsheba. He's slamming David. David is the one who slept with Bathsheba while Uriah was out defending David's kingdom and then had Uriah killed to cover it up. And Matthew says, hey, how about this story? Why would you do that? This is mesmerizing. Incest, adulterers, murderers, prostitutes, moral outsiders, racial outsiders, gender outsiders, all in Matthew's genealogies. None of them are purged. All were excluded by the law of Moses. Why did Matthew and Luke put them in? To show you that those people everybody else excludes, Jesus brings in. You with me? That Jesus brings in, that nobody's too far gone. Now, this is the best part of this. And we kind of been working our way up to this. And I got about 12 minutes. Do not turn around and look at the clock. I got about 12 minutes. I got to do this quickly. Jesus came to show us what God is really up to. Intimacy. Jesus came to give us advice. No, he came to give us good news. And he came to show us that we're all invited in, but this is the best part. Please follow me here. Now, I've dealt with this before on a minute level. I want to dig into it, and I got to talk really fast because it's too good. It's too good to leave behind. Look at how Luke starts the narrative of the birth of Jesus in Luke chapter 2. Now, move up to verse 1. In those days, Caesar Augustus issued a decree that a census should be taken of the entire Roman world. This was the first census that took place while Quirinius was governor of Syria, and everyone went to their own town to register. Now, okay, notice what you do not see in Luke 1. You do not see the words, once upon a time in a land far, far away. Why? Matthew and Luke both want you to know immediately that Jesus is grounded in history. In Matthew 1, this is the genealogy of Jesus, the Messiah, the son of David, the son of Abraham. How many of you can remember your first date? Seriously. I had my first date at 13 years old. Now, if you're 13 right now, do not go home and tell your parents, Pastor Jeff had his first date at 13, so I can too. It's a different world and a different place. There's somebody who knows men. So I took my first date to the Bonnie Kate Theater. Don't ask. We saw a movie called Star Wars. It was 1977, and the coolest thing happened. There was this scroll that started scrolling out. It was like super effects at the time, and it started with a long time ago in a galaxy far, far away. What this actually means, this is synonymous to once upon a time. It means, well, we don't actually know when this happened. The fact is, it probably didn't happen, but wouldn't it be cool if it did? That's what once upon a time means. Both Matthew and Luke say, no. It's important. What you and I miss, first century writers and readers would have gotten. Think about Superman for a moment, or think about any fantasy writing. Think about Sleeping Beauty, Beauty and the Beast, Peter Pan, Thor, Aquaman, my personal favorite, because I'd always like to swim in the ocean without having to come up for air. Lord of the Rings. Do you know what all those have in common, right? They didn't actually happen. I've met people who actually ask me, what part of the Bible are the Lord of the Rings in? They're not. It's fantasy. It didn't happen. It's a cool story, but it didn't happen. Much to the dismay of common day, modern day philosophers, they hate this idea because they can't understand why 99.9% of human beings are drawn to this type of thing. You have a good guy, you have a bad guy, somebody comes in to save the day. Over and over and over, and Hollywood keeps churning out those movies like that. You and I are paying the same buck for the same theme every time we go to the movie. Bad guy, good guy. Bad guy hits, good guy. But Savior comes in to save the day. It's the same story over and over. As a matter of fact, Anthony Lane, who writes for The New Yorker, this was his review of The Lord of the Rings, the book, when it came out. He said, it's a book that bristles with bravado, yet to give into it, to cave into it, as most of us did on first reading, betrays a reluctance to face the finer shades of life that verges on the cowardly. Now, I want to read that again. You got to get this. Here's what he says. It is a book that bristles with bravado, big, it's large, yet to give into it, to cave into it, as most of us did on the first reading, betrays a reluctance to face the finer shades of life that verges on the cowardly. What's he saying? He's saying this. If you like Lord of the Rings, it's because you are a coward. If you like fantasy, Sleeping Beauty, Fairyland, Fairy Stories, Beauty and the Beast, Peter Pan, Superman, Thor, Lord of the Rings, if you like them, it's because you're a coward and you don't want to deal with real life. The problem is that he admits 99.9% of the world love it. Are we all cowards? Here's the point. These stories are not factually true, but we're still drawn to them. But when Anthony Lane is asked about the origin of the human longing, when he's asked, why is it that there seems to be a set of longings in the human heart that realistic fiction can never satisfy? Why is it that deep in the human heart is the desire to escape death, to fly, to be Superman, to engage in a love that never parts or fades, to be woken up from an eternal sleep by a handsome prince, to communicate with animals and angels, to triumph over all evil? Why is it, Anthony Lane, that 99.9% of people in the world are drawn to that thing? No answer. No answer. Because the answer is too difficult. You know, folks, I did fly once. I did. Brad Tucker built me a flying fox. If you've been here 6-7 years, you'll remember this. I actually flew from right up there in the corner to the end of the stage. There's a wire. And I came in on a Sunday morning, right when it was time to preach. Everybody was looking for me. They couldn't find me. And then the lights went down and a spotlight came. I got a picture to prove it. And I had this Superman outfit on. I flew down. I came out and I took the stance. I loved it. I mean, what man does not like Superman? Think about it. What man does not want to be invincible? Have X-ray vision. I'm just saying. Have good hearing. Have good hearing. And save the world. But think about Superman. Now stay with me. Think about Superman for a moment. He comes from another world. He has miraculous powers. He desires to save the planet. His enemy uses his strength, his love for the humans, against him. His enemy seems to kill him, but he comes back from the dead. Does that sound familiar? Yes. What's the point? The best stories we know, the most moving stories, the most satisfying stories, they point to a reality beyond themselves. Stay with me. What if you went to Thor? What if you went to the movie? I liked Thor. I liked the movie. What if somebody in the movie comes down and drops the hammer on Thor and Asgard is lost and you got to walk out of the movie theater? What are you going to be doing? I want my money back. What if Sleeping Beauty has no prince to wake her up from the eternal sleep and she just keeps sleeping? You know, you're going to see Sleeping Beauty Part 2? Still sleeping. You know, the prince doesn't find Cinderella's slipper. So she's resigned to live a life of hard labor, envy, jealousy, and hate. And what about Superman? What if he's destroyed by kryptonite and the planet perishes under the rule of an evil sorcerer? You're going to walk out of the movie and you're going to think, man, I'm not going to see Superman 2, am I? Superman dies again. You know, you're not going to do that. Even though we know the stories did not actually happen, there's something inside us that knows there's good and evil, that there is a battle going on, that there really is such a thing as truth and justice, that there is a sorcerer of sorts trying to wreak havoc on our lives, that we're really not meant to die, and we really do need to defeat death. Here's the point. That's why when humanity sees and hears and reads those stories, we know we're not dumb. We know the stories aren't true, but we suspect that the underlying realities to which the stories point are true. And Anthony Lane would say, wait a minute. No, that's cowardly to let your heart move to something that is beyond the rational. But how do you explain the rationale that 99.9% of us have something, stirring within us that knows there's something about these stories that point to something that is real? Listen, The reason you hunger for food is because food exists. The reason you thirst for water is because water exists. The reason you yearn for intimacy and love is because intimacy and love exists. And the reason you yearn for the beyond is because heaven exists. The Bible says that he has placed eternity in the heart of every man and woman. There's something inside you that knows. You know that Jesus is not one more story pointing to an underlying reality, that Jesus Christ is the underlying reality to which all the best stories point. And so what does he do? He's got this idea that there's the ideal, the way we know the world should be, and then there's the real where we live. And when Jesus comes down through this introduction of the New Testament narrative, there's this ideal world, and Jesus crashes a hole through the concrete slab that separates the two, and he comes from the ideal, and he brings the ideal into the real. And when he does, and we see it, guess what we do? We say to ourselves, that's the way it ought to be. So what does Jesus do? He heals the sick, the lame walk, the blind see. Those who are paralyzed pick up their mat and begin to walk. And what do we say? We look at it and we like it. Why do we like it? Because we know, hey, that's the way it ought to be. And in our hearts, somewhere, somehow, down deep inside, we know that sometime, somewhere, somehow, this is a reality. That's why you're drawn to it. We are pulled toward the complete restoration. We know the fantasy stories aren't real, but we know the underlying realities to which they point are real, and they are real in the person, the God-man, Jesus Christ. Now, stay with me. I'm almost done. You know there's ultimate good and evil. You know that a noble prince has come. You know that a savior has come. You know there is a love that will never die. You know that one day you're going to fly. I don't know how it works. You know one day you're going to defeat death. It's in you. And you also know that the world was created by God and that one day the trees are going to dance. It's going to happen. The ideal is going to come into the real. Now listen, I buried my friend Izzy on Monday. This place was packed. And right here on the front row, Izzy's two sons, Christopher and Joshua, and I was seated over here with a couple of guys who were going to speak. We started to sing, and Izzy wanted to make sure that we did not mourn his passing, that we celebrated his promotion. Okay? And I think as we started singing the songs, they were very much upbeat, not your typical funeral music. And I noticed the two boys were really struggling. So I walked over and I said to Joshua and Christopher, I said, guys, I know that you're sad because your father. And remember, that was a slip of the tongue. But the reality is these kids have lost both their mother and their father in 3 years. I walked over to them. I said, look, I know you're sad. And we're sad too. But the reason you see us rejoicing is because your father wanted us to. Because where he is the place we all want to be. And there's no more suffering. And so if you think that we're happy because he's gone, no, we're just happy because he's gotten his promotion. He's where we're all going to be someday. Now, during the message, I noticed the two boys listening, but I felt I wasn't getting through. And I want to know, as I preached the funeral, I didn't even talk to anybody else in the room. I looked right at them and I preached my message to those two guys. That's what I wish would have happened when my mom died. That a pastor would not have avoided the big questions, that he would have tried to address the issues that I was facing as a young man. So I said, man, I'm not going to do that to these boys. I'm talking to these boys. I told them it's okay to be angry with God. Be angry with God. Just run to him, not from him. God can handle your anger. Be angry and you tell him what you're feeling. That's the only way you're going to get answers to your questions. And I didn't know if I was getting through until I talked about C.S. Lewis and the Chronicles of Narnia. And all of a sudden, here we go with the fantasy again, to which would be a beautiful, beautiful point of reference for what actually happens, the reality, the ideal becoming real. And those two boys lifted their heads, and I want to share with you what I said to them. C.S. Lewis, on those last pages of the Chronicles of Narnia, he says, when we lose somebody, they die, that we loved, for us it is the end of their story, for now. But he goes on to say, but for them, it's only the beginning of the real story. All their life in this world had only been the cover and the title page. And then he says, now, at last, they were beginning chapter one of the great story, which no one on earth has read, which goes on forever, and in which every chapter is better than the one before. And I saw those two boys just kind of lift their heads and smile. And I thought, yeah, once again, C.S. Lewis, the fantasy world. Because we know that even though the fantasy worlds of the Lord of the Rings may not be true, the underlying realities to which they point are. And they knew it, and so did everybody else. Where are you? where are you? So I don't know, Pastor Jeff, can you help me? Yes, yes. If you understand this New Testament narrative as the story begins in the New Testament, that tells me that you understand grace and you're no longer trying to achieve or close the gap by your own efforts, that you've accepted the cross as payment for past, present, and future sin, and you are a joyful person now. And when you come into this place, you're joyful, and you're joyful because you know what needed to be done has been done, and there's no greater task. And everything that you do now is out of appreciation and gratitude for what's been provided, and there's in you a desire to meet the God and to be intimate with the God who would do that for you, who would humble himself. Is that you? Are you in relationship with God, or are you just in proximity? And do you believe that no one is too far gone? You look at Jesus making the announcement through the angel to the shepherds, and those who we've written off, God has brought in. Do you really believe that you're no better than anybody else? I hope so. You're saved by grace, but the reality is there's nobody too far gone that God can't reach down. Transform them in the twinkling of an eye. Do you believe that by his stripes we are healed, that by his death we will live forever, that one day all oppression will cease, that every captive will be released? And do you believe that the kingdom God came to bring, that Jesus has already broken through the concrete slab that separates the ideal from the real and has showed you it's possible to live in it now? Now. And when people look at your life, do they say about you, wow, that's the way life ought to be? If so, you've got intimacy, not just proximity. And that's what the birth narrative ultimately is about. Father, I thank you and I praise you. I ask that our eyes would be opened more clearly. I pray that somehow in the midst of all this, we'd be able to celebrate even a life like Izzy, even though we miss him and we love him, that we'd celebrate his promotion. And now the real story, and the first chapter of the real story is being written, and every chapter is better than the one before. We pray a special prayer for Jeshua and Christopher, that you would make yourself known to them in this time as they run to you in their anger, that you would comfort them. We pray for our church. Forgive us where we've been in proximity and failed to enter into relationship. And Father, right now as we stand in this place and we sing and we remind ourselves that by his stripes we have been healed, that there has been the release of the captives, that all who want to live a life in Christ Jesus, all who call on his name shall live, not only forevermore, but in the now, that the kingdom of God can become a present reality in our lives here, right now, as we live for the world that is yet to come. Help us again to pursue intimacy with you as the primary passion of our life, in Jesus' name.
1: For more information, visit oneandall.church.

The dulcet tones there of Brooke Robertson here on UCB2. And before that was our Bible teaching from Today with Jeff Vines, and he was talking about part 21 of the story. We were really in Luke chapter 2, and he was saying this evening, as we continued to examine this, we were looking at the desire of God to have a relationship with everyone. That includes you and I, despite our circumstances, their past or present. And he said that inside all of us is the natural desire for not just proximity to God, but intimacy. That was really great. So he'll be continuing tomorrow night to talk about the story, where we'll be hearing from part 22, and into the New Testament, we'll be hearing from Matthew.

Patrick Mayberry. Ah, what a great song that is, reminding us it is so easy to praise God because he's always faithful, he's always good, and we have loads of opportunity to praise God in every moment of every day. Well, welcome to Worship in the Word. It's a Thursday evening. My name's Anne. Welcome to UCB 2. It's so good to have your company. Now, coming up in just a few minutes' time, in fact, after our next song, then it's Word for Today, and it's talking about reaction time that matters. Oh, that sounds really interesting. Also, around about 10:30, then we're going to be just having a few thoughts about prayer and reading a Bible verse together. I've got great music on the way for you. We've got Bethel music a bit later, as well as Ellie Holicombe. And up next is Influence music. Good evening.

0: beautiful sound there of Taya and its simple phrase. 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
2: The word for today is your reaction time matters. In Isaiah chapter 6 and verse 8, we read, "Whom shall I send and who will go for us? Then I said, here am I, send me." Do you remember the 10 spies who doubted God's ability to deliver on his promise and dissuaded the Israelites from entering the promised land? Their doubt was so offensive to God. He had already revealed his power to them through the exodus from Egypt and the parting of the Red Sea, that God executed judgment on the spot. The very next day, the Israelites did an about-face. They changed their minds, but it was too little, too late. One day's delay cost them 40 years. They missed out on the promised land because their reaction time was too slow. Now, that doesn't mean you should live in fear of missing out. After all, God is the God of second chances. See Jonah 3 verse 1. But please understand this. Inaction is an action, and indecision is a decision. When you're dealing with God, your response time is all important. Paul's ministry began when he had a life-changing encounter with Christ on the Damascus Road. Immediately, he fell to his knees and cried, "Lord, what do you want me to do?" Acts 9 verse 6. In the book of Isaiah, when heaven opened and God said, "Whom shall I send and who will go for us?" Immediately the prophet Isaiah said, "Here am I, send me." And he said, "Go and tell this people." Isaiah 6 verses 8 and 9. You don't want to get ahead of God and you don't want to lag behind him. What you want to do is seize the opportunities he gives you as quickly, as decisively, and as boldly as you possibly can.

love the reminder of that song. You know, some familiar words there taken from Psalm 139. Where can I go is the title. And that reminds us there is nowhere that we can go that God's presence isn't already there, because God is everywhere. He's within us and he's everywhere we go and he's always there. You know, there's never a time that you and I are ever on our own, because God's always there. Sometimes it kind of feels a bit like that at times. And when God's there, then his presence is there. And that's something that you and I can be confident in on a daily basis. We can be confident in God's presence, confident that God's good, that his timing's right, confidence that he hears us, confidence that we're safe in his presence. So loads to celebrate, just the words of that song. In fact, maybe a challenge for you and I this evening is that we read that Psalm 139.

That's Ryan Kennedy and Be My. Well, in just a few minutes after our next song, I'd love us to read a Bible verse together and just a few thoughts about prayer. So get your Bible ready and open. We'll be reading 1 Thessalonians 5 and verses 16 through to 18.

And that's that song from Bethel Music that I promised you earlier. Well, hopefully you've got your Bible open and ready now. Let me read a little bit of 1 Thessalonians 5, verses 16 to 18. Rejoice always, pray continually, give thanks in all circumstances, for this is God's will for you in Christ Jesus. You know, when you hear that verse, we're reminded that prayer, well, it isn't just something that we do when there's a crisis, that we can develop a life of prayer, talking to God just as we go throughout our ordinary day. A quick thank you, Lord, a help me, a give me wisdom, keeps us aware that he's with us in everything, and there's never a time that he won't hear us and won't hear our prayers. And a great reminder for you and I that it's good to pray, and God's always there and always hears us.

0: That's Brian Parker here on UCB2. Well, I'd like to tell you about a book that really tells the story of UCB2 and UCB1 and the whole of UCB as an organisation. It's called This Is Our Story, and we'd love you to read it. It's a great book. It's just been released. It's completely free, but we do ask that you pay postage. So this book, it all began with a simple vision. That's what happened to UCB, that right at the very beginning, just a handful of people, just trusting God for what he wanted to do, believing that God had a plan to have Christian broadcasting in the UK. It looked impossible. It seemed to be impossible for years. But where's God's got a plan? Things begin to happen. And so it's a real story of faith in action. It's of life's change right from the beginning. God has been using UCB to change people's lives. He still is 40 years later. So it's a look back over the last 40 years of UCB's story. It really is. It's one of those books that's hard to put down. Now, I know I'm a bit biased, but when I was reading it, it was really hard to put it down. There's so much in there, and telling about the whole story of UCB and also looking at where we are today and what we'd like to see and do in the future. So it's a story that doesn't stop at the end of 40 years, but it keeps going and looking forward to the next 40 years. So the book is completely free, but we do ask that you pay postage and packing, and that is £4. That's great for a book. It's a really good, well-published book as well, and great quality. So if you'd like further information or to order your copy, go to ucb.co.uk/ourstory.
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4: Hi, I'm Matt Frost from Cirencester Baptist Church. If you were asked to come up with 8 things that would make you happy or blessed, you would not choose the 8 things that Jesus did, described in Matthew's Gospel. Jesus says, blessed or happy are the merciful, for they will be shown mercy. Now that doesn't feel right, that we're happy or blessed if we're merciful. What I actually want is I want people around me to get what they deserve. That's what I think will make me happy. It's only when we realise how merciful God has been to us and we start showing mercy and forgiveness to other people that we are in a position to receive mercy ourselves. Jesus says in the Lord's Prayer, forgive us our sins as we forgive those who sin against us.

I still choose to trust in you. I hear rumors of you moving, and that you're right here in this room.

KXC here. I did promise you that song earlier, Don't Pass Me By. Well, I would love us to join together and pray for one another this Thursday evening. Father, thank you for Jesus. Thank you for your presence, your faithfulness. Thank you that you're always there. Thank you for everything today. God, you've been there in every conversation we've had today. Everything that's happened, the good and the not so good. Every challenge you've been right at the centre of. And Father, we pray for one another. Thank you for the privilege of praying for each other. God, we pray that even tonight and tomorrow as we read your word, God, that we'd have a deeper insight and a deeper understanding into who you are, into who we are, and into the way that you work in and through our lives. For your plan for our lives, and help us to take that word, to meditate on it. Your word's always true, and help us to walk in that word. Help it to stir up faith within us as we read your word, Father, and that faith would rise up and we'd be a people who would walk by faith and not by sight in the good times and in the times that are tough and hard and that we don't understand, and yet we trust you right at the very centre. We're so privileged to have your word, to have a relationship with you. We are always grateful. So, Father, we worship you, we praise you, and we give you thanks. In Jesus' name, amen.

as Jamie McDonald. Well, we're just a few minutes away from 11 o'clock this Thursday night, and coming up at 11 we've got the latest news. But I just want to say thank you so much for your company. You're always such good company, and haven't we had some great music and Bible teaching again this evening? So enjoy your rest of your evening. I pray that you have a great sleep and you're refreshed as you get up tomorrow morning, and also excited to get up tomorrow morning to see what God has in store for tomorrow. So I'll see you again tomorrow night. Bye-bye and God bless. Just a reminder too that Becky Prophet is on the way just after midnight. Looking forward to your company.

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2: 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What began with a simple vision and a handful of people willing to trust God has grown into a ministry reaching millions across the UK and beyond. It's a story of faith in action, of lives changed, of ordinary people stepping forward even when the path wasn't clear. But this is not just a story about the past. It's a reminder that God is still at work today, still speaking, still moving, and still inviting people to play their part. 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
3: I am Hayden Greenough, and I'm from Emmanuel Pentecostal Church in Gateshead. I wonder, how often have we deliberately stopped and considered the immensity of that moment as Jesus prayed in the garden? Remember, he was in such anguish of soul, it was so intense that Luke 22 verse 24 says, he sweat, as it were, drops of blood. Jesus knew why he had come into this world. In his own words in Luke 19 verse 10, after he had met with Zacchaeus, he said, "For the Son of Man came to seek and to save the lost." In other words, this demands not only our attention, but it also demands a response that Christ Jesus came into the world to save sinners.

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3: Hi, Andy Elms here from Family Church and greatbiglife.co.uk. It says in Acts 1 verse 8 that the Lord has given us the power of the Holy Spirit to be witnesses for him in our Jerusalem, Judea, Samaria, to the ends of the earth. Isn't that wonderful that he's given us the power to be witnesses for him in our harvest field? But notice it starts with our Jerusalem. By Jerusalem, does that mean that city in the nation of Israel? Or does it mean the bespoke, unique world that makes up our everyday life? I believe it's the world that's unique to us, that we wake up in. We're to be missionaries to that. Remember, the purpose of the Holy Spirit was that we would bear witness to Jesus, not far away in the ends of the earth alone, but in that local world which is yours today. You're a missionary to your Jerusalem. Why don't you step out beyond your door today with an agenda to lead others to Christ? God bless.

ICF Worship there, featuring Deborah Seater with Lighthouse. It's 6 minutes past midnight. It's officially Friday, the 21st of August. The weekend is nearly upon us. A very good morning to you. My name's Becky, keeping you company throughout these early hours until 5 o'clock. I'm going to tell you what you can expect from this show after I play you this from We Are Messengers. It's called Give Thanks to God. There

whatever this new day holds for you, let's just begin it together and with God and his presence, with worship music. And if you listen along tonight, you will be encouraged by God's word. And hopefully you'll find me good company. And hopefully I'll remind you that God is already there waiting for you in these next few hours. So you are not alone, my friend. Coming up later, we'll have our Bible quiz looking at the book of John this morning. But in a few moments, we're heading over to California for a sporting event where the competitors have four legs and wagging tails. Yes, and some seriously impressive skills. I'll tell you more about that after a couple of songs, starting with this from Terry Ann. It's Oasis of Hope.

0: Now, forget Wimbledon, forget the football, because there's a sporting event where the competitors have four legs, cute furry faces, and absolutely no interest in wearing sportswear, although some of them absolutely did. I'm talking about the World Dog Surfing Competition that happened in California, where around 15 dogs took to the waves, competing to see who could surf the longest, biggest waves and show the most confidence in the water. And this year, one Labrador surpassed them all. Her name is Ripping Rosie, and she literally was the star of the show. Now, Rosie is 5 years old and has been surfing with her owner, Steve, since she was just a seven-month-old pup. And they regularly go to the beach, on the water, about 4 to 5 times a week. And at this year's championships, Rosie won 4 first-place awards. There you go, with hundreds of spectators cheering her on from the beach. Now, her owner says that Rosie and Rosie's story shows people that, you know, a dog can be more than just, you know, a pet that sits on the sofa. They can absolutely be part of your adventures too. Although I do suspect that most dogs, like mine, I've got a pug, she's very lazy, she would still vote for the sofa.
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5: 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And then when I've got enough, I'll make space for God. 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
6: I'm Ian Brayshaw from Hope Church Stoke, and I believe in prayer. And in my relationship with God, I try to do something that I call every pleasure, because every pleasure is an opportunity to connect with God. You know, God designed us so that we could experience joy. He could have made our senses to just provide information about our surroundings. But he went further than that. When we experience anything good through our senses, it can be enjoyable, a source of pleasure. And every pleasure is an opportunity to say thank you to God. Some pleasures can be fabulous. Maybe an incredible view like the Grand Canyon at sunset or an exquisite Michelin-starred meal. But we can also take pleasure in simple things, like the smell of fresh baked bread or a hug from a friend. The point is that every pleasure can be an opportunity to connect with God. Every pleasure is a chance to pray and say thank you.

0: it's our prayer. We want to be where you are. I just want to be with you.
1: Coming up in your Bible quiz tonight, we're going to a very powerful moment in John 13 where Jesus takes a towel, pours water into a basin and begins washing his disciples' feet. And incredibly, it was an incredibly humble act from the Son of God. But there's one particular disciple who wasn't having any of it. Stick around for the Bible quiz. We'll find out more in 10 minutes.

Sam Hibbard with Hail the King. You're listening to the Early Morning Show here on UCB2. And it's time for our Bible quiz, the last one for this week. And don't forget, on a Friday, I'd love to know how many out of five you've managed to get right. But let's get this question out the way first before you hit that email send button. Let me see how you go with this. When Jesus washed the disciples' feet, who initially objected? Was it A, John? Was it B, Peter? Or was it C, James? Well, the answer can be found in the book of John at chapter 13, verses 6 to 9. So get your Bibles. Go and find the answer to which disciple wasn't very happy about Jesus washing his feet and he initially objected. Which disciple was that? Was it A, John, B, Peter, or C, James? Have a think about it, have a read, and we'll find out in just under 10 minutes.

0: Jacob Smith with Set Our Sights. And just before that, Anchor Hymns with Sing, Sing, Sing here on UCB2 this morning. And it is indeed time to see whether you got the answer right to the question I asked you just under 10 minutes ago. So we were looking at the story of Jesus in John 13, where Jesus humbly washes his disciples' feet. But there was one disciple who initially objected. But which one was it? Was it A, John? Was it B, Peter? Or was it C, James? Well, let's read it, shall we? John 13, verse 6 says, "So he came to," as in Jesus, "he came to Simon Peter, who said to him, 'Lord, are you going to wash my feet?'" So the answer is, of course, B, it was Peter. But let's just continue reading, shall we? So he said, "Lord, are you going to wash my feet?" And Jesus replied, "You do not realize now what I am doing, but later you will understand." "No," said Peter, "you shall never wash my feet." Jesus answered, "Unless I wash you, you have no part with me." And then thinking about that, Simon Peter's response was, "Then Lord, wash not just my feet, but my hands and my head as well." You know, Peter struggled to accept Jesus taking the position of a servant. But Jesus uses this moment to teach his disciples about humble service. And this story reminds us that following Jesus means being willing to receive his love and serve others with humility. Jesus, the Son of God, chose to wash his disciples' feet. It's a beautiful reminder that true greatness in God's kingdom isn't about status, it's about serving.
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3: Hi, I'm Jane Walters, writer and broadcaster. Peace, if only. There's no time to stop and relax. There are deadlines to meet. I'm under pressure. My family don't get on. I'm caught in the middle. Have you ever felt any of that? And have you wondered how peace can be possible? Jesus calls himself the Prince of Peace. He offers the peace that passes understanding. That doesn't mean it makes no sense. It means that we can have peace when there is no good reason for it. Peace isn't the absence of conflict. It isn't what happens when the work is done or when everything is right with the world. Peace that passes understanding is what bubbles up despite the chaos. It's that sense of calm, of saying, "It is well with my soul," even though it sounds crazy. It's a gift with your name on it.

The news at 1 o'clock this morning. We'll be here in just a couple of seconds after I play you a classic from Jen Johnson. And in about 15 minutes, we've got a teaching from Underneath the Surface. So stick with us here on UCB2 this Friday morning.